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0: never hear Earthquake call and say, "Hello, Miss Lee, yes, it's me, Earthquake, I come in Tuesday around 10. No, sir. Earthquake does arrive unannounced, and when it come, it shake all sense and sensibility out of we. Remain calm, stay inside, and do the DCH. Drop, hover, hold on. Once the shaking starts, you know it's Earthquake. Make a quick move to a safe place. Don't run to the door, we are in the exit. Stairs might broke up or full of people. Elevator, avoid that, because you might get in and poof, power gone, and you're stuck in that box without air. Take cover under a strong table or a bed, or crouch against an inside wall or in a corner, and cover your face and your head with your arms. Remember, DCH, drop, cover, hold on. 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Last thing, nobody run outside and ask, "You feel it, you feel it?" Remain calm, stay indoors until all the shaking stop, and do the DCH, drop, cover, hold on.
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1: You ever hear Earthquake call and say, "Hello, Miss Lee, yes, it's me, Earthquake, I come in Tuesday around 10? No, sir. 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Remain calm, stay inside, and do the DCH. 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

0: You ever hear Earthquake call and say, "Hello, Miss Lee, yes, it's me, Earthquake, I come in Tuesday around 10? No, sir. Earthquake does arrive unannounced, and when it come, it shake all sense and sensibility out of we. Remain calm, stay inside, and do the DCH. Drop, hover, hold on. Once the shaking starts, you know it's Earthquake. Make a quick move to a safe place. Don't run to the door, we are in the exit. Stairs might break up or full of people. Elevator, avoid that, because you might get in and poof, power gone, and you're stuck in that box without air. Take cover under a strong table or a bed, or crouch against an inside wall or in a corner, and cover your face and your head with your arms. 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Remain calm, stay indoors until all the shaking stop, and do the DCH, drop, cover, hold on.
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0: ever hear Earthquake call and say, "Hello, Miss Lee, yes, it's me, Earthquake, I come in Tuesday around 10. No, sir. Earthquake does arrive unannounced, and when it come, it shake all sense and sensibility out of we. Remain calm, stay inside, and do the DCH. Drop, hover, hold on. Once the shaking starts, you know it's Earthquake. 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

0: ever hear Earthquake call and say, "Hello, Miss Lee, yes, it's me, Earthquake, I come in Tuesday around 10. No, sir. Earthquake does arrive unannounced, and when it come, it shake all sense and sensibility out of we. Remain calm, stay inside, and do the DCH. Drop, hover, hold on. Once the shaking starts, you know it's Earthquake. Make a quick move to a safe place. Don't run to the door, we are any exit. Stairs might broke up or full of people. Elevator, avoid that, because you might get in and poof, power gone, and you're stuck in that box without ear. 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
1: You ever hear Earthquake call and say, "Hello, Miss Lee, yes, it's me, Earthquake, I come in Tuesday around 10? No, sir. Earthquake does arrive unannounced, and when it come, it shake all sense and sensibility out of we. Remain calm, stay inside, and do the DCH. 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

0: You ever hear Earthquake call and say, "Hello, Miss Lee, yes, it's me, Earthquake, I come in Tuesday around 10? No, sir. Earthquake does arrive unannounced, and when it come, it shake all sense and sensibility out of we. Remain calm, stay inside, and do the DCH. Drop, hover, hold on. Once the shaking starts, you know it's Earthquake. Make a quick move to a safe place. Don't run to the door, we are in the exit. Stairs might break up or full of people. Elevator, avoid that, because you might get in and poof, power gone, and you're stuck in that box without air. Take cover under a strong table or a bed, or crouch against an inside wall or in a corner, and cover your face and your head with your arms. Remember, DCH, drop, cover, hold on. Glass windows and doors, outside walls and doors, in an earthquake, bad news. 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Remain calm, stay indoors until all the shaking stop, and do the DCH, drop, cover, hold on.
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0: never hear Earthquake call and say, "Hello, Miss Lee, yes, it's me, Earthquake, I come in Tuesday around 10. No, sir. Earthquake does arrive unannounced, and when it come, it shake all sense and sensibility out of we. Remain calm, stay inside, and do the DCH. Drop, hover, hold on. Once the shaking starts, you know it's Earthquake. Make a quick move to a safe place. Don't run to the door, we are in the exit. Stairs might broke up or full of people. Elevator, avoid that, because you might get in and poof, power gone, and you're stuck in that box without air. 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Remain calm, stay indoors until all the shaking stop, and do the DCH, drop, cover, hold on.
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0: ever hear Earthquake call and say, "Hello, Miss Lee, yes, it's me, Earthquake, I come in Tuesday around 10? No, sir. Earthquake does arrive unannounced, and when it come, it shake all sense and sensibility out of we. Remain calm, stay inside, and do the DCH. Drop, hover, hold on. Once the shaking starts, you know it's Earthquake. Make a quick move to a safe place. Don't run to the door, we are in the exit. Stairs might broke up or full of people. Elevator, avoid that, because you might get in and poof, power gone, and you're stuck in that box without ear. Take cover under a strong table or a bed, or crouch against an inside wall or in a corner, and cover your face and your head with your arms. Remember, DCH, drop, cover, hold on. Glass windows and doors, outside walls and doors, in an earthquake, bad news. 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Last thing, nobody run outside and ask, "You feel it, you feel it?" Remain calm, stay indoors until all the shaking stop, and do the DCH, drop, cover, hold on.
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1: You ever hear Earthquake call and say, "Hello, Miss Lee, yes, it's me, Earthquake, I come in Tuesday around 10? No, sir. Earthquake does arrive unannounced, and when it come, it shake all sense and sensibility out of we. Remain calm, stay inside, and do the DCH. 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

0: You ever hear Earthquake call and say, "Hello, Miss Lee, yes, it's me, Earthquake, I come in Tuesday around 10? No, sir. Earthquake does arrive unannounced, and when it come, it shake all sense and sensibility out of we. Remain calm, stay inside, and do the DCH. Drop, cover, hold on. Once the shaking starts, you know it's Earthquake. Make a quick move to a safe place. Don't run to the door, we are in the exit. Stairs might broke up or full of people. Elevator, avoid that, because you might get in and poof, power gone, and you're stuck in that box without air. Take cover under a strong table or a bed, or crouch against an inside wall or in a corner, and cover your face and your head with your arms. Remember, DCH, drop, cover, hold on. Glass windows and doors, outside walls and doors, in an earthquake, bad news. 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Remain calm, stay indoors until all the shaking stop, and do the DCH, drop, cover, hold on.
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ready, me ready. Shizzle my nizzle, brand new talk taking over the island nizzle. 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Elephant.

0: ever hear Earthquake call and say, "Hello, Miss Lee, yes, it's me, Earthquake, I come in Tuesday around 10? No, sir. Earthquake does arrive unannounced, and when it come, it shake all sense and sensibility out of we. Remain calm, stay inside, and do the DCH. Drop, cover, hold on. Once the shaking starts, you know it's Earthquake. Make a quick move to a safe place. Don't run to the door, we are in the exit. Stairs might broke up or full of people. Elevator, avoid that, because you might get in and poof, power gone, and you're stuck in that box without ear. Take cover under a strong table or a bed, or crouch against an inside wall or in a corner, and cover your face and your head with your arms. 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Glass windows and doors, outside walls and doors in an earthquake, bad news. 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Last thing, nobody run outside and ask, "You feel it, you feel it?" Remain calm, stay indoors until all the shaking stop, and do the DCH, drop, cover, hold on.
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0: ever hear Earthquake call and say, "Hello, Miss Lee, yes, it's me, Earthquake, I come in Tuesday around 10. No, sir. Earthquake does arrive unannounced, and when it come, it shake all sense and sensibility out of we. Remain calm, stay inside, and do the DCH. Drop, hover, hold on. Once the shaking starts, you know it's Earthquake. Make a quick move to a safe place. Don't run to the door, we are in the exit. Stairs might broke up or full of people. Elevator, avoid that, because you might get in and poof, power gone, and you're stuck in that box without ear. Take cover under a strong table or a bed, or crouch against an inside wall or in a corner, and cover your face and your head with your arms. 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Last thing, nobody run outside and ask, "You feel it, you feel it?" Remain calm, stay indoors until all the shaking stop, and do the DCH, drop, cover, hold on.
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1: You ever hear Earthquake call and say, "Hello, Miss Lee, yes, it's me, Earthquake, I come in Tuesday around 10? No, sir. Earthquake does arrive unannounced, and when it come, it shake all sense and sensibility out of we. Remain calm, stay inside, and do the DCH. Drop, hover, hold on. Once the shaking starts, you know it's Earthquake. Make a quick move to a safe place. Don't run to the door, we are in the exit. Stairs might broke up or full of people. Elevator, avoid that, because you might get in and poof, power gone, and you're stuck in that box without air. 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

0: ever hear Earthquake call and say, "Hello, Miss Lee, yes, it's me, Earthquake, I come in Tuesday around 10? No, sir. Earthquake does arrive unannounced, and when it come, it shake all sense and sensibility out of we. Remain calm, stay inside, and do the DCH. 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
1: Check this out.
2: Check this out.
1: Check this out.
2: Check this out.

Check this out. Check this out. Check this out. Check this out. Check this out. Check this out. Check this out. Check this out. Check this out. Check this out. Check this out. Check this out.

0: ever hear Earthquake call and say, "Hello, Miss Lee, yes, it's me, Earthquake, I come in Tuesday around 10. No, sir. Earthquake does arrive unannounced, and when it come, it shake all sense and sensibility out of we. 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

0: A pleasant good morning to the Federation of St. Kitts and Nevis, to the regional and international diaspora. Just about 1 minute after the hour of 8. Welcome to today's edition of Island Tea. It is the 5th day of October, 2026. It is National Child Health Day, so it's a day that focuses on the importance of children's health and wellness, encouraging communities and families to support healthy habits for kids. It's also World Teachers Day. And that's an international day proclaimed by UNESCO in 1994 to celebrate the role of teachers in providing quality education. Just to remind you, we are on your FM dial at 98.9. We're being simulcast on TVC Channel 40. We're on Facebook as well as YouTube. Our local number, 466-0989 in the U.S., 1-305-921-4619, or 1-718-285-6984 in the U.K., 0-333-44-0065. It is indeed a great way to start the week. And just to remind you this morning that you can handle whatever this week throws at you. So be bold, be brave. Do what is best for you. As we begin this morning's program, there are a few topics that I wanted to bring to the fore, and I will start with the local ones. Let me get to my... I saw the cancer walk that went off with a bang. The 56th convention for the NRP party, that went off with a bang too. I actually felt like I was in church. So I want to say kudos to Carly Powell and everyone else, Mario, JD, Dr. Daniel Hodge. I am forgetting the lady's name, but I'll get that. And I think I want to say, I don't remember the guy, but he sounded like he took us to church, but his name is slipping me right now, but I'm sure somebody's going to remind me of his name. But I actually felt like I was in church. I actually felt what they were saying. You had a few jabs here and there, but they were more focused on what they were going to do and offer to the people than focusing on the other party. I heard a little piece in JD's song that say, even if you vote for the other party, I'm still going to support you. But It was nice. It was a really nice convention. So kudos to the NRP on achieving 56 years of a party being around in Nevis. And as we continue along, before we continue, I want to say good morning to Biff. He's in here looking as fertile as the lands that, or the federation that we call St. Kitts and Nevis.
1: Good morning, good morning, good morning, Cartensia.
0: Lord, changing my name. Don't call me wrong name. That would be shameful that I'm around you all the time and you're calling me wrong name.
1: And how are you today?
0: I am trying to be better than yesterday. Yourself?
1: And I am blessed, highly favored, and giving thanks. And how was the weekend?
0: The weekend was, I don't know. Monday comes too fast, but I
1: every
0: guess we
1: day.
0: Have to deal with it.
1: Every time.
0: Every week.
1: Every time. I love that dress, Cartensia.
0: It is not a dress. It's a shirt.
1: It's a shirt?
0: Yeah.
1: Okay, well, it have a lot of colors in there. I won't try to name them.
0: Poor Biff, eh?
1: I won't try. I am not going to get in any trouble this morning with these colors, Cartensia.
0: You shouldn't.
1: Okay, yeah.
0: But they're basic colors. I don't understand why you're running from it.
1: Well, I recognize one color.
0: And that's what? Oh, black, green, orange, yellow, gold, blue, navy blue to be exact, yeah.
1: Wow.
0: Teal. Yeah.
1: Mm-hmm. Teal.
0: Yeah.
1: What is teal? That kind of bluish, greenish color there?
0: Mm-hmm.
1: Which is it? Closer to green or closer to blue?
0: Closer to green.
1: Closer to green. So yeah. Clean. Ah. It's a real far off quite from my green.
0: When I saw you came in this morning, I was like, did Biff look in my closet? Because we kind of matching this morning. Yeah.
1: Well, to some extent, I'm still celebrating the independence.
0: But I thought 43rd all the celebrations, so that is...
1: No, done. No, I think they have two things left. There's an elocution contest.
0: Okay.
1: Sometime later this month. And the dance, a night of dance, which is one of the biggies.
0: Yeah.
1: That has been happening for quite some time. And I have to pick up Miss Marcia Jeffers, the dance
0: yes.
1: specialist at the Department of Creative Economy. Mm-hmm. I think there's only one thing wrong with Marcia. She's not from Espy with the best be.
0: Rassi, good morning, hon. Did you hear Beth? Next time we see him on the road, just get him.
1: But
0: just want all the good talent to come from SB with a best B. The whole estate is full of it, you know. The whole estate is full of talent.
1: But she does an excellent job with the dancing.
0: Sure does.
1: And we could look forward to an excellent program. Yeah. You mentioned the convention. I didn't get a chance to see it. And there was an event as well for the late Alamulu.
0: Yes, that was at Zulu Lounge. You went to that?
1: Unfortunately, no, I didn't get there. And I'm still trying to establish what it was, if it was karaoke, if it was a show.
0: Okay.
1: I was to make a call to find out, but I didn't. Is there going to be another one? Same venue at a different location? These are things that will come out shortly. And speaking about that, I spent a lot of time listening to the mighty Dr. Bird, the late Dr. Bird, on the weekend. And I don't think any date is... Yes, Dr.
0: Okay,
1: Bird.
0: Because I'm like, I've never heard Dr. Bird, so that's why you have me at hello.
1: I don't think a date, from what I've gathered, has been set as yet for the funeral, save and except to say it's going to be a state-assisted funeral.
0: Okay.
1: I don't know if that means it's going to be a state funeral or to some extent. Mm-hmm. I don't think he deserves anything less than a full state funeral, which is different to... did I say state?
0: You said state-assisted.
1: Ah, so... I think that's the top level as opposed to an official funeral. I think the state of funeral is when they do the full flares, the military and that sort of thing.
0: So he's not going to get all of that?
1: If it is a state, if I'm reading correctly, he will get all of that. And I think he deserves it because he has taken Calypso in the Caribbean to a different level. I know he won 8 national crowns and... my favorite Calypsonian out of Trinidad and Tobago, the mighty Charkdus, he has 9. He surpassed him a couple of years ago when he won 74, can't go into 14. I love that song, Bad Bad, really bad, bad, bad, bad. Speaking about the Indian elders marrying to these teenagers, which is a Hindu thing, I believe. And I can't wait for Charkdus to reach 10.
0: Okay.
1: But he has been going and he hasn't gotten there. I hope he gets to 10 before he retires. And thinking about that, Win FM may very well be having a tribute to both of them, Alamulu, the late Alamulu, and the late Mighty Bird, Dr. Birdie, this afternoon from about 1. So.
0: I think the folks get accustomed to you calling him Birdie, because I don't know him as Birdie.
1: Dr. Bird, he has a song, actually, Dr. Bird, when he got the honorary doctorate. Dr. Bird.
0: I never knew. I told you my song. So when you said Dr. Bird, I'm like, who again? We lost, and it's like, what is happening?
1: Yes.
0: Yeah. So I didn't even think of it like that either. But yes, folks, he means Sparrow, just in case.
1: I'm not going to charge you for the little 411.
0: And now he tells me, they remind me that Sparrow is a bird. So thank you, gentlemen, thank you.
1: Well, it is said that every day we learn something.
0: Yeah.
1: As big or small as it is.
0: Exactly. Mm-hmm. And?
1: You said World Teachers Day today?
0: Yes, and I know you were a former teacher. So.
1: Yes, I taught for 2 years at the then.
0: 2 years?
1: Yeah.
0: I thought you had 25 years in the
2: then
1: Sandy Point High School.
0: Hi, caller, good morning. You're live in Island Tea.
2: Good morning. I don't know if you all have a topic as yet, but I'm just calling to congratulate Jazara Claxton. Saturday's match for the play of the match on Saturday with 2 wickets and 31 runs not out. She opened the batting. Today's match again, she got 3 wickets. She's out, but she opened the game again. She made 4 this thing today. So I'm just calling to congratulate and hope that the whole of St. Kitts and Nevis big up the first national woman hero of St. Kitts, Jazara Claxton.
0: All right. Thank you, caller. All right. You have a good morning. Go ahead, Biff.
1: Yes, I must join with my congratulations as well.
0: Yeah.
1: And the China thing, opening, and...
0: What do you mean the China thing?
1: She's not the regular opener.
0: Oh. But like you said in the previous opener, she got 31, right?
1: Yes.
0: Uh-huh. And she was not out.
1: And it worked. So what do you think they're going to do? Try the same thing again?
0: And that's good. And that's what they should do, because that motivates the player to become better.
1: Of course. Mm-hmm. Hayley Matthews, the captain, mm-hmm. she isn't playing in this match. Well, in the series, she isn't playing
0: she's
1: in the series.
0: Injured?
1: No.
0: Okay.
1: She and DeAndre Dutton, they had other matters to deal with. So they were not playing in this series. So Chanel Henry out of Jamaica, she is the captain, and obviously they had to find an opening partner. So
0: they tried
1: Jazara, and it works.
0: Okay.
1: And I hope it continues to work.
0: Mm-hmm. They've been listening to you, because as you said, they don't play our players.
1: Yes.
0: Yeah. Uh-huh. And so that's good.
1: But I really believe the West Indies, mm-hmm. they are looking at her as the future.
0: You already said she's going to be the captain.
1: Well, yes, so of course. I really believe she's going to be the captain.
0: Yeah.
1: And because DeAndre Dutton, she retired some time ago. She's back in. Mm-hmm. And chances are she's going to go not too far from now. Mm-hmm. And they have some others, Stephanie, Taylor, Chanel, Henry, even the skipper herself. They might be thinking another 2 years, 3 years. I don't know.
0: Okay.
1: But I don't believe they have a very long future. Mm-hmm. And since players like Jazara, mm-hmm. and there's Ashmini Munisa out of Guyana, she's a spin bowler. She skipped the West Indies under 19. They may be looking towards Ram Harak. There's another Liliana Grimond out of Guyana. And they have one or two players out of the Windward Islands.
0: Okay.
1: And so they have to start rebuilding now, mm-hmm. Bringing in some young
0: Who's the young lady from St. Lucia? She was here for the CPL.
1: As a player?
0: No, she was just watching on.
1: I don't remember.
0: Okay. All right, so we're going to continue after this. We are due a break, so stay tuned.
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0: And we're back on LNT just about 17 minutes after the hour of 8. At 8:30, all things equal, we should be having a traffic talk. And with that said, I send continued healing and prayers to the Conda family. We heard that they were in an incident or accident on Saturday evening. So I'm hope that they're both recuperating well. Caller, go ahead. You're live on LNT. Good morning.
1: Good morning to everybody.
2: Good morning.
1: And greetings, yes. Thank you very much, Biff. And greetings in Jesus' name to both of you all and your audience. And once again, greetings in the name of Jesus Christ, the only Savior of sinners from their sins and from hell, by the gospel only, through faith only, according to the Bible only, in Jesus only. We are saved from all of our sins and from hell for all eternity. Now, let me say this. Like I've said before, I'm not a big sports person. I don't know much about cricket. But for what I've heard thus far this morning, I wish the young lady all the best. And that all she accomplished in life, she will do it to the glory of Jesus Christ, including what she accomplished in cricket. Now, another thing. I don't know if you all have ever mentioned it, but there was another known entertainer in the Caribbean who also died very recently as well, General Stitchy.
2: Lieutenant Stitchy, yes, Lieutenant Stitchy out of Jamaica.
1: Oh, Lieutenant
2: Stitchy. You're promoting
1: yes,
2: him.
1: So thanks for the correction.
2: Yeah, Regisina yes, out yes. of Jamaica.
1: Mm-hmm.
2: And he actually mm-hmm. turned into gospel. He was singing some gospel.
1: Right. I think he became a Christian. Yes. So he's another known entertainer that have also very recently passed away. Now, something I would like to say concerning the local scene. Last week, issue was mentioned of the soliciting at Port Zante and how, you know, it's been discouraged. Now, I would like to ask a question. I'm not saying that this is the actual case. I am not saying that. I'm just asking a mere question. Does this prohibition of soliciting, could it be maybe, and just maybe, to protect the store owners, the businesses over there, so that the first thing that the tourists, when they leave the entrance and exit building by the pier, that the first thing that they see and have access to are the businesses in the buildings? Does the government want to protect the businesses? Just a question I'm asking. I'm not saying it is so or it ain't so. You know? Because I think, and it's very sad to say, I am wondering the same question if the Amina Market is placed behind for the same reason as well, you know, to protect the businesses in the buildings over at Port Zante. That is a question should be asked and should be contemplated. Have lobbying been done to the government to do such? That's another question, you know. That's another question to ask and to get answers to, I believe.
2: Well, from what I gathered, Greg, it is to provide an area. I do not understand it that it is to protect any shops or anything like that. My understanding it is to provide a sterile area and open space. When they come off, they could think freely, so to speak, about what they will be doing, even though I believe that they would have made up their mind while on the ship, even the night, the night that, hey, we're going to go take an island drive, we're going to do walk around Bastia, we're going to do whatever the case is, bearing in mind that I understand I haven't been on a cruise as yet, but my understanding is when the ship is going to an island, they take down all the items that they have on sale from the island they just left and put up those things, the T-shirts and souvenirs, to the island they are going. So my understanding, again, is that the tourists, they don't necessarily have to buy anything in St. Kitts. And I've been hearing that when it comes to lunchtime, a lot of them, rather than buy the local foods. They go back on the ship, they have lunch, which they already paid for, and then if anything, come back in the afternoon. So I think they already have their program. Very few will make up their mind when they get in that sterile area.
0: Yeah.
2: But in all fairness, and I don't think they, I'm not trying to bash the drivers, I think some of them don't give the tourists a chance to do anything else. As soon as they see them, they approach them, and quite often I'm down there, and I'm just standing up looking, and Cartensia approaches them, they say no. And then I approach them, and they say no. And then another taxi driver approaches them, they say no. So I'm thinking, well, okay, if one person went, for whatever reason, maybe they wanted to walk around Bastille.
0: Yeah.
2: Or maybe I could understand, you may not have the tour they're interested in. But I think all the taxi drivers will have similar thing, going to the beach, the Brimstone Hill, the Half Island Tour, Full Island Tour, they'll have all the services. So I don't think, in all fairness, that they give the tourists a fair chance to just feel free and relax and do whatever. So I think that might have been the priority. And as Cartensia said last week, TripAdvisor, they put their comments on TripAdvisor, what they like and what they didn't like, what they recommend. And they, no doubt, there may be a survey on the ship that you complete. Any recommendations you make and you like to make, and maybe that is one of them.
1: Yeah, maybe. It's just questions we are asking, because wherever soliciting is done, that is going to happen. They're going to be approached by more than one driver, you know, wherever the soliciting happens. But I was just wondering, you know, about that issue as well. And if, let us just say, if that was the case, I do not expect the government to say it. I expect the government to bring another justification like sterile and all that sort of stuff. Even if that was the case, which, like I said, I don't know. So I just asked that question. Take care. Thank you very much. God bless.
2: Okay. Thank you. And in terms of the MENA market, I think that might have just been an available space that they selected. I don't believe they had any other motives for having it there.
0: Yeah, because that's what's available.
2: Mm-hmm.
0: Unless they would have wanted to put it as soon as they come off the ship. But
2: there's no space there for that.
0: Then you'll be basically crowding everything, so they won't get a free space to come off. So, yeah. But I guess they just want to allow the tourists, let them breathe, let them walk around. I understand the gentlemen applying their trade, but think of how you would feel and when you're coming off and somebody's like immediately in your face. And as Africa would have mentioned, the barriers look bad enough, because imagine the barriers are there and you're still over the barrier with your sign soliciting. So it looked bad enough. I'm happy that they moved it. I don't know their motives. Maybe we can ask someone from that department to come in and talk about it, so it'll be clarified and you'll hear it from the horse's mouth, because as we said, we don't know. We are listening. We can assume, but we have no, as we like to say here, corpus set information. We have none of that. We're just saying maybe it's just to allow them to breathe, because Bipsy hasn't experienced it before. But yeah, when you go on cruises, everybody hustling, everybody trying to pull you. As I told you, we had an organized tour. The person is walking with the sign in front of us and somebody is still trying to talk to us.
2: Grab it, God.
0: And I mean, he has a whole sign. He's leading the charge and they're still trying to talk to us. So I know exactly how that is. So, yeah.
2: I think so. But do you think, Cartensia, if they didn't have the barriers and they had other demarcation devices, flowers, that would have done anything? How does the barriers look?
0: Like you're telling these people up to here you can go, so they don't want that.
2: Could that be done by flowers or something, as opposed to the barrier and mental?
0: It will still look how it looked, because they will still solicit by the flowers. It doesn't make sense.
2: Would the aesthetics change?
0: Paula, go ahead. You're live in Island Tea. How are you doing this morning?
3: Good morning, folks. So far, so good. It could always be worse. There's room for improvement, so we can always do better in terms of anything that we do.
0: Okay.
3: But the thing is that what they did, they must always try to bring things better than what it is, mm-hmm. and to improvement. And so you have to have changes to tweak systems to see how best it works. And in the human element, even if somebody have an inch, they will always try to take a yard to improve their side of their business. Mm-hmm. And so those who look on must always be ready to make changes to see what works best for the people and the customers alike. So you must expect changes. I don't know if you've ever been to New York, but if you've been to New York, downtown Manhattan, mm-hmm. where you have those hop-on, hop-off ride, there are vendors that are going around, and they have the pouch, and they're selling. Mm-hmm. And if you say no thank you, then they back off, and that's it. And you might pick up another one who might see you. But they're trying to sell a business. And it's not so much what you do, but it's how you do what you do. Mm-hmm. Your aggression, if you're told no thank you, then you just back down, and that's it. Leave the person, they might decide to go to somebody else. But all these take coordination, planning, and executing properly to make visitors feel comfortable and make them feel like they're in a place, an environment where they're safe and they're not rushed, which you could be rushing and still not be rushing. But it depends on, yeah, sure, you could do something very politely and... But you have to choose your words and plan how you're going to present yourself. Mm-hmm. So, but these will happen. It will happen.
0: So what do you think and about them using the word solicit? Because everybody else has a different idea as it pertains to the word.
3: It's the words, the term solicit. You could use any term to get where you want to go and to achieve whatever goal you're trying to achieve. But mm-hmm. those people, if they don't open them out and talk to people, they probably will never get a job that day.
0: Okay.
3: And that is the business. They have to sell the business. Remember, they move with the business. Mm-hmm. What you need to understand is not so much the person who operates the vehicle and takes the tour. He is not so much an issue. The real issue are those who stand their grounds and filling up vehicles and more vehicles going, and they come in and they call him and they say, what is your position? Come on, I have 10 ready to go, where are you, and so on. Mm-hmm. Those are the people who really get aggressive because they don't drive. Mm-hmm. Even though they might have a taxi license or whatever, operate, they don't drive. They just sell tours or excursion to whoever. And those people sometimes could build an aggression. But the driver, once he gets 6 or 7 people, he's gone. You're probably not going to see him again for the day. Because he's an operator that operate individually and so on. And then you have those who operate from the ship, which get their tours online and so on. So, but those people, they try a thing, but it's not what you do, but it's how you do it.
0: Okay.
3: As of late, you would have noticed that one of the best kept place will be in anybody's house is the front room, mm-hmm. the living room, we will say. But downtown Bastia is not presentable at all. Look at Picton Square. Right now you have a couple, I don't know where they come from, but they set up shop inside the square. The grass is not cut. The plants are not groomed. And we have to look the part. And as of late, people like they start dropping garbage all over the place. They just have something, they just put it down there, they just throw it. We have a litter warden system. And the litter warden have to come out and see what they're seeing and execute the job of which they're being paid for. Mm-hmm. These things need to be done. First, you need to be tidy. I go to Nevis and I can throw my food on the street and eat it up, how it's clean. Somebody get knocked down the other day. I think it's Sam get knocked down the other day. I don't know the reason why. Mm-hmm. But the vendors are back on the street again. People need to be able to pass on the street evenly and safely as they so desire. Mm-hmm. You've had a good system, but now you're going right back where you came from. Things are easy to slip back. You have to maintain your flight, your status quo. You have to raise the bar, mm-hmm. raise your standard, present your case and present it respectfully and cleanly. If somebody wants the product of which you sell, they will come and get it. Mm-hmm. So to me, tourism will try, and that is the position to try. But will it work? Will it be effective? Some will get and some won't get. But that's life. What are you going to do?
2: caller. They removed the bins, garbage bins from the square. I thought it was a good thing. Quickly, what is your view? And two, were discussions had with the taxi associations in terms of this sterile area and the soliciting thing? Quickly.
3: What happened? One of the things you need to understand, the system with the taxi association. The taxi association members, top members, like the executive, those people really don't operate taxi, you know. They don't taxi. Taxi is somebody who operate a taxi itself, will operate it like 2 weeks in a year, around the clock. He drives, he operates. But the people who are the executive don't operate a taxi. If you see them go in a place and they park, they only park for parking purposes, they gone to their private business, they actually maximize their generating income during the period of the shift, and then afterwards they go on a low dive because they hibernate and get ready for the upcoming season. But the real taxi operator don't. In no way.
2: Okay, Carla, we're going to have to leave it there. We're going to have to leave it there because we have to go to bed and traffic talk is there. But thank you very much for your input.
0: Thank you, Carla. So we'll take a short break and we'll be right back. All right, so as we anticipate the arrival of the officers, as I was mentioning earlier, we saw that we had an accident. A lot of things happened over the weekend, from Thursday. That's when I had knowledge. A young man lost his life in Nevis. As per information, he was electrocuted. Then on Friday, we saw the young man that apparently drowned because they were just onlookers, and as per video and information that I heard, nobody wanted to go in and help him, but that was there. But eventually somebody went in and helped.
2: But I wondered, why the delay?
0: I didn't understand it. And then we heard of the elder gentleman that was missing.
2: From Lambert's.
0: He's now found deceased. And it's just a lot. Every time we hear something, it's basically of the male gender. Whether they're dying, going to prison. The young man that got stabbed across their new tongue, he's dead. The other young man, the perpetrator, he's in prison. So it's like our young men and our men, we are losing them. I don't want to say on a daily because I don't want that to become the number. Last week alone, that is how many? Four or three?
2: Mm-hmm.
0: That's too many. And we saw we had the incident with the Condes, and I see they said they're recovering well, and Miss Conde is being held for observation, so I'm happy to hear that part of the news. But then I saw a photo going around of the young man that drowned. Apparently, what they're saying is that he was mentally unwell, and we know Mental Awareness Day is coming up on October 10th. He apparently had no clothes on, and he was running down the road, so somebody took a picture. Now, you take the picture. All of us want to be the first to post something, send a video, Okay, just let me finish up this point. Do whatever we want to do, but to me, it's uncaring, because even if we took the picture, we know what the male anatomy looked like. We could have bleeped that part out. We didn't need to have it out there for everybody to see.
2: Which is sad.
0: And I just find we're uncaring, but we'll take a break here. We'll come back with this topic later as officers are here for traffic talks.
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0: And we are back on Island Tea, and as promised, we have officers Trimmingham and Nisbet in the house with us here on Island Tea in the studios of Win FM. Gentlemen, good morning. Welcome. How are you doing today? How was your weekend?
1: Good morning. I'm all right.
0: You're okay.
1: Weekend was kind of a busy one.
0: Okay. All right. Officer Nisbet.
2: Good morning, good morning.
0: Good morning.
2: My weekend was okay.
0: All right. Okay. So the gentleman informed me that we're going to talk about temporary license. So we know we started the ball rolling last week asking about license. So this week it's all about temporary license. So gentlemen, take it away.
1: Good morning. Before we start, I am just reminding persons that we are officially in a new month, for those who forgot to keep tabs. We are making sure, we are encouraging you to make sure that your vehicle licenses are up to date. It's a new month. If your vehicle ends with the number 9, you know your vehicle license is due for an update. Right. This morning we'll be touching a bit on driver's license, particularly the temporary driver's license. You know, I think the last time we were here would have had some questions when it comes to driver's license, I believe. Mm-hmm. Somebody here. So, now, we at the traffic department, the temporary license is a document. It's more like it's a driver's license, but it authorizes you to drive in St. Kitts, especially if you're a tourist or student, for a particular amount of time, right? And we issue two main durations, which is 3 months and 1 year driver's license.
0: That's temporary?
1: Temporary driver's license.
0: Okay.
1: Now, if you are a foreigner, and you come to the Federation and want to obtain a temporary driver's license, you would first need to bring the necessary documents, which is you need a passport, mm-hmm. first and foremost, and you need your overseas driver's license. Mm-hmm. So if you are from America, Canada, France, England, you're going to need that driver's license from that country, mm-hmm. right? And then you would be, once those documents are straight, then you'll be able to obtain your driver's license, temporary driver's license.
0: Okay, so I'm looking at some info here, and it says, and you can correct me if I'm wrong, it says you can obtain a temporary driving permit in St. Kitts through the Inland Revenue Department.
1: Yes.
0: And or an authorized car rental agency, or online via the police e-services yeah. portal.
1: Yes.
0: So that's correct.
1: Yes.
0: Okay, so the cost and validity. So 3 months, EC 6250, approximately US $24-$25. Yeah. Or 1 year, EC 125, approximately US 46, correct?
1: Correct.
0: All right. And it says, as Officer Trimmingham would have mentioned, a valid driver's license from your home country, your passport or official photo identification, and you must carry both your home license and your temporary local permit while driving.
2: Yes.
0: Okay. All right. Yeah. All right.
2: Bear in mind that only visitors can receive a temporary license.

0: you must, the law says, the law says that you must be a bona fide visitor to the state.
1: Okay. So it's only, so folks, you heard it here from the horse's mouth, only visitors can obtain a temporary license. So as a petition,
0: you cannot. You have to go through the procedure to get a license.
1: A license, okay. All right. And how long? As I said, I'm here. I'm a petition, right? So I came back. I'm laughing. The people are asking the questions, so I have to ask it on their behalf. How long? I'm here for 2 weeks. How long will me renewing my license take, and what do I need to renew that license? Because what if I can't find the plastic cat from 40-something years ago that was the license?
0: You have to go through the process.
1: So I need that old license?
2: Yes. You need
1: it. What if I can't find it? Oh, yeah, here, I can't find it.
2: Well, there should be on record. There should be a record of you being a holder for driver's license.
1: Okay. Okay.
0: Once we don't have that record, and you don't have a proof that you had one, then you have to go through the process.
1: The process, okay. And I'm here for 2 weeks. So how long the process is going to take me?
0: The process will take you as long as the instructor sees that you are available to drive. You have to get the instructor. The instructor take you to do a test. Then you go and do the written exam. And then you do the road test. Yes, but you're from St. Kitts.
2: Well, the U.S. You have a U.S. license, but you got St. Kitts.
0: You're not authorized to drive.
1: No. I have everything U.S. now, but U.S. passport say I'm from St. Kitts and Nevis, and I have documents to prove that I'm from St. Kitts and Nevis. The mere fact that I have a license to drive somewhere way more complicated than here. How come I can't just...
0: But who tell you it's more complicated out there than
1: it
0: here?
1: It is more complicated because I can't handle it. So I'm just saying. I'm talking on my behalf. It's very complicated. We nice and small and everything in order. We move smooth. We ain't had a stress about this and that too much for me. For me. Yeah. I'm talking on for me. But the fact that I come with a license that somebody else trusts me with...
0: Now you mean you can drive here. The roads in the States are bigger than here also.
1: Exactly. But who say I can't handle it? Boy, this is rough, you know, so I have to go through that 2 weeks I here for, you know, so...
0: Remember, so that means I might get a license when I leave in. Depends on where you come from, also. You drive on one side of the road.
1: Right.
0: And we drive on another side.
1: Left.
0: Yes, so you have to know the roads. So we have to take you through the procedures to know the roads.
1: But I understand that. I do the driving test, I pass and everything, and then I just... Go through that. I just want to make sure that in the 2 weeks I can get my license, I can move around. My family want to lend me a car. It's my name on the car. I want to move by myself. I don't want to be paying taxi every minute. That holding up my money, especially if I come in for 55, which is Christmas. What's going to happen? I can't move. I can't go to my fets. I can't leave. I got to wait on everybody. I don't want to have to deal with all of that.
2: Well, you make provision so that you won't have to get the hassle.
1: All right, so I have to come, I have to do the road test. I have to present my old license.
2: Well, if you have the old license, because some people, I have seen instances where people, petitions especially, would come from overseas and they want to buy the...
1: All right, caller, go ahead for the officers. You're live on Island T.
3: Good morning, peace to all. Just a question, someone... interested in. I was born in St. Kitts and Nevis. I left here as a child. I live all my life in the U.S. or even Jamaica, wherever. Got my license there. Never had a license here. I get citizenship, let's say, let me use one of those bigger countries, which is things. Get my citizens for Canada or the U.S. My passport is saying I was born in St. Kitts. I come with my U.S., Canadian, or British passport. I even France passport, I even Jamaican passport, even Guyanese passport, because that's where I get my citizenship over here. And I come here and present that passport, but the passport is saying I was born in St. Kitts. And I have the license for that particular country. Do I get the privilege of doing it as a foreigner, or I still will have to go and do the license here, is what you're saying? Remember, I live here as a child. I got my citizenship for that particular country. Have their passport. Who knows? My parents might even apply for me to get a St. Kitts citizenship and have a passport, but I present the country where I'm from, passport, with my name saying I was born in St. Kitts. What the procedure for the process now for me to get the temporary driver's license?
2: You're, sorry, you're, so you've never been to St. Kitts, you're

0: along the same line. Yes. I was born in the U.S., Canada, England, even Jamaica, from St. Kitts and Nevis, parents. I obtained my, I have a license over there. Never been here, but I was get my citizenship and I present my St. Kitts and Nevis passport. But he's saying I was born over there. Never had a license when I present my license from my country with my St. Kitts and Nevis passport. What would happen for this?
1: You will not get the temporary license.
0: So I will have to present the passport. Even though I wasn't born here.
1: Yes.
0: But it's just that
1: once
0: I have,
1: you present, so I have to present the passport from the, wow, indicating from the that you're a citizen of St. Kitts, you will not get the temporary license. You will have to go through the process.
0: My country part where I was born there.
1: Yes.
2: Yeah.
0: Okay. I just asked a question so everybody who listening in the diaspora and everything could really understand what's happening. Because, yes, you know, sometimes some person might think, oh, it cannot happen. So I just wanted to ask a question for relatives of mine and for person might have the same question. Because that was a question asked me to ask.
2: Okay.
0: So thank you very much, officer. Right. You guys have a blessed day. God continue.
2: All right. Thank you, caller. So once you present a petition document, especially the passport, you are not eligible for a temporary license.
1: No, you have to go through the process.
2: Okay. Yeah, to get
1: the license.
2: The license, okay.
1: That is why we also have the e-license that you do online.
2: Yeah, that's
1: for
2: it.
1: People who coming in. Mm-hmm. Some people try to rent vehicles before they came, so it's at the airport waiting for them. That is why we created the e-license, so you can do that ahead of time, and then when you reach, you just have your temporary video already printed out, so you just go and drive the vehicle.
2: So the e-license is just...
1: E-license is an online license that you have. You
3: so
1: have to... You go on www.police.kn, you click on e-license, you follow the procedures, you upload the picture of your license, your picture, you fill out the information, you get a response within 24 to 48 hours.
2: Okay.
1: They send you back the response, you pay online for that, and then you receive that e-license.
2: Okay.
1: So you also print that e-license out.
2: I was just going to ask. Okay. So you must print it out. Okay.
1: To have that with your driver's license to present.
2: Okay. Also, you wouldn't necessarily get the pink or the yellow card that
1: here. No, you don't get a card.
2: Okay. All right. Got you. Okay.
1: It's called an e-license, a separate license.
2: Okay.
1: Different to the pink and yellow document that we gave here.
2: So the e-license is also considered a temporary license?
1: Yes,
3: it is.
2: Okay.
3: It's a temporary...
1: You did it online.
3: Yeah.
2: And
1: you
2: how
1: did
2: long
1: not physically came.
2: So you can choose online what you...
1: Yes.
2: The time period you
1: wish.
2: Okay, all right. So I just want to be clear, last caller, because people are listening, and they want to know, and as I say, it's 55, a lot of people coming home, so they're going to want to know what to do when they want to rent and drive. Caller, go ahead for the officers. You're live on Traffic Talk.
0: Okay, good morning. Sorry to call back in again. I'm not accustomed to doing this, but I call back to clarify something again. And this only available for countries that are in the OECS, because OECS citizens is a different kettle of fish. That's what I understand it to be?
3: Yes, yeah. You see, OECS countries, once you're a member of the OECS, you can use
2: your country's license. Yeah, you don't have to get a temporary or any other license.
0: Okay. Let me ask another question. We go back to the same thing. I was born here, but get citizenship in Antigua and Barbuda. And I come here with the...
2: You can drive
0: my
2: with
0: thing
2: it.
0: Is living fast. Once
1: you are part of the OECS, you doesn't need to come to get a temporary license.
3: Yeah. The Antigua driver's license.
1: When that license expires and you wish to get a St. Kitts license, that is a different process.
2: That's a different process, yeah.
0: Okay.
2: Because remember, I don't know if you listened the last program when I told them I came over here with a valid 2 years left on my Antigua license, and I roll it down to the wire until it was done, and then I went and got my license, and I was shafted a year, but that's okay.
0: The reason why I ask the question, because it ties in, because somebody might say, but okay, even from the OECS, I might have to go to. So you guys are there to explain everything so everybody could have a understanding.
2: Okay.
0: Because what I understand is two different things, because I will go through it, and I know it, but it's for the general population, our people out there who want to come home to understand exactly what is required. The other thing is, right? The other thing is, when I wanted to mention about that, is about the person now. Just to make sure that everything is okay, the OECS citizen, just make sure you explain that, because so there are some persons might still look at it as because I was not from a country, because remember you talk about from another country. Mm-hmm. So if you break it down, and that's why I bring that in so everybody could understand, there's a difference between the countries where you're actually from as well, you know, which is the OECS. And thank you for bringing that out.
3: Yes.
0: But I just wanted to make sure persons understand when coming here, there are certain things when it comes to the driver's license.
3: Okay,
0: thank you very much again.
3: Thanks for calling,
0: for, man. Getting that out to people to understand. Thank you.
3: No problem. With the OECS, the point of the OECS,
2: mm-hmm.
3: if you are a citizen of a OECS member country,
2: mm-hmm.
3: whether it be from Antigua, St. Vincent, Grenada, Dominica, wherever it is, once you are a citizen mm-hmm. of one of those OECS countries and you have a driver's license for that country, you can drive anywhere in the OECS.
2: Mm-hmm.
3: Right? Once it is valid. Once your driver's license is valid, you can drive anywhere in the OECS. Though there's no need to go through the process of applying for a temporary driver's license mm-hmm. and so on.
2: Okay. And just to help the officers, the OECS members are Antigua and Barbuda, the Commonwealth of Dominica, Grenada, Montserrat, St. Kitts, Nevis, St. Lucia, St. Vincent and the Grenadines, and the associate members, Anguilla, British Virgin Islands, Guadeloupe, Martinique, and St. Martin. You just come along, and, well, St. Martin as in the French side. You just come along and drive with your license. Yeah, that's it.
3: Yes. So, with the concept of this bit mentioned about the e-licenses and just like the pink and the yellow slip of paper. Sorry.
2: Okay, caller, go ahead before we get back to the pink and yellow slip.
4: Hi, good morning, Cortensia, and good morning to your guests from the traffic department.
3: Good morning.
4: The very last part of your having to drive if you're from the OECS. Member states.
3: Mm-hmm.
4: My question to you, when has St. Kitts Nevis adopted that policy? Because if my recollection serves me right, I traveled to St. Vincent and I was in awe that policy was already being implemented there.
3: It has always been there.
2: I think all of them implemented it at the same time.
3: Yeah. The same agreement, the same... It's always been there for the OECS for as long as I could remember.
4: Okay, because back then, St. Vincent's driver's license wasn't up to a particular electronic standard like the way we had ours.
3: Mm-hmm.
4: Because you might be young, but some of your older colleagues might tell you that we used to have a book back in the days.
3: Mm-hmm.
4: And it probably was updated to what it is now, probably back in the 80s, early 90s. So when I traveled and I went into the traffic department in St. Vincent, there was like, taken aback, it's like, wow, you guys up there, you know, kind of moving
3: yeah.
4: ahead, because they still had a book system. But yeah, I remember that. I just wanted to bring it to the fore because I would have noticed that we had, persons had was to go in for a temporary permit or whatever.
3: Mm-hmm.
4: But I did not, I wasn't afraid with all throughout the OECS, it was implemented at the same time.
3: Yes.
4: I don't know if everything was rolled out, if every member state has rolled out theirs at the same time.
3: Mm-hmm.
4: But I recall going to St. Vincent and I was taken aback and I just thought I'd share this with the public.
3: Yeah. All right. That agreement was made in 2011. So that agreement was made around 2011, and it was agreed that the OECS member states, members and citizens of those member states can drive in use their country driver's license to drive in
2: OECS. All the OECS states, yeah. Yes. Somebody asked a question, but you already answered that. But let me, there's a next question here, and they ask that, let me just make sure, because I know you gentlemen answered it. They said, if you come from abroad with a Canadian driver's license, had a condition license, but cannot find it, what? So we already say you have to go through the process, because you had a condition license, right?
1: The system right now will tell us if you had one from before.
2: Yeah.
1: Right. However, there are people still from overseas that haven't come for to think it for years, but have the book.
3: Yeah.
1: Right. Yeah. I have seen people come to the department to get the license with the book.
2: Yeah. Okay.
1: So we does that.
2: Okay.
1: So once you have the proof of the book.
2: Yeah. But remember, in this case, I can't find it. But I know you gentlemen answered that question by still asking again.
1: Yes.
2: So they can hear it from your mouth. That
1: yes. So once you have a license that is in the system, from the time the system started, we can look back to see if you ever had a license before. Even if you haven't been here for years, but you came and you ever had a temporary license, the system will let us know that you was here before and you had one in whatever year you had that license. So we can also look back and see that.
2: Okay, so the question is, how many more students have you seen over the years applying for temporary license, and how concerned is the traffic department about this in terms of driving with temporary permits?
1: From my experience, most of the accidents I dealt with are local people.
2: Oh, jeez. Okay.
1: Most of them. We have our few that have temporary license, but most of them is people who have permanent license for circuits.
2: Okay.
3: From my personal experience is, the rate has gone down in terms of persons who driving on a temporary driver's license getting in accidents. Because back when I first joined the department, I was getting them frequently. It was at a higher rate than now.
2: With temporary
3: With people who drive with temporary driver's license getting in accident, whether it be the students, them or tourists that came. And I have seen it. I've seen it decrease.
2: Okay, good stuff.
3: Over the years, which is good.
2: Okay.
3: I must say that with the introduction of the e-licenses, there isn't much people coming to the department to get the pink or the yellow slip.
2: So pink is three.
3: So pink is the 3 months and the yellow is the 1 year.
2: 1 year, okay. Right? Okay. So all
3: right. We have seen with the introduction of the e-licensing that the more people are willing to apply online, especially the students. Students come and they don't want the hassle of, because not everybody wants to come and sign up and wait.
2: Okay.
3: And you might come to the department and they meet plenty of people there. And some people don't really like that.
2: Oh, okay. So you said it before, Officer Nisbet, but I want you to say it again because somebody's asking on the wall. Where online can you find the e-license?
1: You go on www.police.kn. A page will come up. You just click on e-license. You go on e-services, and down below, where the arrow is going to point down, bring down a few stuff, you click on temporary driver's license. And you just follow that instructions.
2: Okay.
1: We ask you to upload some photos,
2: mm-hmm.
1: a photo of your passport, a photo of yourself. The photo that you will upload must be a plain background behind of you. You can't have anything in the background.
2: Okay.
1: It's just as if you're taking a photo for a driver's license or your passport.
2: Okay. All right.
1: Must be a plain background.
2: Okay.
1: There's nothing supposed to be behind of it.
2: Okay.
1: It also asks you to pay online everything.
2: Okay.
1: So when you do the process, you have four tabs going to come up.
2: Mm-hmm.
1: Applying for the driver's license, check the application status, download the status, the e-license, and you have check payment status.
2: Okay.
1: So you have to pay. Everything done online. So it's okay. One whole process. You get an email after you apply, let you know if it's approved or not. Then you get the payment status, and then you have to download it from off the site.
2: So download it, and then you have to print it.
1: Yes.
2: And walk with it.
1: Yes.
2: All right. So folks, we ask the question.
1: We as the police prefer that you print it. Yes. Because when we pull you over,
2: yeah,
1: you have to go on your phone to mm-hmm. look for it, and then you give the police your phone.
2: Yeah.
1: And
2: mm-hmm.
1: then, you know, some people malicious sometimes.
2: Okay.
1: So we don't want to have your phone in our hand for too long. We prefer to have the document.
3: Yes.
2: Okay.
3: And the traffic act states that you must have it to present to the officer.
2: Okay.
3: Your driver's license to present to the officer, not your phone.
2: Okay. So again, folks, the printed. You need the printed e-license and the license that is valid from wherever you're coming from, whatever country you're coming from. So just in case you're in a traffic stop and the officers ask for it, you can present both of them to them.
1: Yes. Also, all remember, right. If your license is about to expire,
2: mm-hmm.
1: you will not get a temporary license or e-license past your expiry date.
2: Okay.
1: So
2: all right.
1: Let's say you apply for a temporary license, it expired this year, and you want a year license, you will not get the year.
2: Okay.
1: Because the license is going to expire before the temporary.
2: Okay.
1: That license from overseas must be valid during the entire time.
2: So what if they're here whilst it expires, right? Because you give them the time up to when it's going to work, right?
1: Mm-hmm.
2: What if they're here and it expires, but they still want to drive? What is the next step that they should make?
1: Go through the procedure in getting a SYNCIS license.
2: Okay.
1: Or they can apply for the license overseas and let somebody send it to them and stuff like that.
2: But in that time, they're not supposed to be on the road driving, operating anything.
1: No. Yeah. Okay. Once your license from your country is expired, you're not supposed to be driving.
2: Okay.
1: Once you get caught, that's another process again.
2: Yeah, even the OECS folks, right?
1: Yes.
2: So nobody should be driving on
1: nobody
2: no expired license. Okay, all right.
3: No. Let me say this as the last thing.
2: Okay.
3: Now, if you are driving for a couple of years, let me start over. If you're driving on a temporary license and the amount of temporary you have, you renew, whether you renew it on a yearly basis or every 3 months. If those driver's license, if it amounts to about 3 years, right, you can be eligible to obtain a
1: permanent license.
3: The permanent SYNCIS license.
2: Mm-hmm.
3: So if you have, let's say, 3 1-years, so it's 6 3 months, I think.
1: Yeah.
3: Once it amounts to 3 years of you, it's a record for you, have 3 years of driving experience, then you can be eligible for the permanent SYNCIS license.
2: Mm-hmm.
3: You would just have to go and just do the road test, and then once you pass, you're good.
2: Okay.
3: Once you pass, you just get your SYNCIS driver's license.
2: Okay. Anything else to add as we wrap up now?
1: That's it for me.
2: That's it for you. And Chairman, that's it for you
1: just
2: too.
1: Just be safe on the road. Be cautious. Take your time. Use the speed limits. Everywhere have a sign. We're still putting up some more. Use the speed limits. We are putting up some signs. There are no turns.
2: Mm-hmm.
1: You can't turn right and left, because as much as we know that we're not supposed to turn, people are still doing it.
2: Yeah.
1: So we're ensuring that the sign is there. So when you get the ticket and we go to court, we ensure that the evidence is there to show that you're not supposed to make that turn.
2: Okay. All right. So, gentlemen, thank you. It's always a pleasure. And I hope the listening public would have been educated. Any questions you may have, feel free to call and ask. And the officers can be prepared for you when they come next Monday, all things equal, God's spirit. Gentlemen, have a good day. Have an accident-free day today, I hope.
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0: And we are back on Island Tea just about 12 minutes after the hour of 9. And as we continue along, we heard everything that the officers had to say. I hope everybody grasped it, so I'm going to just go over it. If you had a kitchen license, you lost it. Even if you have it from 40 years ago, they have records that they can look back at, and you will have to get a new brand kitchen license. You will not be issued with a temporary license, okay? Now, for those persons who had their license from maybe 40 or so years ago, you will have to do the road test to get back your license. Now, there was a question about somebody losing their license that they probably got in December 2025. All they have to do is reapply for a license. Just let the Inland Revenue know that you lost your license and you can apply for a new license, and there will be no road test involved in that. If you are from an OECS island, as we said, the implementation of the OECS drivers, it happened in May 2011. You are free to drive on a valid driver's license until it's no longer valid. If you're not going back to your country, then you can therefore go and apply for a St. Kitts license. Okay? So, as we said, you can also apply online. For those of you who may be coming for 55, you go to www.policekn.kn. So, www.police.kn. And then you will click on e-services. As Officer Nisbet mentioned, there's a drop-down box. You click on the required one. You fill out. You get your approval in an email. You download it. You print it out, as you are required to walk with your country's license. So if you're coming from, let's say, Canada or the U.S., you have to have your U.S. and Canadian license with you, along with the printed e-license for St. Kitts and Nevis, and the e-license are also issued for 3 and 1 month respectively. So it's up to you. So any other questions you may have, you can always put it in our chat. You can always shoot me a message and I can get it to the officer so that they can come prepared to answer you when they return next Monday. So thank you so much for all your questions, your comments, your calls. We appreciate you.
1: Hortensia, did you say if you got your license 40 years ago, but you misplaced your book, you have to do a road test?
0: Apparently so.
1: I don't think that is fair.
0: I understand, because I'm telling them it's more complicated to drive up there than it is here. And I think we can remember that we are on the left side, but it's the rules. It's
1: no,
0: the law.
1: I talked about a local.
0: Yeah.
1: Did I understand if I were to lose my license?
0: Wherever. But you're living here?
1: Yes, I'm living here.
0: Oh, so you're mixing it up. You're living over there for 45 years and you come back here now.
1: So if I'm living in New York with one of my cousins, and
0: if you're living in New York by yourself for 45 years
1: with one of my cousins and I lose my license, when I come back,
0: they can see you had a license, but you have to do, because you have not had a license such a long period of time.
1: So
0: in the Federation.
1: I have not been renewing my license.
0: Exactly.
1: I still believe that is fair. That is unfair.
0: How is it? It is very fair. Yeah,
1: so
0: exactly.
1: So if I'm renewing my license, the words would change anyway, and I'll come down and I'll drive
0: it. But it's fair that you do a road test to prove to the people I'm there to handle we little country.
1: So my argument is, if I have my license, I'm renewing every 3 years. I'm living with my cousin in New York or wherever.
0: Jesus, why would you? That's different from you
1: different.
0: Not having a license for 45 years.
1: But doing the argument of the words change. They change if I'm renewing my license every 3 years.
0: But that's exactly. You haven't
1: I might just renew my license and not use it anyway. I just renew it every 3 years.
0: Okay, once you have a license and you renew it, that's fine. But if you had the book, I never even know y'all had a book.
1: Yes.
0: You have to go on the road and then you get the license. It's not. It's principle.
1: And I'll have a conversation with the traffic inspector in traffic, and if needs be, the commissioner of police.
0: Okay. If you ain't going to win that one. Yeah, exactly.
1: No, I really think it's unfair. I'm not being argumentative. I think it's unfair.
0: It's in all fair.
1: But if I renew my license every 3 years because
0: but this is that you have not renewed.
1: It's the same thing.
0: No,
1: I haven't been driving. The important thing to me.
0: But you have a license that has been renewed, so they have confidence that you can know how to operate on the road. But you went away from since teenage years, and you didn't come back in 45 years.
1: But it's the only difference
0: Or no, let me not give you teenage years. You went away with a license. So you went away in your 20s. So you're coming back here now in your 60-somethings, and you want to drive.
1: But I have been renewing my license every year.
0: You mixing this thing up.
1: Without driving.
0: You are mixing it up. It is different. It is different. You having a renewed license without driving, that doesn't seem to be the issue here. The issue is you have not driven here for 45 years. Yes, you have your book or you can't find your book. You have to go through the process. That's their rules. Paula, go ahead. It's your life on Island T. Good morning.
2: Hi, Cortensi. I'm back. And good morning, Choi.
1: Good morning, sir. How are you?
2: I want to agree with Choi's perspective because for the fact that the road code is international, the signage that we have here is international. And it is no way the roads that we drove on back in those days, like, for instance, Neverson Street East, Neverson Street West, those little roads that we got our license on, I mean, not even, there's some little cat now cannot even go up those streets there comfortably.
0: That's true.
2: If you're familiar with Newtown, Neverson Street
0: is Neverson Street.
2: I doubt if the traffic officers take anyone up there anymore. And for the fact that the road codes and the road signage, symbols, logos are the same, they are international standards, I don't quite see where it would make a difference for me to do a road test because I will come across those same signage where I am accustomed to, where if I was in New York or London or Amsterdam or wherever, Timbuktu.
0: But we don't have signs all over. And our road's different because although someone might see the cars parked facing down, they might think they can still come up. Because only now that the officers have since placed they've moved the no entry sign and put it at the road, only now people are not going up the road because even with the two cones there, they were still going up the road.
2: Because we will still be guided by the signage if we see and no entry sign, we will be guided by that because it's an international standard code that would be there to tell us it's a one-way or whatsoever.
0: Yeah,
2: I think they have one-way signs in foreign lands as well.
0: Yeah, but the fact
2: it's not a one-off to think it's a Nevis or the Caribbean.
0: But the fact that you don't have you haven't driven here in so many years, it does.
2: But I've been driving constantly in where I came from.
0: Yeah, but it's
2: I've been
0: different.
2: Driving constantly. It's just that I'm in a different jurisdiction now, and the international road codes are the same.
1: And chances are you have to be more vigilant driving overseas than you have to be here in St. Kitts.
0: So why you can't be just
2: yes,
0: as vigilant
2: but you,
0: here?
2: You will remember how going up Neverson Street East and West, nothing can beat that.
1: Exactly.
2: I don't think those international traffic where they drive on, their streets are that narrow as ours.
1: Well, there's a place in England.
2: So I always tell my guests, if you learn to drive in St. Kitts and Nevis,
1: you could drive anywhere.
2: You can drive anywhere else.
1: That's correct.
2: Because our roads are, and I, for the life of me, I don't see when new projects come on stream and their roads, why we don't have a little wider road.
1: Good point, Carla. Excellent point, as a matter of fact. But we never see street. You're welcome.
0: You're welcome.
1: Remember, well, I got my license in 1986. And back then, I think I understand the callers to say they stopped using those small streets.
0: Yeah.
1: Back then, we had to drive, go around both streets and then reverse around those streets. Nothing could beat that.
0: Yeah.
1: Nowhere in the world. In England, there's a place called Mouse Hole. Mouse, as in the little mouse in the house, hole. And when I heard it, I wondered why, why they give a place? But it's because the streets, sometimes you're driving down a street, you have to pull in your glass, otherwise it's going to rub on the side. And they have a little dig out, so when vehicles come in and you're coming, the vehicle rush in there. Mouse hole in England.
0: Carla, go ahead.
3: Yes, it's just me again. I think I heard you say something about I think I'm trying to understand. So help me to understand it. if a person got the license here, right, and they're still living here, they ain't gone nowhere. If they ain't renewed it within a certain amount of time, do they have to go back over the license process again?
0: That's what they're saying. If you had a license, Greg, and you would have not renewed your license for 45 years or more, you have to do a road test to get your license back. But if you had a license, let's say you had a license in 2025 and you now lost that license. I'm going to use that example, right? So the license probably is good until 28. All you have to go and do is renew the license. You don't have to do a road test. But the mere fact that you have not driven in or on our roads for the past 40-something years, they see it fit that you do a road test before you get the license. Although you may be driving where you live, be it the UK, England, St. Martin, wherever you are. But with St. Martin, you, as I said, the French side, you can come with your license and drive here because you are part of the OECS associate members. But, yeah, that's all.
3: So 40-something years is the minimum it takes. That if you happen to drive within 40-something years, that's the minimum.
0: And well, that's so the example that's the example we use because they're talking about the book. When was the book abolished? I'm not aware of the book.
1: Maybe 2000, I can't remember, but it's not a card.
0: Yeah, because I have a card. So, yeah.
3: Okay, so I'm going to send you 40-something years is the minimum then.
0: That's what we discussed this morning. I can ask the officers to clarify it.
3: Yes. Okay, thank you.
0: Okay. All right. Go ahead, Biff.
1: So, I'm one of you.
0: Okay, so when we left this morning, we were talking about... being empathetic here in the Federation as it pertains to the photo of the young man that was being circulated with his private parts out. And we know we have mechanism and things that we can, like Greg liked to talk about the bleep. We know we have things that we can put to hide the male body part. And to see that it was just circulating willy-nilly, or because he was having a breakdown of some sort, or as that is what was reported. And then apparently he jumped into the sea, and regardless of his mental state, he realized that he needed help because there was nothing he could have done. I saw the video where the young lady was pleading and asking for help, and she said nobody did anything. Eventually, she kept saying they. I don't know if she was part of the rescue team. They went and got him. I heard something that was quite disturbing. They were waiting on a first aid kit. That didn't make any sense.
1: That didn't make any sense to me either.
0: I don't understand. So
1: that doesn't stop you from jumping in and getting the and trying to see.
0: But
1: that 5 minutes, 30 seconds could have been the difference of life and death.
0: The golden hour, as we like to say, that we could have done something and helped that young man. And I saw some, I don't want to speak on it because I'm not sure, but shouldn't all emergency response services, officers, be it Coast Guard, police officers, shouldn't they all know how to swim? And the fact that we are surrounded by water, why is it we struggle with swimming? Why don't we see the importance of implementing things like these in schools? Somebody might say, oh, Quartensi, you're going to get the people them more problems to look after people, children. But I think this is something that we can implement. But we're going to take a short break and we'll be right back. I ask that you stay tuned.

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0: And we're back on Island Tea, just about 28 minutes after the hour of 9. And as I said during the break, we have the best conversations. And as we were saying, long time, we pat fight. People actually walked up and pat fight. Even if a cutlass or whatever, a wood or whatever was part of that fight, you best believe somebody walking up and pulling the person back. But at least we were part in the fight. We didn't have phones back then, and that might be the excuse. Oh, we have the devices now. That's why we're using them. Yeah, they're good for evidence, whatever and whatever. But we still have to know what to film, what pictures to take, and what pictures to not circulate. We are human beings. We never know when it's our day. I don't want it to be any of our days, but we still have to be kind. We are a very heartless society now. All around the world, we just want to be the first one to post, like we in Hollywood. What is happening to us? This young man is going through a mental crisis, and we are taking his picture because, and we are sending it around because we want to show people, oh, I got the picture first. Yeah. I was there. I see him coming down. Like, as I said, cover the path. We know what the anatomy of both male and female is. Cover the path. Don't send it around like that. You never know when is your day. I heard the pain in that young lady's voice that spoke about nobody going to help. Somebody would have jumped in long time. Somebody would have jumped in and tried to help. Carla, good morning. You're live on Island Tea. How are you doing today?
1: Not too good. Good morning to you.
0: Morning.
2: Morning.
1: Morning. My problem is lack of any form of activity by the administration in dealing with agriculture, in dealing with this drought. It's okay for the ministers to pose and take pictures here and there, but that is not advancing food security. There is nothing being said. I don't know if people realize that we're running out of food. The drought is having a serious, actually, is havoc on the agriculture sector. Since this administration gone in, they get some tractors, they model, what's free tractors, they ain't pay for them. What investment they put in agriculture? They get two free tractors, they could have bought two. Today there's no tractors, maybe they got one. So you can't even get land preparation. You go to the department, I'm the backyard gardeners, they encourage you, there's no slips, it's no activity. People sitting down and everybody good, everybody cool. Everybody is sitting and waiting for the fall. You can't just sit down, roll over and die. We're going through a system, you can't blame, say, the government for what's taking place in the world, but we can do things to help to mitigate. The cost of fuel is rising. Farmers paying almost $26 a gallon for diesel, tractors, vehicles. Nobody is saying anything. Everybody continue to sleepwalk as if in a day, not realizing that this is a time for serious action. It's time for innovation. It's time for us to be creative. It's time for the department to get together, somehow get up, meet with the farmers, let us sit down and try to come up with some kind of plan. We are running out of food. We are depending on the boats and the planes. We talk about tourism and how the players and this. The reason you will have lots of people selling on the street is because there is no jobs. People are trying to find a way to survive. The tourists come once a while and then gone. We are not paying attention to what is really happening on the ground, what is really happening in the country to us. The politicians and the programs is just showpiece. nothing is happening. You go away, what you bring back? I am saying to us as a people, it's time to wake up. It is time to pay attention to what is going on globally. Look at your present situation and start doing something. We cannot just roll over and die. Everything is going a kind of way.
2: 30 seconds, please, caller.
1: My position is the country running out of food. Watch on the streets and see what the vendors are selling. Go in the supermarket, see what they're selling. Visit your farmers and find out what they're growing, if they could grow anything. It's time for us to take some serious action in the aspect of national security, of food security, which is national security. Be good.
2: Thank you very much, caller.
0: All right, thank you, caller.
2: Patencia, since I was a little boy running up and down, I hearing about food security, we need to start producing our food, and that was like 40, 50 years ago. And 50 years later, we still haven't found the formula for it. And we've been through different governments.
0: So why do you think the formula has not been found for it as yet? And what do you think can be done so that things can be implemented and we not just talk and there is no action to it?
2: In my view, perhaps agriculture as a business, a thriving business, may not have been pushed in school so children would understand that. I remember when I was doing agricultural science, especially the females, they don't want to get their hands dirty. Oh, I don't want my nails and I don't want my hands.
0: We weren't like that then. I don't think so. Well, I just don't think. No.
2: But I had females those experiences in my class.
0: Really? I just...
2: Yeah. But that's why I said
0: that wasn't a big thing back then. I just don't think we like playing in the mud.
2: Okay, but we still haven't sold it. Plus, two, I don't think we could look around and see persons in agriculture who have big houses, for example, and drive wonderful vehicles. I don't know.
0: Not here, but yeah, where I'm from, yeah, you can see them in the big houses. Okay. Caller, go ahead. You're live on Island T. Good morning.
3: Yeah, good morning to you guys, Vic Cortense, the listeners. Yeah, man, that call of that guy there, man, he always be coming with some great conscious comments. Nevis, 13,500 or thereabouts population, and we can't be self-sufficient in food. You know, Guyana is the only place to say that it is.
0: Yep.
3: But if right now we have the smallest population, why is it so difficult to become self-sufficient? The investment in agriculture is not there. Definitely, the two agriculture ministers, they will have to be replaced because we could do better. So definitely, one out of Sinkets, one out of Nevis, two out of the federal construct. We should have two new candidates for those two portfolios. Indian Castle and Nevis, they invested some money there with a man called Banky running it, and they watched the place just fall down like a drunken sailor man. And then nothing for it. The import bill stays up. How do you think they can achieve that goal of reducing the import bill by 25%? I mean, back in the days, a lot of fruits and vegetables used to come over from Nevis and Biv. Homework and find out how much inter-island trade they have between Nevis and Sinkets. How much fruits and vegetables is coming down from Nevis like we used to back in the day.
2: And the mango.
3: Apparently it looked like more sardines and canned beef coming up from Sinkets than cans. You know what I mean? Like we need to get that type of information.
0: Oh my God.
2: Perhaps that's why we have so much cancer now.
3: This is what I'm saying. The food that we're eating is being imported.
0: Mm-hmm.
3: And if America can't find us to our space by not letting us be able to travel here, and we don't have food to eat, we're looking at starvation.
2: Correct.
3: Anyway, real quickly before somebody is ready to call in, big up to the NRP crew over on Nevis for that convention yesterday. A real, you know, they put forward their best feet, their best foot last night. That convention was really outstanding. Mm-hmm. And I want to congratulate the NRP team for putting on that conference, that convention, and not to forget the guest speaker. We have to focus on the speech by the guest speaker, Alicia Barnes, from out of St. Croix, with a mother from Nevis. So she's a Nevisian. She has the Nevisian Nevis. She has the Sinkis Nevis connection. Mm-hmm. I really want to thank that lady for traveling to Nevis and delivering that speech that she delivered yesterday. That was one of the best speeches that I heard delivered in the Federation for this year thus far. And I'll leave that there. And I'm just waiting for the elections, and I'm waiting to see who is going to have the guts to sign that Destiny Project. And I'll leave it there. Thanks a lot.
2: Before you unball, I don't know if you know Jazara Claxton. She was the player of the match down at in Zimbabwe in the first match. She made 31 not out. Off of 30 balls, a little bit of balls, and she picked up 3 wickets. And the West Indies again defeated Zimbabwe this morning, the second T20 international, and again she picked up 3 wickets.
3: Okay, well, congratulations to her. And I personally would say to her is to chase not only the runs and the wickets, to chase that money.
2: Mm-hmm.
3: We know how important. You see, the thing about, like, some people in the Federation, like I just listened to a clip on OB's page. A lady is crying for help to build a house. And I'm going to say thanks to that Samaritan, a contractor seems like he stepped up and is going to promise to help her. Only certain people think that they should get the money. You know, they're not the only ones that have children to feed and children to send to school. So I'm going to say, when these politicians get in there, one of their jobs is supposed to be to try to lift the quality of life of the people. And if that's not happening, they ain't doing nothing for the people. And thanks to that young lady, Jazara Claxton again, that gentleman that pointed her out, like when he come in and the comments as well, and to her, and the best cricketers, males and females in the Federation, chase the money while you're young and while you can use that talent you have. And I'll leave it there. Thanks a lot.
2: Okay,
0: all right,
2: well,
0: thanks a lot.
2: Bro.
0: And Biff, there's a comment here that says, the boy done dead and all this talking won't bring him back to life. I won't even... We get that, but then this talking... It
2: brings
0: might
2: a
0: prompt
2: greater
0: them
2: awareness.
0: Next time, exactly, to do something. So
2: it,
0: I don't understand.
2: This talking might save somebody's life
0: exactly.
2: Next time around. So
0: he's right.
2: We can't do bring him back,
0: exactly.
2: But we could save another life.
0: We could save another life by bringing the awareness.
2: And it might, who knows? It might be that person who made the comment. His son, his daughter, his wife, somebody.
0: Well, I don't know who the person is, but we have to be mindful when we make certain comments because. They go on to say, humans love having meaningless conversations. How can the conversations be meaningless? And this is what I talk about us. We really don't care. So because he's gone, we shouldn't care. We shouldn't mention it. We shouldn't speak about it.
2: He's not my family, so don't worry about
0: exactly.
2: it.
0: Exactly. It's not my problem.
2: Not my problem.
0: Wow.
2: That's your problem.
0: Caller, go ahead. You're live on Island T. Good morning.
1: Hey, indulge me again. Biff.
2: Yes, sir.
1: Who feeds you? Owns you?
2: Repeat the question.
1: It is not getting the hands dirty, and it is not the money, the business. It's not like you're opening a supermarket. It's not like tourism. It's not like agriculture, food security. Who feeds you, owns you? If you got to wait on a boat or a plane to bring your food, you got problems.
2: I
1: the road we walk in right now.
0: Yeah.
1: We need to be paying. You ain't seen the grass them drying down, everything dying.
2: But they're turning green now because of the rain.
1: Them dropping off, which is the avocado. People ain't paying attention. Who feeds you on you? We're going to be just now waiting on a plane. Ain't going to come. America is out there. They ain't going to sell the food. None going to come from Puerto Rico. They ain't going to sell the food. St. Vincent, where we cost, there ain't going to be, the boat ain't going to be coming.

0: talk about that, Carla?
1: Because everybody going to save their food for themselves.
2: Well, how you think that's the simple reason? Mm-hmm. You in a world where the war in the world is getting bigger and bigger. We know we're facing serious problem, reality. 25.50 for a gallon of diesel.
0: Mm-hmm. Wow. That's a lot of bucks. But $30 for...
2: We don't look at the reality, and once we pay attention, we see the direction the thing's going.
0: 30 seconds, please, Carla.
2: If you listen to the world news, everybody is talking the same thing about food security, about energy security. Those are the two major topics around the world. We got to get closer to the thing. Is not the farm business, agriculture is not the, you see, like tourism, they don't leave it up to the taxi man to bring the jet and the plane and the boat. Mm-hmm. Agriculture is a similar, is even bigger than that. It is, if your people hungry, a hungry man is a hungry man. Why are you going to tell hungry people? Don't break in. I mean, I'm not. Why are you going to tell hungry people?
0: You built one more hole.
2: Bless up.
0: Thank you, Rast. Who feeds you own you?
1: Yep.
0: Give a man a fish, and he's reliant on you. Mm-hmm. But once you teach him to fish, he's no longer reliant on you.
1: Mm-hmm. That's true. So we'll take a short break, and we'll be right back. Stay tuned.
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0: When you go in the supermarket, sometimes you'd be like, and I don't think we're taking it. Some of us are not taking it seriously. Because when I go in the supermarket and I see like the fresh produce section, especially where the limes and the lemons are like empty. Or sometimes I see some limes and lemons and they have like they have the stuff on them. What you call it, mold or whatever it is that's on them. I'd be like, but why are we accepting these things? Oh boy. And we can plant our own tomatoes, you know. I prefer local tomatoes. Them things last way longer than the ones that come in, because the ones that come in after 2 days, they're soggy. And the skin, it peeling off right in your hand like you want to make tomato sauce. So I'm like, no, our things are good, so we have to keep it up. Listen, I know we want the help, but we have to push for ourselves, and maybe in us pushing for ourselves, they'll see that we are doing it, and they will finally lend a helping hand. Because when we continue to depend on our food coming, it's not coming as fast. I see somebody had local grapes the other day, and I'm sure they taste as good. I'm gonna buy my bag to find out. But local grapes that are grown here, $5 a bag, and if you see how much it was. Caller, go ahead. You're live in Island Tea. Good morning.
1: Good morning, my sister. How are you doing?
0: Good, yourself?
1: Brother Mills, how are you doing this morning?
2: Good morning, sir. I am blessed, highly favored, and giving thanks. What about you?
1: I'm pretty good, thanks be to God. Listen, I've been listening for a little bit to your conversation, and I would like to thank the RAS for raising that topic of agriculture and food security and all the good stuff. And Sister Cotencia, you would have asked a very serious question. You know, who is responsible for agriculture, for the successive governments dropping the ball? Who is really responsible? And until us as a people could be bluntly, like just genuinely, brutally truthful and honest with ourselves, we will have to come to the conclusion that the ultimate persons who are responsible are us, the electorate. Because over the years, we have seen how politicians behave, and we would have listened to them speak. And the truth is, agriculture and the topic of agriculture, food security, has always been used as a political football. And unfortunately, even in this cycle, as what we want to call a silly season, here we have again the same thing, the football game continues. And the politicization of agriculture has always been the greatest downfall of agriculture. Cotencia, I could give you a litany of examples to which I speak. I don't think I have the time. But even WinFM, in my humble opinion, is guilty of this sin. Because not too far ago, WinFM had a politician in the studio every week politicizing agriculture. And when Webster was out there during the Team Unity administration, going to planning and review meetings, challenging the director, challenging the permanent secretary, challenging the Minister of Agriculture, where was that farmer who y'all used to have in your studio? When I was up on top of the hillsides and down in the gut sides trying to control those wild pigs that destroy the investment of farmers and impact the negative side of food security, where was that farmer to say, help Webster and give Webster the resources he needed?
2: Carla, can I ask a question though?
1: Yes.
2: Have things changed between then and now? Well, actually, two questions depending on this answer.
1: Well, it depends, and it depends in what area you might be referring.
2: Everything you're saying didn't happen when that politician was on WinFM. Have they changed? Have they improved between then and now? Have they remained the same? Have they gotten worse? And the follow-up question is, What are you doing about it now?
1: Okay, so presently I'm off island.
2: Okay.
1: But I personally, I born agriculture, I live agriculture. Okay? I have always been aligned and affiliated with farmers and the Ministry of Agriculture. You have to understand my position. I might not be able to tell you at a pinpoint accuracy at this present moment because, as I say, I am off island. But up until I left island, the current minister and the Prime Minister of Agriculture and the Prime Minister of St. Kitts Nevis, they had to fight to assist me in getting a little project to control the same monkeys that the same politician you had in your studio say he had an acre of carrots and the monkeys ate it all. When I tried to get that project to control the wild animals from the farmer's farm, do you know, Brother Mills, that someone wrote to America and told America that Dr. Joe administration is giving license to a local hunter to destroy the primates on the island. And the animal rights people wrote to Dr. Joe administration reminding him of the conventions.
2: 30 seconds, please, caller. We have to end the program.
1: Yes, reminding him of the conventions that they would have signed on in terms of animal rights. So all the time in the unity government, I've been saying, look, farmers crying out, they're losing their investment. This is their livelihood. Food security. Yes. Food security. Give me this project. And they denied me. Dr. John Samuel gave me a piece of it.
2: Thank you very much, Carla. We have to leave it here. We have to end. Thank you for calling and making your contribution.
0: Yeah, maybe you can continue on voices, but we have to make ways for voices. And just two comments before we go. Biff, somebody says, exactly there, for whatever reason, are against agriculture, health, education, all the important things. Tell them about foreign-based industries, they are ready to go. It's almost suspicious. The industries they invest in, the CBO, the SSZ, the Yatin, and whatever industries, the monies, it's instead of staying here, it leaves the island, so yeah.
2: And I'm remembering when the government changed, this gentleman came into the island, say he's going to have a marijuana industry, just flowing the next day after the government changed, which I couldn't understand. Why perhaps some discussions were had before and some promises made, I don't know. But we seem not to want to empower our own.
0: Yeah.
2: And that is because, like the caller said, who feed you owns you.
0: Owns you, yeah.
2: All right, so continue.
0: Yes, we'll do it another day. So this is where we're going to bring Island Tito close. Stay tuned for Voices. Have a blessed Monday.
2: And Cortensia, a tribute to...
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0: 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My name is Socrates, your host for today, and we have a guest with us in the studio whom I'm going to introduce shortly. First, I'd like to say salutations to our friends of Win FM. And there's a lady named Gwyneth who was on radio a couple of weeks ago who says that Win FM, she lives in New York, she's from Newtown. Now, Win FM is a station of choice. So, good morning to you, Gwyneth. Rosemary Donald. Joey, I expect a call from you. That's a young man in New York. I asked to call me and give me a perspective on, you know, young people's view of the politics in New York City. We go to Anguilla, Amber, Sister Rose, Zara, Cleo, the whole gang down there. Good morning. Welcome to the program. We go over to Virgin Garda, Meshach and crew. Princess, the whole gang over there. Good morning. Welcome to the program. And our regular listeners, it's the fifth day of October. We're easing into November, December. And, of course, we're looking forward to the opening of the tourism season. We have a person here who is actually active in the tourism industry, but this morning is here to speak about a very personal, very vexing situation, which for some time now has been in the public domain. I'm going to introduce him. His name is Austin Coker, a resident of Old Road, and very popular in many, many circles. So, to the studio of Win FM, Austin, welcome.
1: Welcome. Good morning to all.
0: Okay. We're here to discuss a matter. I'm going to ask have a call on hold until we get into the meat of his presentation. And you're here to discuss a topic that has been in the public domain for some time. Reg Francis would have made this public for some time because it involves a land dispute somewhat in the vicinity of the New Guinea area. And while we didn't get into all the details from his side of things, it involves a portion of land that was, I don't know if it was sold to him or leased to him by the government of the day. And then later on, a parcel of that land was sold to a private person, yourself. And that was the main crux of that dispute. Land that he had under contract with the government, and then they went and sold a portion of it. That was how public became aware of it. You were here as a person to whom that parcel of land was sold, and to explain the challenges you had having a contract with the government to purchase a portion of land in the same vicinity, or part of the same portion of land that was under Reg's control. They sold you a portion of it. Now they're taking it back unceremoniously. You're here with all the documents of purchase, the arrangement, the agreements, and to this point, they haven't told you exactly where you were told that the land is being relocated. That was some time ago, and we have the dates we can refer to as to when. But let me let you get into the story yourself, okay? So let us know what's going on with you, Mr. Coker.
1: Okay, like I said, good morning to all. My name is Austin Coker. My name is Austin Coker, and I'm a small businessman from Wingfield Road, Old Road, along with my two sons, Astor Wacky Coker and Asnell Coker. Last year around May, the ministry came down to Old Road and they kept a small meeting just next to Railway Bar, where they had some concern about how the road was looking in terms of derelict vehicles and mechanical work was going on there, which my two sons was a part of it. They used to do the mechanical work in the street because they had nowhere to do their work. After the ministry kept that meeting, they assured us that they want the vehicles to be removed because it's not looking well for the tourist season. The Minister of Tourism were also there. And they told us they would have given us a piece of land to operate. On September the 4th, 2025, last year still, they wrote to my two sons, simply stating, as per your application to purchase a plot of land for commercial purposes, we are pleased to inform you that approval has been granted for you to purchase lot 1C6 at New Guinea Institutional and Commercial Park in the parish of St. Thomas, St. Kitts, for commercial purposes. This same letter went on to say, you are requested to survey the land and submit a copy to the survey plan of the Ministry of Sustainable Development within 1 month of receiving this letter. Failure to do so will result in your approval being revoked. We followed all instructions and we went within the 1 month and we got the land surveyed. Here's a copy of the surveying.
0: Because there are no cameras here, for those who want to view through the cameras. There's cameras right here.
1: Yeah, here's a copy of the surveyed plot of land. We took it back to them and then they wrote us another letter with all the contracts and all of what you will call, we can't break them. In this letter.
0: The conditions.
1: Yeah, condition, thank you. In this letter, they stated that we have to pay $25,000 within 6 months. Failure to pay the $25,000. Sorry, $38,000. I'm sorry, $38,000, which is 25% of the cost of the land. The cost of the land is $153,000. We paid that $38,000 and we are still paying for the land. Sometime back in June, I realized that work was going on and the land.
0: June this year.
1: June this year, thanks. Yep. I went to the site and I met Mr. Francis' son and I asked him, how can they be occupying this land when it was sold to us by government? He told me that his father told him that they can go ahead and do whatever they want to do with the land because the land was given back to them. I tried to reach the ministry on several occasions and was unsuccessful. Luckily, I went to a place next to the airport. I think the name is Yamin, something of that nature, like a little restaurant to look
0: Yummies.
1: Lunch. Thank you.
0: Yummies.
1: Okay, Yummies. Thanks. Mm-hmm. To look lunch. Luckily, I met Canvas Maynard, minister, and I said to him, Canvas, why you all minister doing poor people this kind of nonsense? And he asked me what, and I explained to him what was going on. He said to me, Coker, give me a few minutes. I'm going to make a call. About a half an hour after, I received a call back from Mr. Maynard stating that a letter is down at Sustainable for us. So I went down, collected the letter. When I collect the letter is now reading. After collecting the letter is now reading that the ministry writes to inform you. Now, this is happening on the 5th of August. This is when I received the letter, the 5th of August.
0: Because you went to collect it based on Canvas?
1: Yes.
0: Okay.
1: Based on what Canvas had. He probably made a call, and whatever information he received, he then called me back.
0: Okay.
1: So this letter was dated the 5th of August. Now, it reads, the ministry wish to inform you that a decision has been taken to reorient the development plan for the New Guinea site that's down at the boatyard, as we call it locally. The decision will affect the current location of your lot, which is the same lot 1C6. As a result of the request development plan, your lot has been repositioned. But they are not saying where. To where? All they're saying it will be repositioned. And the same size, prices, I will receive a new pricing and stuff like that. They went on to say that the ministry will undertake the surveying and stuff, so I don't have to do any kind of surveying. I keep on going back to them over and over and over again.
0: Roughly how many times do you have to go back there?
1: I went back there about 3 times. I met with the minister, that's Joel Clark.
0: The last PS or minister? PS or minister?
1: Minister.
0: She's a minister, okay.
1: Yeah, Joel Clark. That was on the 9th of September 2026. That was the last meeting I had with her, or we had with her. When we arrived there, present was myself, my 2 sons, her secretary, who is Jonel Truss, and herself. And the first thing she said to me is that the minister is apologizing on behalf of the PS for writing to me after the fact that they did reconfigure or whatever they wanted to do and handed over the land back to Reginald Francis. Now, this is land that I'm paying for all the time. I haven't break none of the contract, nothing at all. We have not break none. When I received the letter on the 5th, I had already paid on the 19th of the same August a payment. Nobody stopped me from paying. Up to this morning, before I come here, I went again and I paid another payment on the same lot of land at New Guinea, which is the same 1C6 at the boatyard down at New Guinea.
0: And they accepted the payment?
1: Of course.
0: Yeah, you have the receipt. You went this morning, you actually paid.
1: They accepted the payment. I have all of the receipts here that I'm paying for the land all the time. We are. And I'm paying it by check. So it can be chased at any time. We have not faltered no time. So my problem that I have is that they are accepting my money, our money, for this lot of land. We don't have the land. We have no access, nothing. Chesdor, the PS, stated in an interview that the land has been reconfigured and leased to Reginald Francis. Now, how can they take my land that I am paying for and lease it to another businessman, which I have no problem with Mr. Francis? But how can they take our land, lease it to someone else where that proprietor is making money or revenue out of the land?
0: And here's what. We're going to let those questions hang in the air while we take a break and give some credit to our sponsors. We come back, we continue the discussion, okay?
1: No problem.
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0: To our viewers and listeners, we welcome you back to today's presentation of Voices. We have with us in the studios Mr. Austin Coker, and we are discussing a matter of, I won't say personal loss, but a contract with the government that has been broken, and we are discussing the ways and how we address it. At some point, I'm going to ask you if you have any reason, any rationale as to why this is happening to you personally. Just find if you have some idea. But we would wish to continue with your presentation as to where you're asking the question, how can they? So let's hear from you.
1: Yes, I was saying, they are saying that they are going to relocate me according to the letter, but I have no idea where and when. I've met with them several times pertaining to the same matter, and I'm just not getting anywhere. That is why I'm here today at Win FM, because my next step is to take the matter to the court, because I cannot see a government accepting my money for the same lot of land, take the same lot of land, lease it to another proprietor and collecting money. So that proprietor is making money. The government is collecting their lease. I think it is leased for either $75,000 or $80,000 per month. I stand for to be corrected. But we who are paying for the land, we have no access totally, and we are not getting any kind of revenue from that land, and we are a business person. It is unfair to take our land as business person to give to another businessman. I don't know the rationale behind it, but that is just the fact.
0: You're saying that the property that you're paying for is not being leased to another proprietor. They're making funds off it. You didn't quote, well, you're quoting the price, but you say you're unsure. But this government is not being paid by way of a lease for that particular plot of land. And then secondary, they said you'll be relocated, but would that area be conducive to your business?
1: Well, I sent out a video last week, Monday, and I sent out one yesterday. And I went down there with a gentleman who is a surveyor, whose name is Mr. Tuckett. And when I see where they are cleaning off the land, they are putting me out of the business environment up in an area that we call Vambell Mountain. Now, according to Chess Door and a clip...
0: Is that behind the Brimstone Fortress?
1: Yes, going up there, yes.
0: Wow.
1: Now, according to Chess Door, the PS, and an interview with a gentleman named Ian, she said that they will just move those other people and put them to the back. Now, she's saying all of this. She also went on to say, because she said it, that no monies was paid into the treasury. Nada, nil, zin. These are her words. Was paid into the treasury by that proprietor. And he occupied that land for approximately 25 years. Now, we purchased that piece of land just last year. We are paying and still paying. And I can see on the 20th of June, which happened to be one of my son's birthday, this is what he is suffering. And the 20th of June is when they make the decision to lease that land to Mr. Francis.
0: That you're paying for.
1: That I am paying
0: contracted
1: for.
0: Contracted to pay for, you could occupy it, etc. And they just went without any prior notification to yourself.
1: They has never informed neither me nor none of my two sons about nothing. We only learned of what happened because I was driving going to Sandy Point by another business that I operate. And luckily, I saw some movement. And out of curiosity, I just went there to see what's going on. That is when I learned that the land was given back to Mr. Reginald Francis under a lease.
0: And had you not went into Conway's, at that restaurant called Your Muse, you would know that there was a letter down there which was supposed to be sent to you after the fact. It was written after the fact, no prior notification, no discussion with you, nothing at all.
1: That is correct, because it's because I spoke to Canvas at that restaurant, and he gave me his word that he's going to look into it. And again, I could say again, just about a week and a half ago, I met him again. So it seems as though I have to be dealing with Mr. Maynard.
0: On the street.
1: Yeah, on the street. And I said, man, can this what's going on? Nothing happening.
0: Mm-hmm.
1: Here again, bram, I get a phone call again to go to a meeting. When I go to the meeting, these are the same nonsense, if I can use the word nonsense, and the ear that I'm getting. We're just not getting nowhere. And we have all the necessary documents to support that we are the rightful owner. You cannot hold a conversation with someone else knowing that most of these documents are signed by Chess Duo. Most of these documents.
0: What's his position?
1: The PS at Sustainable Development.
0: Mm-hmm.
1: Most of these documents are signed by her. So she's aware of the whole situation. And she could go on here.
0: Step up on the mic when you.
1: She can go on here and decide she gonna just put me to the back. Well, I've said it openly and I could say it again. Chess it out of place.
0: I need some clarity on that to the back issue, because you mentioned that they have located a plot behind the fortress, the Vanbale area.
1: Yeah, to the side of the fortress.
0: To the side.
1: Yeah.
0: East or west? East?
1: East.
0: Okay. All right. And you said some other people, they'll be put to the back. Who are these other persons? People who have land there, etc.?
1: Well, I don't know exactly who are the other persons.
0: But the other parcels, loved out to potentials?
1: There are other persons who has potential business. But I am not taking up no fights.
0: They call for them. But the phrase that you said, your quarter, she'll put them to the back?
1: Yeah, she's going to put the rest to the back, yes.
0: So that should make you feel better?
1: Why?
0: Because you're to the front.
1: Well, I don't want to laugh. I normally,
0: I mean, well, because it's laughable, but it's still serious.
1: I normally say something, and I'm going to say it here in the ear.
0: Mm-hmm.
1: My name is Austin. Mr. Sakoti, what is the first letter in the alphabet?
0: A.
1: Which starts Austin.
0: That's A, that's you.
1: Right, which also starts Astawaki.
0: Your son, one of your sons.
1: Which also starts Asnel Coker.
0: Your other son.
1: So we are at the front, we are the leaders. We are leaders, not followers. I'm not sitting in the back. I am a leader, and my two sons are leaders following me as their leader.
0: Okay. Nobody can question your entrepreneurship as a business person. I've told you, I really respect your drive. You're also very active in the tourism industry. I want to get your feedback on that on a recent policy later on. But this is really, really, really serious. You're not invisible. You're very visible. You're a very vocal person. Everybody knows you. So, knowing that there could be some feedback, some pushback from you in the way this was handled, you have any idea at all why they single it out? Is it a favor because there was an issue with Mr. Francis where he went public with it? So maybe they were afraid of the fallout of that particular discussion with him to the public. And they say, you know what? You are the lesser of two evils. Could that be the case?
1: Well, I'm not 100% certain if that is the case, but what I can say is that I'm very vocal.
0: Mm-hmm.
1: When you come on speaking, that is part of me. I like talk. Let me repeat this. I like talk. Mm-hmm. But when I talk for my rights and my children's rights. I have had some ups and downs, and I am hoping that this is not a part of it. I have had some ups and downs with the minister in the Old Road area, Mr. Duggins. And I have told him to his face exactly what I want to say and how I feel. I don't know if this may have anything to do with it, because the last incident, of course, I said it to him, and I repeat it here again in the ear. In my opinion, I told him so. I refer to him as a political rapist. He has raped the community politically. And he sent message to me, say he won't speak to me again. Okay, fine. I have no problem with that.
0: He hurt his feelings.
1: Well, okay. If I hurt his feeling, fine. But he have hurt many persons' feelings.
0: Mm-hmm.
1: So, is he better than anyone else? No. So I am hoping that this don't has nothing to do with it.
0: Mm-hmm.
1: Because, of course, yes, the whole world knows that I support the PAM party. I have worked for multiple government, and I don't drag no politics into my work. So I wish that they are not dragging any politics into my business. I'm just hoping not.
0: The thing is, you have invested your son's name, naturally. I just said they were operating on the Winfield Road. There will be many concerns about the optics of that when once we're doing tours. And you took the initiative, after the discussion with the minister, to relocate salt land for your sons, and that should be ongoing. Look what happened. And then we're looking to, because that's a central area when it comes to the main road, very visible. Where they're looking to relocate you from what you pointed out in the Vanville area, that's way off the main.
1: Well,
0: so it's going to cost you more to set up.
1: Exactly, because the land itself is on a slope.
0: Uh-huh.
1: I would have to do cutting and all of
0: grading.
1: These things.
0: Mm-hmm.
1: Right, grading. Now, at the same time, I have already spent money into that first section of land, which is lot number 1C6.
0: Mm-hmm.
1: I have truck, I have excavator, I have bobcats and other stuff. I use my own equipment, get the land to what I wanted it to be, preparing to move down.
0: Mm-hmm.
1: Only after Red Star reoccupying it now, I had to stop.
0: Because you were driving by and saw activities there. I mean, what's going on here? This is my land.
1: Exactly, exactly. But I will say it on the air.
0: Mm-hmm.
1: I will have to repack my things back at Wingfield Road because I have nowhere, my sons and I have nowhere to stack them. The tourist season is coming up, as you mentioned.
0: Mm-hmm.
1: It's not going to be a good look. But if I don't have access to my land to put my stuff or my son's stuff on their land, where should I place them?
0: In terms of relation with Reg, have you had any discussions? Is he saying that you have to move yourself by time frame or anything like that?
1: Well, when I first received the land, or when we first received the land, I went to Reg and I spoke with him and I told him, well, I bought this piece of land from the government. And I mean, of course, he had a little ill feeling, but we kind of tried to get iron out. He cooperated because he is the one who told me this.
0: Mm-hmm.
1: He told me that the government wrote to him on the 23rd of February to ask him to vacate from that piece of land, which was under Crown.
0: Okay.
1: And he's...
0: We do have to pause again to recognize, acknowledge the sponsors, but we'll be back because this is really ongoing and we need to get all the stuff in, but we do have to honor sponsors, so we'll be back on that point.
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0: 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We are within the studios of WinFM 98.9. Interview Mr. Austin Coker, who's speaking about a land dispute and issued with the way the government performed to drop this matter. We're going to open the lines right about now to entertain calls from the public. Anybody wishes to join us on discussion, flip that phone over again. All right. So the numbers to call, of course, is 662-0989. And for those online, it's the WinFM online. So let's continue. But the lines are open for anyone who wants to weigh in with an opinion or just join the discourse. So in the meantime, we could continue.
1: Yes, as I was saying, it is very hurtful. It is very painful because when I look at the whole situation, we are being deprived out of a potential business because we buy land in order to do business because we are business people. And I mean, based on the letter which states, let me just be certain, I don't want to give any wrong information. The 4th of September last year, up until today, we cannot occupy the land to do our business. We are losing money. We are paying.
0: Okay, we take the phone lines. We've got a caller. You're the first of our callers. Welcome to the program.
2: Good morning, Sakoti.
0: Good morning, Jamdan. How are you?
2: Good morning, Sakoti and your guest.
0: Good morning, Jamdan. Welcome to the program.
1: Good morning.
2: Yes, welcome. And your guest, good morning.
1: Good morning.
2: And Sakoti.
0: Sir.
2: So if Austin didn't see Conrad by the airport, the letter would have never reached to him in a timely matter. In a time, you know?
0: Mm-hmm.
2: I mean, what's going on with we locals? What's going on with the government and we locals distributing land? Why we got to go through these kind of things? Now look what they're doing to Edge. Look what they're doing to Austin. Them things could be right. And foreign interests coming in with country. And they're just getting a safe passage through. These things ain't gonna work here, you know. These things ain't gonna work here because I see what coming. I really, really see what coming. Now if they want the land from them, why don't get to them in a timely matter and you have meeting and you distribute the land to them? Or you locate them somewhere else where you want them. Why is it not treating locals like this? Why? Secretary, have a good day here. Take care of yourself here. Yeah?
0: Thank you to our first caller. He's making perfect sense. The communication is lacking. And where we are to encourage entrepreneurship, you have to work with people within the confines of assisting them. What it seems to me was a desperate situation they were trying to rectify for one person at the expense of you and your family, and where they're looking to relocate you is not what you would go and look to buy to invest in a business. That's
1: totally
0: not conducive.
1: No. Totally
0: it's
1: no.
0: Out of the, I just say you were driving on the main and could see where they were, they had some activity. You have to have that visibility. When you're investing in certain businesses, you need that proximity to the general of traffic. Are there any paved roads going up there? Well, where you were not paved, but you're close to the main road.
1: Yeah, just about maybe 25, maybe 35 yards from the main road. But where they are putting us now is almost a half mile from the main road. Who's going to walk them up there?
0: Another area.
1: Who's going to walk them up there? They're
0: well,
1: not going to pave the road.
0: Have they officially notified you that that's going to be the location?
1: Well, when I went to the meeting on the 9th, I was showed a map.
0: With lots.
1: With the lots.
0: Mm-hmm.
1: But I wasn't quite sure of where they are. So then after speaking with Mr. Tuckett, and I got down there last week Monday, and I drove my vehicle all the way up because I stayed from down the road and I saw what we call loose dust flying.
0: Okay. Uh-huh.
1: So it kind of give me an idea that
0: some
1: is
0: activity.
1: The... Yeah.
0: Okay.
1: So I drive up there and only to when I go up there, the machine is up there cutting some roads. But after I sent out the video saying that me ain't going up there and all of these things, they halt. So up at from since last week Monday till yesterday evening Sunday, because I've been monitoring it all the time, they stopped, they ain't do nothing else. So to me, it's a sham. Because if other people got that up there and they ain't continuing, they know it's wrong. They stop.
0: In terms of what you were trying to effect in that particular relation, what would be an ideal location for you in terms of swap? Because you should have the option to not accept what they want to give you, given the way they went about it. It's restricting your rights. This is one this was not the location they sought to invest. That would be anti-productive. What would work for you?
1: Well, straight up, Mr. Socrates.
0: Why you call me Socrates? Well, Mr. Socrates.
1: Okay, Saki. Okay, straight up. I want, or we want, our lot of land that we are paying for. We didn't ask to, we can figure nothing. If Mr. Francis, as stated by Chez, she stated that proprietor asked to have the land reconfigured, and they did it. So why they couldn't reconfigure the land around my lot of land and give him what he want and leave me with mine? They take in mine. Me can't see that as being reconfiguring.
0: Is he a bigger fish than you?
1: Hello?
0: Is he a bigger fish than you?
1: Well, he might be bigger in terms of this is a little humor. In terms of body and size.
0: Physicality.
1: Yeah. But I don't think his dollar is bigger than mine. And mine is not bigger than his.
0: No, that's really funny, right? Bigger than humor.
1: Yeah.
0: The thing is, it's wrong, and as you said, you have a vision for your business, and that was not considered as a good location for what you have in mind.
1: No.
0: Right? And then the way it was approached. You have all the documents. You went this morning. I need to repeat that again.
1: Yes.
0: And show the receipt number. You went this morning to pay.
1: And they accepted my money. So every time I go to pay, they're accepting it.
0: Quint, what do you think?
3: Look, I think this individual is within his right to decide that he wants the land that he purchased in the first place, and he does not want to be relocated. It is within his right.
0: They're still taking the man money. They're still taking his money. So because they can't have an excuse to say, well, he stopped paying, so X, Y, Z, you're still accepting payments. He's dedicated to purchasing the land, he and his kids, that he wants for his business. They're still taking... That's the interesting part about it. And remember, the lines are still open for anyone who wants to weigh in on this topic. We would love to hear from you as a citizen or national, whatever. It doesn't matter where in the world you are, you're free to weigh in on the topic. The man has all his receipts, documentations. We have a call?
3: No. To me, too, this is, as Jam Down says, this is very frustrating for us as locals. Because it makes us feel like the system, the government that we elected to represent us, and we've seen this over and over, and this bears it out that this isn't speculation now. This isn't assumption. It seems it is factual that the government that we elected to represent us does not see any value in us. Because when he says that, the lady says, there are other individuals, then they'll put them in the back. You understand what that means, right, Socrates? Mm-hmm. It means not only him. It means that you have other locals, and you have you informed them just as you didn't inform him? When will you inform them? Why do you reserve the right to do this to local people at your leisure?
0: Put them in the back.
3: I mean, this is utter nonsense.
0: This is utter nonsense. I think you're taking, you're not a person who sits down and take nonsense from people, but this is a step in the right direction, because once you hear certain things to the general public and become aware, that's the most important thing, communication. You're giving the public an insight to what has been ongoing in the way the government has handled this matter. They have not written to you, engaged you upfront, say, Mr. Coker, we have a situation, we would like your input, please cooperate with us. This is the situation, and it will be within your rights to accept or not, because you're already paying. You have a contract as you're honoring. So if they change their mind halfway across the stream, it's on them.
3: You have a caller.
0: We take the four lines, caller 11 voices.
4: Mr. Coker, we have a situation.
5: Gone and Mr. Sunday.
3: Turn down your whatever.
0: We're getting the feedback from this call, so if you're close to your radio, please step away from it. You're live.
5: Okay. Can you hear me?
0: Clearly.
5: Okay. Good morning, Mr. Sackley. I'm morning, Mr. Austin, in the studio as well.
1: Morning.
5: I'm calling from the U.S. So I happen to hear about your problem where you're saying that basically you had your business, you were paying on time, you have the receipts, and even when you didn't get the land, they still basically accepted your money anyway, and they pushed you to the back. And also, what I'm hearing is that they're not just doing this to you. Right? You're not unique. They're doing this to pretty much all the local small-owned businesses out there as well. Am I correct on that?
1: Well,

0: They have not placed me at the back as yet because I've made it public that I will not be accepting that. But of course, yes, they are collecting my money, me and my son's money. And it's like we are paying for nothing because in the letter that dated the 5th of August, It stated clearly that you will be repositioned. One, we don't know where.
1: Okay.
0: And it also stated that that same lot of land is no longer valid. Well, if it ain't no longer valid, why when I went to the church this morning, they still accept me money for the same no valid land?
1: Well, okay. So basically, to me, that just sounds like some blatant nonsense and, like I said, corruption, because the fact that they would accept your money, that's just outright insane. And the fact that they said the land, like you said, is no longer valid. I'm also wondering, could this also be because, like, they're basically pushing you all to the back, say, for, like, foreign investors more?
0: Well, I laugh. I can't say it's because of any foreign investor, but I would have to say this. I am, and my two sons, we are born Kitishan.
1: Yes.
0: And no government is going to put no foreign investors in front of me and my two sons. It will never happen in St. Kitts. It may happen somewhere else, but not upon my land of my boat.
1: Okay. All right. And I completely agree and respect that. Absolutely.
2: The gentleman is speaking with, the caller, his name is Joey. I've known him since the tiny tots.
1: Yes, it's me.
2: A little discussion yesterday, I asked him to weigh in on the political atmosphere for young people in New York, but we gave him a different topic to weigh in this morning. So I want to thank you for your call and the interest shown, and this is what is happening. Now, the larger plot of land that is in dispute is really owned by a local investor also, so it's not a foreign versus a local investor in this case. But sometimes that happens, right? They blundered. I don't know why, because the other person had the land before that. And while he owned it, they sold that particular portion to Cocot Austin. So they blundered in the first place. So I think in trying to rectify that first blunder, they're doing so at his expense. As he said, up to this morning, he went and paid because he's a serious, dedicated entrepreneur. He and his sons are thriving businessmen. So it's for him to accept where they want to relocate him in an area that's not conducive to good business, based on where it is and the nature of the business he wants to play. They have to come to some sort of resolution.
1: Absolutely. But, I completely agree with that.
2: Right. Now, to segue a bit, what's going on with Trump?
1: Oh, man. Okay. Well, where do I begin? So basically over here, he's just basically having a meltdown with the news and with fake media, as he calls it in general. Mm-hmm. He won't give any interviews to, like, say, outlets like CNN or MSNBC because they don't portray him in a good light, as he quote-unquote says it. And basically, he's just having a terrible time over here with all of his plans with Iran because essentially he's been going and saying that, oh, they're losing, and essentially we're winning, and don't worry, my great big bill, look at my beautiful big bill, which essentially, just to give you context of what his great big bill has done, essentially, it has cut all of the medical funding for, say, stuff like Medicaid in America, as well as medical industries in general, like nurses and, like, people who are in the medical field are having a hard time, essentially, because he's essentially cut all of that money, and it's going into his basically billionaire friends such as Elon Musk, Jeff Bezos, Larry Ellison, Peter Thiel, all of these, like, rich corporate oligarch billionaires who essentially really don't.
2: We're due for a break, but answer this quickly. Do you anticipate change during the midterm elections? As an American, honestly, a young person there, do we anticipate a change?
1: Well, from what I've seen recently, there's a lot more democratic socialists that are rising up. So, yes, I am seeing a swift change because he's doing such a terrible job that a lot of people are starting to swing blue now.
2: Okay, Joey, thank you very much.
1: All right.
2: Let this not be your last call, right?
1: Absolutely.
2: In my regards to Savannah and the rest of the crew, love you for your call. We'll talk again, okay? We now pause to give up.

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0: Welcome to our viewers and listeners, and we're here within the studio speaking to Mr. Austin Coker on a very vexing matter in terms of investment he made in purchasing a piece of land, which the authorities turned around and tried to, well, rescind the whole contract with him and tried to relocate him, even though they're accepting payments. So we discussed that. We want to thank our last caller, Joey Donald, and we go back to the phone lines. Good day, caller, you're live on Voices.
1: Yes, Socrates.
0: Speaking. Welcome to the program.
1: Jesus, let me just lower my volume here, please.
0: Okay.
1: Yes. Now, yes, greetings once more in Jesus Christ's name, the only Savior of sinners from their sins and from hell. By the gospel only, through faith only.
0: Yes.
1: Now, according to the word of God only. Now, my question is, well, I shouldn't say it's a question. Well, yes, let me ask. Let me say it this way. I think the gentleman, Mr. Coker, I think as quickly as possible, which I think he should have already done, but since he have not done it, I think as quickly as possible, he should get a very good lawyer to get very good legal advice on this issue. Because this seemed to me like a very complex, confusing thing. And when it comes to government, I think, well, anything, but especially when it comes to government, I think you need the best legal advice possible. So
2: but
1: I would
2: Greg,
1: advise him.
2: But, Greg, huh? let me ask you a question. Having heard the way the man has represented himself, he seems to be in complete control of his faculties. And I could understand, why, as Socrates says, he has been a successful business individual up to this point. So explain to us what, after him having explained himself, is complicated to you.
1: No, I say it seems to be a very complex issue. And so far
2: So what is complex about the man buying his land, paying for his land, and not being able to use his land? What is complex about that?
1: Yeah, because when I say lawyer, I mean a lawyer, for example, might be able to file certain papers, get certain maybe injunctions or whatever. A lawyer might be able to do things that he might not be able to do.
2: Well, perhaps you are assuming that he hasn't already taken that step, right?
1: I think I'm heard him say he's planning to take legal action carried to the court.
2: Okay, yes, he did. Yeah. He did say that.
1: Yes. So I mean, he sounds very good. He sounds very knowledgeable.
3: Greg.
1: But he will not to get a lawyer because Greg. A lawyer might be able to do things that he can't do.
2: Yeah, he wants to speak to you.
1: Okay. Yes, sir.
3: Yeah, Greg. Thanks for your advice, but I've said it already to the minister, and I've said it in meeting with them. I have already engaged two lawyers.
1: Okay, good.
3: Namely, I've spoken to Mr. Grant Chamber.
1: Yes.
3: And I have spoken with Mr. Peter Foster of St. Lucia,
1: yes.
3: QC.
1: Yes.
3: So he has knowledge of this.
1: Okay, good. I wish you all the best.
3: I'm just giving the government some time to rectify it. Failing to rectify it, then I will move forward. So of course,
1: okay,
3: yes.
1: Good.
3: Of course, yes. I've spoken to Peter Foster out of St. Lucia, and I've spoken to Mr. Grant Chambers here at Church Street. So I have two lawyers. Hopefully, who will be involved in the matter.
1: Good, very good, very good. Well, I only said what I said because I really wish you all the best, okay?
3: Yeah, but
1: I really wish you all, because I hate to see poor people going through this nonsense.
3: But,
1: and which seemed to me they are being taken advantage of by Big Brother, the machine, that is government.
3: Okay, but I want to also just read a small part of this, the contract that I have in my hand. Okay?
2: Greg, you can hang up.
1: Thank
3: now,
1: you. Okay, good.
3: When this letter was sent to us, it captioned our reference, offer to purchase Crown Crown, C-R-O-W-N, Crown Land. Crown Land. So in my opinion, there were no other person, have no connection to it, but government who control Crown Land.
0: Point.
3: So we bought this land and the basic that it stated Crown Land. Land. Remember that carefully, Crown Land. So we bought it not expecting to have or to have no kind of controversy with no back and forth with no other proprietor. You understand what I'm saying? Because if it is Crown Land, the government has rights to sell Crown Land to anyone. But if they know that they had already sold or lease or anything with anyone else, why this letter is stating Crown Land to us?
0: That's so they should have known that that particular portion of land was already sold or leased to another proprietor.
3: So to speak.
0: And the gentleman felt that he was being victimized because of a position he took. And there was rumor that Nigerians are coming there to build up here. So he felt he took to the streets and protested. Because he himself felt that he was victimized by the said government because of a political stance he took or whatever. So he too was victimized. So in that matter, when he took to the street, he felt that he was being singled out by the government.
3: Well, Sakoti, when Mr. Reg went to the street at Church Street last year,
0: mm-hmm.
3: and he was interviewed by Andrew Hewitt, myself was driving down Church Street, not knowing that there was a protest by Mr. Reg going on there.
0: Mm-hmm.
3: I was driving on Church Street, and Andrew Hewitt happened to see me because he knows me well. And he indicated to me that he wanted to ask me a question. I went and I parked and I came back. And he was explaining to me that Mr. Reg is stating that the government took his land and passed it over to me and stuff like that.
0: So he's in the back of that.
3: So when Andrew Hewitt said it, I said to Andrew Hewitt, mm. that I am only speaking to for myself and my kids.
0: Mm-hmm.
3: I can't speak for no one else.
0: Mm.
3: But I showed, just like I'm showing it here now, I showed Andrew Hewitt all of these documents.
0: Mm-hmm.
3: Since last year, that mm-hmm. we are the owner of this land.
0: Mm-hmm.
3: Now, I don't know if Mr. Red showed him something different. I don't know.
0: Mm.
3: But I showed it, and if you go onto any media page, you would see it. It's mm-hmm. it's up. It is up.
0: So the blunder originally has been with the government. Whomever agency in the government did that, they should have known that Reg owned the property. But there was something going on politically with them, so he thought he was being victimized because of that.
2: Well, Socrates.
0: Yeah.
2: To your statement about the political, mm. I heard the individual opposite you said that he hopes
0: mm-hmm.
2: nothing political is being impressed upon his mm. business. Because mm-hmm. he said, even though he supports a particular party, he does not mesh politics with business. And we know prudent business people don't do that.
0: Mm-hmm.
2: But it seems, and I'm going to stress the word, it seems that there are certain individuals who are in politics who don't seem to understand that you don't mix politics with business. And it seems that their inability to comprehend that will come to haunt them. Because here you had it with Reg Francis, mm-hmm. where it seems he assumed, look, this has got to be political.
0: Mm-hmm.
2: And now, we are now assuming, is this political?
0: Red spoke to me personally before he went to the street and explained the origins of, you know, his mind about the arrangement he had with the government in building out, what was it, the Old Road Bay?
3: Yeah.
0: And the terms was he would get X amount of the land as part of the payment. They reneged on paying him. It was under the Timothy Harris administration. They reneged on paying him what he was due. And because he rented the street, the whole land thing came into play. So he thought they were getting back at him for voicing his concerns publicly. And then we heard that he would have to relocate because Nigerians would be coming in to use that area to whatever, whatever. So all that was out there in the midst of that.
3: Well, Sakuti, let me correct you for a second.
0: Mm-hmm.
3: Because that again is on the record. Not that he had to hear it.
0: Mm-hmm.
3: Samal himself in an interview said.
0: Yes.
3: Said he signed a memorandum with some whatever company.
0: Mm-hmm.
3: With he said an at a public meeting.
0: Containers,
3: something.
0: Yeah.
3: So I mean, if I am a business person occupying this office of Win FM and hearing management of Win FM saying they ain't come to me, you know, but they are saying in the public domain that they're going to put someone else here. It must be a concern to me.
0: That was on the platform during the last campaign that was mentioned about the investment there.
3: Yeah, it was said by Samuel. It was.
0: Mm-hmm. So that's where Mr. Francis thought it was political clapback.
3: Okay.
0: Because of the arrangement he had with moving the boulders from there down to Old Road, and in return, he would get, you know, access to the land, blah, blah, blah, lease, etc. In the midst of that, they sold you.
3: Well, yes, but they sold me under Crown land.
0: Yeah.
3: They sold me under Crown land.
0: Which means that there were no other interest at parties in the land.
3: And when I say sold me, I'm speaking about my two sons.
0: Mm-hmm.
3: Yeah, under Crown land.
0: Mm-hmm. Interesting. So it has a story to it. And Reg felt that he was wrong. You, based on the documents and when you explain, you were definitely wrong. And you determined nobody can put you up in Van Bell.
3: No. Sakoti, you're laughing. And I'm very serious.
0: I'm not laughing.
3: Me ain't going up in Van Bell Mountain.
0: Mm.
3: Because I'm saying, just how they want me go up in Van Bell Mountain.
0: Uh-huh.
3: No disrespect to Reg. Why did I put him up there?
0: He was there first.
3: Why did I put Reg up there?
0: Because based on the nature of his business, that high visibility is very important. So, same it was to you. Same it is to you.
3: Oh, okay.
0: You know? But I'm not saying that...
2: But seriously, Socrates, I feel proud when I look at this man opposite me and the way he represents himself. Eh? The reason why is this.
0: Mm.
2: And this is why young people need to listen and learn from older people. The reason is this. You see how a lot of the younger people, well, not myself now, I'm older, but you see how a lot of the younger people are just taking things and not protesting and staying in the background and they're being mistreated. But not the older folks, you know. The older folks knew what they fought for. He knew what he fought for. He now has an offspring, and he knows what he looks for in terms of posterity, what he expects for the future. So he's not going to sit down and accept it. There are lessons to be learned from this.
0: When you allow yourself to be beholden to the powers that be, people who you employ, they will say to you, power to the people, and convince you that they're part of your struggle until they get into power and leave you powerless. Because if you will, I campaign with them, I'm going to get this, and you're holding out your hand for that.
3: Mm.
0: He's not in a position. And until young people, as you refer to, come to that mindset.
2: Yeah.
0: That you shouldn't elect a government or entity and expect a handout and depend on that. You become dependent on them. In your case, as you've indicated, he's not of the mindset. He's looking for independence for his children. We take it to the phone lines. We're going to call 11 Voices.
1: Good morning, Sako.
0: Good morning, sir.
1: I'm here listening to this debate and have concluded that this debate was created by governments because they were prejudiced. They went into their political feelings and made a mess out of this matter. The question is, how are they going to reconcile this problem, because the solution that they came up with or suggested will not solve this problem? Who is going to heal in order for both businesses to thrive?
2: Good question.
1: That is absolutely important. What fascinates me, secondly, is Mr. Coker's position that he is going to fight for the benefit of himself, his children, and indeed the people of Nevis when it comes to foreigners coming and take over our government, selling us out to foreigners for an investment. And I appreciate that. I laud him for that. And I wish other politicians and individuals will take the very same position and send it firmly to our governments that we will not be second place in our country, and we will not be allow ourselves to be sold down the drain in order for their friends who are foreign investors to come in and dominate us. I wish both gentlemen well with this business, and I hope that we'll be able to find a peaceful resolution to this. How it's going to happen, I don't know, but I'm still hoping.
2: Tulu.
1: And let me say lastly to you, Quint.
2: Yes.
1: You forced me to do something last week. Your influence upon me forced me to do something last week, which I believe that we'll have to discuss and talk about.
2: something positive?
1: Well, maybe it's positive because you forced me to listen to the Premier of Nevis at his last press conference. That okay. is something I have not done. I do not listen to that gentleman.
2: Yeah.
1: But somehow you were able to persuade me to listen to him.
2: Yes.
1: And so we have to discuss some of the things that he said that is one of the reasons why I don't listen to him, the dishonesty in the man.
2: But you see,
1: and it gets me upset.
2: But you see, Tulu, it is good. Why I do that? Sometimes I listen to people who I completely disagree with, and maybe even I dislike. But the reason I do that is because I don't want anybody to come and say, they said this. I want to know whenever I make a statement, I know I can say, I heard them say that, right? So I'm glad that you listened to him, as painful as it may have been for you. But there's a matter that happened recently on Nevis, and I only found out about it this morning. And it is very troubling to me, because Nevisians, as I've known, have always been a very kind people, will jump out of the way to help. And what happened, that unfortunate instance with that young man, it makes me wonder if Nevisions are changing from being the kind people I knew them to becoming more of a uncaring people, more like us down here on St. Kitts, because we seem to have adopted that. But what happened with that young man is very, very sad. That life could have been saved.
1: It is more than sad. It is something that angers me to the core. I'm still upset with it.
2: Yes.
1: Everything that went wrong. But I'll tell you something. Over the years, my brother, we have been taught to be inhumane to each other.
2: Yeah.
1: We have been taught not to love each other. We have been divided them apart. And when you have leadership who promotes division and the destruction of each other, that is what we're going to be having.
2: Yeah.
1: But we have to blame ourselves as a society, because we must ask ourselves, if that was my son, that was my brother, that was my niece, would I want somebody to help them?
2: Yeah.
1: And the answer is yes, and we must treat others with the same way that we want to be treated.
2: Yeah.
1: And yes, my brother, sad to say, we have become insensitive, and thing that was once wrong has now become right for some of us.
2: Yeah.
1: And the value of life and value of our property, the value of our black history, the value of where we came from, all those things, we are fast losing them under the guise
4: or we have to make a dollar.
2: Yeah.
4: But it is disturbing. It is very disturbing. Yeah. I haven't looked at the video. I do not plan to look at those videos because I don't want to dehumanize myself and dignify anybody.
2: Yeah.
4: But we look at that situation and chose to videotape it and send it all over the place.
2: Yeah, that's the thing. Socrates, are you aware of this? Are you aware?
0: With the young man who drummed?
2: Yeah.
0: From what I heard, they were blaming the police, who was saying they were waiting for or assistance, you're there on the spot, you're the faulty figure.
2: Yeah.
0: And they didn't want to jump ahead of the police who's still there waiting for EMS or whatever.
2: Which is nonsense.
0: There on the spot, you should be able to swim. You see a situation developing, you take action.
2: This is why I say we have become a heartless people, because I know Socrates back in our day, we weren't going to wait for no police. Fellas were going to go in there, hold him down, get him out.
0: Yeah. Well, we've become a person with a cell phone, who want to stand back and recall the whole thing.
2: Yeah.
0: Not take action as you ought to. So we have failed in our humanity to be a social media content creator, whatever. I don't know.
3: Quince, can I weigh in on this for a second?
2: Go ahead. Yes, you can.
3: I heard about the same situation over the weekend. And when I hear you speaking about it this morning, I was about to ask you not to. Because it hurts me, and I'll tell you why. You may not know, but I'm a trained EMT.
2: Yes. And, go ahead.
3: And Quince, I have been to scene where police is a police. Me is a trained medical personnel, and police are tell me, the medical personnel, that I can go in and to the scene. For example, a gunshot wound.
2: Yeah.
3: In uniform, you know. Mm-hmm. And I had to take stand and actually tell the police, "By, are you a police? Are you in a medical personnel?"
2: Yeah.
3: I have to go in and verify whether or not this man is breathing. He has a pulse.
2: Yes.
3: He has a heartbeat and all of this stuff.
2: Yeah.
3: And I had prepared to get a lockup because, I mean, a life is a life.
2: That is how it used to be with the
3: police are not trained for that. They are trained in law and order.
2: But Socrates, I'm glad that he put in that, because you hear what he said. He's a trained individual. And then we hear what was said about the police over there. So that means now the police have to reevaluate how they deals with the situation.
0: The incident down at New Guinea, where there was an accident and four persons lost their life. He jumped in the water.
2: Wow.
0: He was there. He came and went in the water on a rescue mission.
2: See?
0: And there was another incident, right?
3: Yeah.
0: You want to tell us about it?
3: There's so many incidents that, I mean, I don't know where to start, but I'm the kind of,
0: you're training automatically and your humanity.
3: At the moment, Quince, I'm no longer employed with the government.
2: Yes.
3: I did my service and I move on.
2: Yeah.
3: But any fire officer, any EMT will tell you, if they arrive at a scene and I am there, Quince, I cannot stand up idle by you.
2: I
3: have to involve, and I must give kudos to the EMS department, even though I'm not a part of them any longer. Mm-hmm. Quince, they have never said to me, move.
2: Yeah.
3: No.
2: Because they know your expertise.
3: Exactly.
2: Yeah.
3: Exactly.
0: I'll tell you more before we enter the break. When I was swinging in the rainforest about 2012, you laughing at me? I was swinging on the vine because it's a tour I take, and my guests would, they're the same. So I was demonstrating to them how it's done. You're on one shoulder ledge.
2: Yeah.
0: I say you got a firm grip. You swing out, and like a pendulum, the vine will bring it back to the ledge. So I was demonstrating. I swung out, and the damn vine snapped. So I came down and landed on my side, busting up four ribs.
2: Wow.
0: Puncturing my lung and breaking my right clavicle. Wow. He was there, who wanted to rescue me.
2: Wow. So look, there's a whole lot coming out of this. So to you, let me say to you, you're blessed.
3: Thanks.
2: And because you're blessed as an individual, you're blessed as an entrepreneur, as a businessman, and this more shows where the inhumanity of the system now, where you have someone who contributes like this level to our society, and this is how you're going to treat them?
0: Well, look at the size of the man. Look at the side of me, you have to lift me out.
2: You understand?
3: Quince, I'm going to give you 1 word.
0: We have to go to a station break. When you come back,
2: yeah, let's take this.
0: So let's on our sponsors, right, and we'll be right back.
5: 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We're 98.9. 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
2: At 18 minutes down past the 11 o'clock hour, we are into some meaty stuff on today's presentation of Voices with Mr. Austin Coker. And speaking about empathy, like it came from a call, the last call, speaking about the incident where Quinn brought it up, where the young man lost his life in Nevis. And so we learn more about Mr. Austin Coker and his contribution to just humanity. We, as Quinn said, we really appreciate you.
3: And I always feel I'm an individual who believes in divine, higher power. Uh-huh. So you picking him to be here, you see how it plays out?
2: He called me this morning. I've been asking him to come for a long day, and the man called me this morning. Hey, I'm sorry,
3: so you were going to say something before we went on that break. Give me another point. Yeah.
4: Let me give you a little more example. Quinn, I don't do things for monetary
3: purposes.
4: Yeah. No. I have my bad ways. Let me make it clear.
3: All of us.
4: But at the very same time, if you're getting on me, Quince, I'm a very nice person. Mm-hmm. But do not push me to the edge.
3: Yeah. Rightfully so.
4: Do not push me to the edge.
3: Yeah.
4: Quince, one afternoon at home, doing some work in my yard, around 4:30. My cell phone ring, Quince. Seeing this number, I don't know her number, but as a business person, yeah, I take all calls.
3: Yes, yes.
4: And even if I miss the call, I still take it. Mm. I mean, I would recall that person.
3: Yes.
4: A young lady on the phone, Austin, we need some help. And I'm like, who this? What this? Anyhow, I'm listening to the person speaking. We gone to the Ampan since morning and we lost. That's a place down in the old mountain, we call Dudampan.
3: Yes.
4: After the young lady explained to me that they lost, Queens, I have workers.
3: Yes.
4: Because I have persons who employ and stuff like that. Mm-hmm. I get my boys, because we do volcano tour, we do rainforest tour, we do hiking, all of these things.
3: Okay.
4: We call it another mountain.
3: Yes, yes.
4: Queens, I get my boys, them, we turn off just around, say, 5:30 after getting everything together. And we head to the mountain. This is at 5:30 in the afternoon, you know.
3: Yes, yes.
4: And we head into Dudampan. I don't know if you've ever been to Dudampan, but
3: Chris, I've never been.
4: It is not an easy hike. It is not easy, and the mountain wet.
3: Yes.
4: At night,
3: yeah.
4: You can't see properly.
3: Yeah.
4: Quince, we searched that whole mountain, and we found those people around after 2 the night.
2: Wow. After 2 the morning?
4: Sorry,
3: the morning. Wow, that's dedication.
4: The young lady who called me, her mother, I think was her sister, I won't mention anyone's name.
3: Yes, yes.
4: Her mother and a few more friends. When we find them, she explained to me that they have a guide. They actually hire a guide. Mm. But the guide himself lost. Chris, the guide himself lost.
3: Yeah.
4: No. The young lady, her mother get her foot broken.
3: Wow, that complicates things now. Yeah.
4: I don't want to say about how much she weigh, mm-hmm, but Queens, she wasn't a baby.
3: Yeah.
4: So it's weight.
3: Yes.
4: And me and my group take with time come down out of the mountain after 2 the morning. Mm. with them people.
3: Yeah.
4: When we get down, all the young lady said to us was thanks. Me ain't got a problem with that.
3: Yeah.
4: Calling the ambulance, everything. The ambulance was on standby, waiting down there for them. So I put everything in place while they're in the mountain.
3: Yes. Yeah, yeah.
4: Everything in place. So when they get down, half the ambulance gone.
3: Complete professionalism.
4: I don't care, Quince, if me and you is enemies for whatever reason. But if I see you in a situation.
3: Yeah, that's how it should be.
4: And I could help it, I would help, and then tomorrow I just pass you straight again.
3: Yeah.
4: Are we in a friend? Straight up.
3: Well, Socrates said it best, because look at Socrates. Look at the size of Socrates, and look at you. And Socrates, repeat again what happened to you in terms of your broken ribs and all that kind of stuff.
2: I was demonstrating for some guests how you swing on a particular vine in the rainforest. You stand on the shoulder about maybe about 12 feet up from the ground, and the riverbed is all rocks, eh? Mm-hmm. So you're swinging out over the riverbed. What happened where that particular vine overlapped over the branch way up, swinging back and forth over the years, got weakened.
3: Yeah.
2: So as I swung out, the vine snapped. I came down like this, holding the vine. So I landed on the rocks, busted up my ribs, punctured my lungs. I was bleeding from my nostrils.
3: Punctured your lungs, broken ribs and all of
2: four broken ribs.
3: Yeah, wow.
2: Right broken up clavicle. Yeah. Luckily, I didn't hit my head.
3: And that little man over there.
2: He was
3: there.
2: One. And they complained for days, their shoulder was hurting them because they had to lift their man over me. You know, but interestingly though, about 5 in the afternoon, you're home. You got a call from this young lady. How she had your number?
4: I just don't know. I don't know if she called some friend of hers.
2: And they referred it to you?
4: Who she felt had my number, however the case may be.
2: So you're known to be a man
3: in
2: the community.
3: He has a reputation. Yeah.
2: To assist people in those. I'm glad you
4: Well, Quince, I'm not here to read out my whole story. I prefer people speak about things, about me. Quince, I'm a community person. I give books. If children need uniform, because I operate a business.
3: Yes.
4: If children need uniform, school shoes, people will come speak with me. I'm not going to call no one name on the air.
3: Yes, yeah.
4: I would give, because at the same time, I always consider myself, even though I'm doing business, and please don't laugh. I just say, I went to school and I don't come dunce.
3: Yeah.
4: Even though I am not dunce.
3: I hear you.
4: But I don't want the younger generation
2: to miss opportunities.
4: To miss, to walk in the same footstep that I walk into. So even your own child, if I see him or her, and I ask him, so why didn't go to school today? Daddy don't have any money to buy any shoes or any books, or whatever the case may be. Quince, I go reach by your gate, and I'm going to tell you that I spoke with your son. This is what he said.
3: Yeah. And again, I'm glad that against Socrates, this shows the broadening umbrella of why governments, this is what I've been saying over and over, this is why governments need to take care of their own. Too much time you get these foreign investors, they come, all they do is take. Mm-hmm. You can't go to them to contribute, but here's one individual. And you see how his tentacles reach out within the society on a whole. But so why is it government is so daft that they can't understand that the people who elected you to be in a position are the people who you're supposed to give first preference? Why is it that whenever they go in these foreign forums and they sit down with these foreign people, they allow these people to tell them, well, this is we are the priority?
2: Because they anticipate us to come with our hats in our hands. Let me add to that. I'm one of the judges on the SL Hotsford-sponsored Kitchen Superstar. Hotsford, big firm.
3: Yeah.
2: But over the last 2 weeks, I realized he's also one of the sponsors.
3: Contributors, yeah.
2: One of the sponsors.
3: Okay.
2: You know, I'm saying, yeah, man, no problem. You know, actually, one of the businesses, Jungle Bikes, he's a sponsor of that.
3: That is it.
2: So a community-minded person, like the person with us, Mr. Coker, should not be countering this. When you see the man investment.
3: That's it. That's why I said.
2: You see the person investment.
3: And now we understand why I said he is blessed. Because nature has a divine way of blessing you. You know, you give out and nature gives it back to you. So all the kindness that you've done without looking for monetary results, nature is giving it back to you.
2: I've said to him that his children will never suffer. They never want.
3: Yeah.
2: Because once you give up, come back to you.
3: Yeah.
2: Right? So here we are, Mr. Oluwabna.
4: I want to give you this last one because I want to speak about government. Mm-hmm. Back in 2021, 20, when we had the COVID, government was giving out $1,000. I think you might have been aware of that.
3: Yes.
4: To persons. Yes. I called in, I don't remember which radio station, but at the same time, the government had a representative and the station speaking. And I said to them, me and my two sons don't want the $1,000, which would have been $3,000.
3: Yes.
4: We are going to add to that $3,000. An extra $5,000 to help
3: individual
4: within
2: the community.
3: Yeah.
4: The community. So we has never taken any cash from any government.
3: Yeah.
4: We give to give back to the community. We don't take.
3: So I'm gonna venture to say this. To all the individuals who are dealing with you with the land, however they're gonna shame on you. Shame on you that you would have a citizen of your country who has contributed then and is contributing now and looking forward to posterity, and this is how you're going to treat them. Shame on you.
4: I didn't finish, Queens. During the same COVID, the school meal program closed because there was a rumor that persons, they had COVID.
3: Yes.
4: So let's close the school meal program. In the Old World Primary School, I took the initiative, no help from the government minister. As much as I say, I support the PAM party. At the time, it was the PAM party, PLP, Unity,
3: yes,
4: in government. I took the initiative and I paid persons who does catering to feed the virtual primary school students, not with bread and marby or ginger beer. Cook hot
3: food,
4: meal.
3: Good food, yeah. Because you watch no face. You see, this isn't political for
4: cook
3: you.
4: Cook hot meal.
3: Yeah. Socrates, we're going to take a break.
2: Yes, we do a four-station break. We are sort of mesmerized by Mr. Coker. So we take it downtown once more to give Caesar his due, and we'll continue with the program on return. The South,
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0: So time flies when you're having fun. We do indeed having fun on a very serious topic. We segue to one or two others. Let me say good morning to Amber, which is down there in Anguilla, to Rose, to Meshack over there, and to the lady with the newfound pig. That's what I'm talking about. Rosemary Joy was awesome. And I will welcome his call once again. That's the guy from New York. See if you can call me at least once a month, Joey, so we can discuss, keep us up to date here in SKN and the region as to what's going on in the U.S. in terms of the young people perspective, in, you know, as it relates to the upcoming election, okay? So thank you for that. Mr. Coker, man of the match. Right? All around though. We want to thank you ahead of time because we wrap up in the way, you know, for coming to the program, taking your case to the public. Because a lot of times people things happen.
1: Hey, Mr. Socrates, it's me, Joey again.
0: Hey, Joey, okay. Glad for your call. What's up? Talk to me.
1: Okay, so I'm calling because I heard y'all talking, right, about how basically in St. Kitts, like, y'all help each other, and even though y'all have political differences, basically, it's still like y'all are a community. Y'all are people who help each other regardless of politics. And I'm just like, I find that refreshing to see because I live over here in the U.S., obviously, as you already know. And it's like, we don't have that kind of unity, at least anymore, because, like, politics has caused people to be so divided. Well, I mean, it's not just politics. It's also stuff like race and sex and all that. But mainly, one of the reasons is because when you look down at, like, the political parties over here, you clearly see that, like, one doesn't view you as a human being, and the other one just doesn't do anything, right? And, like, when you're talking about all the young men that died, or died for whatever reason, like you said, I'm thinking about this recent case that just happened over here about the young man named Nolan Wells.
2: Yeah.
1: I mean, maybe.
0: Yep.
1: Yes. So when I heard about Nolan, I'm just, like, thinking about him as well with all the young men y'all mentioned.
2: Well, it was one young man who died.
1: Yes.
2: Yes.
1: Mm-hmm. Right. And I'm thinking about Nolan Wells because I just found out, right, about a few minutes ago, that essentially they did a private autopsy on his, like, his family. Because
0: his family demanded it.
2: Yes.
1: Yeah. There was no water found in his lungs, his stomach, or his throat. And essentially, I'm like, okay, we know what happened here. This is a murder. But over here, they're basically, before he was even found, before there was even any evidence of what happened, the first thing they said was there was no racial motivation,
2: yeah,
1: that he died by accident, and it was of a drowning, before they even did an autopsy.
2: Well,
1: and
2: Carla,
1: I was just like,
2: Carla, hmm? I'm glad you interjected that, because it ties into why I asked the caller from Nevis, Tulu, why I said it was concerning to me that we are becoming inhumane, because
1: yeah,
2: because that case shows, and what happened over on Nevis shows that whereas we were automatically a people who looked out for each other, we've seemed to gradually be buying into this alien thing now, where we segregate and this, and we weren't that way before. And in terms of that case that you spoke about, this is a perfect case.
1: Nolan,
2: because
1: Wells, yeah.
2: Yeah, because it shows where we're looking at it and we're saying, but there's so much that is glaring, that is obvious, and yet still these people, because of race and bias, they seek intentionally not to see what is obvious.
1: Absolutely. I completely agree.
2: Yeah.
1: And I also want to say, right, when it comes to religion, because like you said, you believe in God, and I know that, and I respect that, right? But I also have to say, right, when it comes to religion, I don't critique people who believe in God, but I have a critique of religious institutions. Because of the fact that, like, at least over here in the U.S., now, I don't know how maybe the religion for over y'all over there works, but over here, the religion we have, right, is basically, I would consider Christian nationalism.
2: Yes.
1: And Christianity as a whole over here in the U.S., has been detrimental to black people.
2: I agree.
1: As a whole.
2: I agree.
1: Because of the fact.
2: But Carla, hear this. Let me interject.
1: Mm-hmm.
2: People again might not like this, but I'm sure Socrates is aware of this. Maybe not the man. I don't believe in this God thing, you know. Notice I said I believe in divine intervention. I believe in a creator. I've never gone being so assumptuous that I say I know who the creator is. I think that is one of the problems with Christianity. They decided they know who God is. And they know God is on a level where they used their knowledge of God to segregate against people. So I don't do that. Yeah.
0: We have is a package that was given to us by people who didn't have our best interests at heart. And the indoctrination, as I say in one of my songs, 400 years of brainwashing have left us lots to unlearn.
2: Yeah.
0: But in terms of the humanity that we grew up with, people of my age, your grandma's age, in the Caribbean, we were family. Lord Nelson sang a song, all the folks from Tobago were one family.
2: Yeah.
0: But one of the things that affect us, and this is not singular to the U.S., that television, the mass marketing, the change in behavior that people of the Caribbean are adopting came from the mass media in the U.S. and Europe.
2: Yeah.
0: The way we dress, the way we talk, the way we slang, the music, which is a major influencer, most of it is piped into a living room by U.S. television.
2: And Secretary,
0: when I hear locals referring to to women by the B word, you got that from rap artists who refer to the women as B and H, etc. Which other culture refers to the women in that way? You'll never hear a white artist refer to his woman as a B.
2: Yeah.
0: But here in Saint Kitts, we find the family because we listen to rap music from the U.S. who, and the Jews pay for that. The Jews pay because they control the U.S. industry. They call it recording industry. So they pay black artists to denigrate black women, make it glamorous.
2: Let him interject. He wanted to say. Go ahead, Carl.
0: Go ahead, Joey.
1: No, I don't disagree at all with your point about that rap has inherent misogyny as well as inherent, like, you know, machismo and, like, homophobia and many other things, right? I do critique rap. I will give it that. But on the same note, though, right, I don't really just blame rap or, like, American culture because, don't get me wrong, I know for a fact that American culture does influence, like, the majority of the world because we're, like, the most famous when it comes to, like, say, everything. But in more particular, black culture, right?
2: Yeah.
1: I feel like, yes, rap definitely has those elements of it. But rap initially was not as problematic because it really was, again, to rage against the machine beginning.
2: That's it, Carla.
1: In the beginning.
2: Carla, I'm glad that you, because you see, And again, it's a misunderstanding between a lot of the older folks. And fortunately for me, because I've always been steeped in music, when rap first came out, it was never like this. It was as a protest. It was as you said, a rage against the system.
1: Against the machine.
2: Yeah.
1: Yes.
2: But over time, as Socrates said, the Jews realized the influence it has. They influenced it in terms of going, they started to dictate to the younger rappers what they should market and what would be more palatable. Well, and that is where rap lost its influence. But rap in itself, you crazy? I have rap albums that I can't play them. I could never play them on the air, but they are the kind. This is why I have the attitude I have. I don't take crap from anybody because I grew up in that rap era.
1: Okay, I agree. We agree on that. And that's why I will say that, yes, while rap definitely does have certain elements that are bad, I don't think overall as a whole it was inherently a bad thing.
2: It was never started like that.
1: Yeah, exactly, yes. Yeah.
0: Well,
1: also,
0: Joey, go ahead.
1: No, I also wanted to bring up, right, because we're talking about Jews. And on the subject of Israel, right, because I have to just, like, also mention this, I was just watching, like, a very long formatted documentary on the history of Israel and Gaza. And I have to know the opinions of what y'all are also thinking about it, because from here in the U.S., right, Jews have so much power over here. And I'm not even just talking about Jews in general. I'm talking about Zionists and in particular AIPAC in Israel, right? Because over here, the Jews in New York have essentially weaponized this idea that if you're anti-Zionist, you're anti-Jewish.
2: Yeah.
1: And that is not the same thing. Because when you're anti-Jewish, that means I just hate all Jews in general. Whereas when you're anti-Zionist, I hate the state of Israel and what they are doing to the, like, Palestinian people and what's going on. And they've effectively weaponized the idea that if you criticize Israel in any way, you're being anti-Semitic. And I just think that's completely insane and bogus, because when they try to give you a retort saying, I'm not anti-Semitic, I'm criticizing the state of Israel and particularly Benjamin Netanyahu and Smoot and all the rest of them, they essentially will sit down and say, oh, well, because God gave us this land, because they really will justify it by saying that, oh, yes, because God, X, Y, and Z, which I'm like, this whole religious claim to the land of Palestine is stupid to me.
2: It's not only stupid. And Socrates, again, here is this young individual, and this is why I say we need young people's input. Here's this young individual, and you see how broad his thinking goes?
0: Mm-hmm.
2: Why is it that our Caribbean young people feel that you should just sit down, stifle what is in you, and then it comes out in the negative? Now, to you, the young individual, here's the first thing. All of those Ashkenazi individuals who are saying they are Jews, they are not Jews. They are converts. They're really descendants from Europe, from Russia.
1: Yes, they're practically white. They're essentially Europeans.
2: Yes, and they adopted the Jewish faith and weaponized it. But they are not really Jews in terms of when you hear about the Israel in the proximity that they are today. That started in 1948. When the British and the Americans put them there, ain't God put them there?
1: We know our history,
2: and this is why young people need to know their history. Marcus Garvey said it. If a people without a knowledge of their history is like a tree without roots. If you don't know your history, they come and they tell you all kind of nonsense. None of those individuals over there who are presenting themselves as Jews, they are not Jews. If you're going to argue about the real Jews, we the people in the Caribbean, scattered across the Caribbean archipelago islands, we are the descendants of the real Jews.
1: Completely agree. Yeah. I have a disagreement on that.
0: Yeah. So, Joey, mm-hmm. We have consensus on the question you raised about how do we see America in the context of the Jews, etc. We're on the same page. We are very enlightened people. So we are on the same page, as your grandma could tell you.
2: Yeah.
0: That's my thing.
2: Where do you a break right about now?
0: Okay, Joey, thanks for that inputs.
2: And always feel free to call because we have, as Socrates says, call in because you bring the young perspective that we need.
0: All right. Thank you, sir. We'll talk again. Absolutely.

0: We take it downtown once again to give credit to our sponsors, then we'll be back with Austin.
1: We're different. We're 98.9. 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
1: Okay, Quench, there's a clip that Austin wanted to play, so we would ask the callers to put a pause until we get this done. So we're back to the core matter that we came to discuss this morning. You did mention that you're looking at legal redress for this matter, but in the meantime, as you came prepared to better inform us, the clip that you mentioned, if it's ready, we can cue it up, put it to the microphone, and let's hear it. First off, who's the voice?
2: Social media. It's the voice of the PS. A guy named Ian, and
3: the situation in New Guinea.
1: Okay, Minister.
3: The New Guinea subdivision started about 27 years ago.
4: The commercial subdivision
3: about 27 years ago, and we have one particular person who's in that subdivision, and when I looked at the revenue that is generated from that subdivision, it is zero, zilt, nada. Now, that person is supposed to be leasing the land from the government. The business occupies over 26.8 acres of land. But in all the years, they've been there for almost 25 years, but no payment. No, absolutely no payment. Nothing is in the treasury. And so the ministry had to make a decision. I mean, Ian, I'm no pastor, but I know that there's a scripture that says, it's something in Luke, I think it's Luke what? Is it 17? It says, render unto Caesar the things which are Caesar's, and unto God the things which are God's.
4: So you're a pastor, pastor.
3: I'm not a pastor. I'm a sinner. But what I'm saying is that means that just as you have a spiritual obligation, you must have a national obligation as well. And so what we find is that we have some people in St. Kitts who want to benefit from the government without paying back the taxes, without paying back the leases. Now, when you do not pay, you have to understand that the government uses this to support the social programs. That's where our healthcare system runs. That's where the feeding programs run. That's where the carding home runs. All of these social programs, they come from your leases and taxes. And so when you refuse to pay, you can't come and dictate to me as a PS what you want. And you have not paid for almost 25 years. And so I said, well, fine, let's establish a lease. And so we established a lease. And for our normal rate for leasing of one acre of land is $4,000 per month. And so the government is saying $75,000 per year. That's way below the expected amount.
5: Because you said it's 28 or 26.
3: Yes, and now recently there was a request for us to reconfigure the land. And so rather than the land go, land go

0: 7.1, that will be $108,000.
1: Per month. Because it's $4,000 per month. But we are giving you a per annum cost. We are saying to you, listen, okay, we recognize it's a business. We recognize you have employees. We recognize everything. And we recognize you're making millions as well. Pay us $75,000 for the year.
0: So let me just do the quick math.
2: It's about $6,250 per month for 27 acres of land, compared to other folks who lease 1 acre of land for $4,000.
1: So we compromise. Yeah.
2: And so I would want to say here, Ian, that I received a voice note from a fisher just 3 weeks ago, and the voice note says to me, you know, it seems like we are being asked or told to pressure you, the government, so that this lease could go through to that person's benefit. And we're being told that if there's a hurricane, that the company is only going to take foreign boats. They have no space for local boats. Pressure. Unnecessary pressure and fear for whose advantage? So that the government could, what, move on the lease, reduce the cost. And for me, when you waste people's time and you send multiple videos with lies, and then you make a mistake and send them to my phone, knowing that I'm on every email thread, I am there facilitating, I am the one in cabinet lobbying and reading the documentation, PS is there with the Attorney General office working on this. How do you, if you're not an unscrupulous person, but clearly you are, go and tell fisher folk, we ain't taking your boat, you ain't a foreign person. We can't help you if there's a storm, because we can't get the lease arranged the way that we want. Knowing you've not paid a thing on your lease, you have created conflict, you have threatened folks.
1: Oh, yes.
2: And then you want to make it difficult for the government. Well, who playing that game with you? We are not. Our position here as a Ministry of Sustainable Development is fairness. You want access to government land? Pay your lease. Okay. You are using the seabed? You must have a seabed lease.
3: What a bam bam. This is explosive. This is explosive. And this needs a whole next program.
4: You heard it straight from the source.
3: Wow.
4: Okay.
3: Wow, this is revealing. Yeah. And at the same time, it doesn't make sense. Mm-hmm. Because you're paying.
4: Yeah.
3: Based on my interpretation of that, they speak about somebody who has that amount of land for X amount of years, they refer to the seabed lease, etc., the piers, etc. How they're not catering to local fishermen, but only to farmers because they're making, a bigger buck there. But you are paying. You are paying. And
5: No. If you listen to the clip carefully,
3: mm-hmm.
5: That was the PS speaking before we went to the proprietor of the boatyard.
3: Yes.
5: That he's making millions.
3: Mm-hmm.
5: So in my opinion, she count him money.
3: Mm-hmm.
5: He is making millions. But then she take Milan and lease it.
3: Back to him.
5: Back to him. No, she say he not pay nothing.
3: Mm-hmm.
5: In the clip, she say he ain't pay nothing for 25 years. I don't know if it's a fact. I'm only saying what she said.
3: Based on what is recorded.
5: Right. So he not pay nothing. But she turn around and lease Milan to him.
3: Mm-hmm.
5: In order for him to continue making million.
3: And not paying?
5: While he was not paying.
3: Mm-hmm.
5: And me who is paying can't make $1 out of Milan.
3: Where was this recording? Where was it? Public?
5: Yeah. This was another thing you can.
4: That is a program that we bring it here on WinFM.
3: Yeah, also. Just one for those who were unaware, unsure, just for them to get information.
4: It is a public program.
5: That
4: is public knowledge.
5: It was on the air with a program known as In Focus.
4: Yeah.
3: Another program, but I said for those who are unaware, it's for them to understand the origin of the recording. Yeah.
5: And you would have heard her said that she would put the rest of them to the back.
3: Mm-hmm.
5: Those are her words. Mm-hmm. Well, Chess are going to repeat it. Me now go to the back with you. Mm-hmm. Me ain't going to the back with you. Stay to the back, you alone.
3: This is dynamic. This is dynamite. When you put it all into context, it makes no sense. So any right-thinking person would agree with you that you have the right to seek legal redress and to stand your position. The chap from Nevis is inspired by your stand, believing that people, the local people, should stand their ground and not acquiesce to people that we employ. He, like Quinn, think that there will be more people like you taking a stand as local persons having your rights and decide to fight for it and not give it up. Based on that, I have nothing against the gentleman, but based on what they're saying there, you should not be treated that way because you are paying to meet the demands of government, feeding this, the Hanson home, whatever. You are the ideal citizen. So I'm glad you came aboard. We have 4 minutes to wrap up. So if anything you want to say to the public, the listening, and so on, go right ahead.
4: But in terms of what was said, what we heard in terms of what was just played, there are a number of questions. One, if it is that this individual wasn't paying, as she stated, why then have you taken from him to go back to this individual? It brings a question, wasn't the individual paying? Wasn't he paying then? Has he paid since? Has he paid since to the extent that you now feel so rewarded that you now take away the land from somebody else, give it to him? So there are a number of questions that can only be answered by this entity.
3: Well, before you go in, remember the individual is on record as saying that they owed him.
4: That is why I said.
3: They owed him, so that was an arrangement for not paying him cash.
4: That is why I didn't go there, but you brought it up. That is why I said there are many questions as to why they now take this individual land and give it. As you said, it doesn't add up. It only makes sense if somehow the government is making money from it.
3: And they're trying to compromise with him because they owe him, based on the dollar figure he quoted to me.
4: Yeah.
3: They owe him a lot.
4: So this is why
3: they made an arrangement with the land. Like a land for the swap.
4: So this is why we need the different aspects of the story. Mm-hmm. Because you've always heard it said, if you look at a single horse on a racetrack, it always looks fast.
3: Yep.
4: But it is when it competes with another horse, you realize it wasn't so fast after all. So.
3: 2 minutes, Austin. You got 2 minutes to wrap up. It's all yours.
5: Well, sorry. Actually, I brought this to the public domain because, like I said earlier, I'm giving the government a little bit of time to get this thing dealt with, because it is my intention, as I made it clear before, I will not allow it to rest, and it must be rectified within my two sons'
3: interest.
5: They will not force nothing down our mouth. We will not accept it. We will vomit it out. It will not be accepted. So I'm saying very straightforward. If the government don't bring this to arrest as early or as soon as by the end of this month, then this matter will have to walk into the court. And I say it with no apology. I has nothing personally against the minister, the PS, nah, no one. All I'm looking for is fairness to me and my two sons who are business personal. Thank you.
3: We want to thank our viewers and listeners for joining us today. 5th day of October for today's presentation of Voices, where our guest is Mr. Austin Coker, a businessman from the Old Road community who was taking his issue to the public as it relates to a land dispute with him and the government, land that he's been paying for that the government repossessed and gave to someone else and has not yet found a suitable place to relocate him. So we will hear more of this because Mr. Coker says he is going to seek legal redress it must be settled in his favor, not one way or the other, but in his favor. So we thank you. We want to invite you to join us again next Monday, if not before, for another presentation of Voices. We wish you peace, love, and a much better tomorrow. How are you doing, Brenda? Have a nice one.
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3: Prime Minister Drew emphasizes community equity in housing development across St. Kitts. Mia Alexander crowned Culturama 52 Miss Culture Queen 2026. Internationally, Strait of Hormuz negotiations. Iran and Oman close to a deal.
1: Now the details.
3: The nationwide housing drive continues as the government of St. Kitts and Nevis expands their mandate on more affordable housing for citizens under the National Housing Corporation's Renaissance Project in communities across St. Kitts. The program is intended to widen access to safe and affordable homes while placing greater emphasis on construction standards suited to the Caribbean's exposure to severe storms. During the recent media tour with the Prime Minister, the Honorable Dr. Terence Drew, and members of the Federal Cabinet, some of those communities were highlighted. Construction is underway on 12 homes at Gillard Meadows, with the development intended to support residents of St. Christopher II, where land availability and access constraints have complicated housing delivery. The representative for St. Christopher II, the Honorable Marsha Henderson, gave an update during the tour.
4: We are about 80% completed. We just need to have the cupboards, most of them, about 80-90% completed. We just need to make sure that the cupboards are installed, the tiling is completed, and then I'm told by the corporation that we're going to clean up the site, and they're going to be ready for distribution for the residents of Central Bass.
5: Right.
4: We're going to have 12 new homeowners, Prime Minister, here in Central last year,
3: with the National Otley's has emerged as one of the principal showcases of the housing initiative, with the development reported to be approximately 80% completed. Housing developments were presented alongside projects in healthcare, water security, education, and heritage tourism. In St. Peter's Parish, these Stapleton residences are being developed to provide affordable housing for local families. Officials recently toured the ongoing housing development at Stapleton, where 19 houses are under construction. Housing projects are ongoing in several communities across the island, including Otley's, Racecourse, Newton Ground, Harry Phipps, Stapleton, Gillard's, and Sandy Point, underscoring the government's commitment to equitable housing development extends to every constituency, according to the Prime Minister.
5: We're going to have more development. People are given access to land where they're going to build their own houses under the special land initiative, which has the reduced interest rate and support. So this is just part of the housing solution that we have. So we just decided to stop here. We have these constructed in all throughout the country, and we do them by waves. But we want to make sure that one constituency does not get everything. So when one constituency, we make one round, then we make another round at every constituency.
3: The Prime Minister said construction is happening on privately owned land as well as government community developments.
5: Point, we're building on private land as well. You are seeing just the cluster, but NHC is building much more homes on people's private land that are not in cluster, because a lot of the land has been given out in the flat areas of St. Kitts. We have been tremendous difficulty finding land for clusters like these. So that is why we are building most of the homes on individual lots. So you will not see cluster. So even though we say we are building these, most of the actual homes are actually being built on people's private lot. I can say that too. So this is part and parcel of just a small housing program.
3: The government has tied the housing program to stronger building specifications. New National Housing Corporation homes are being constructed with 8-inch concrete blocks. Steel reinforcement and heavy concrete roofs, measures officials say, are intended to improve resistance to extreme weather, including Category 5 hurricanes. The concrete roof design also leaves room for homeowners to add another level in the future. That feature links immediate housing delivery with the possibility of gradual household expansion as families' needs and resources change.
5: So you have your private lot, and NHC will build your house according to the NHC plan. Yeah, because it makes it easier for NHC, the procurement process, the building process, so we can build many homes in a short period of time.
3: Prime Minister Drew said the pace of building has become sufficiently intense to place temporary pressure on local concrete producers, which are working to keep up with demand from multiple housing sites. The construction activity is also supporting local contractors, tradespeople, and suppliers involved in trucking, steel, block making, carpentry, plumbing, and electrical work. Mia Alexander has been crowned the Miss Culture Queen 2026 at the conclusion of the Nevis Culturama 52 celebrations. Representing the Caribbean's greatest summer lime, Alexander triumphed over a field of four other talented ambassadors to secure the prestigious title. In a night defined by grace and cultural pride, Mia Alexandra was officially crowned the Bank of Neva's Miss Culture Queen 2026. Alexandra, who was sponsored by the Caribbean Lottery, also secured individual awards for Best Ambassadorial Speech and Wear. Her victory marks a significant highlight of the Neva's Culturama 52 Festival, which celebrates the island's rich heritage and the emancipation of enslaved individuals. The competition featured 5 high-caliber delegates who underwent months of preparation, including a yoga retreat and intensive training. The final results for the pageant were as follows. Mia Alexander with 1,099 points, first runner-up Tariana Maynard with 933 points, and second runner-up Kalida Smithen with 911 points. This year's festival, themed Our Heritage, Proud and True, Culturama 52, also saw successes in other major competitions. In the Calypso Arena, Cairo won the 2026 TDC Senior Kaiso Monarch title. Empress Lyric was named the first runner-up, while Mighty Hollywood secured the second runner-up position. Additionally, Owali Rhythms claimed the 2026 National Bank Panorama Crown during the festivities on July 30, 2026. While Alexander took the local crown, the Regional Miss Caribbean Culture Queen 2026 title went to Zane Frederick of Antigua and Barbuda. Frederick's victory was historic as she became the first Antiguan to win the title, securing 1,425 points and winning awards for Best Talent and Best Evening Gown. Treasure Didier of St. Kitts was named the first runner-up in the regional contest held during the same festival cycle.
1: In regional news,
2: Dominica announces reduction in income tax. The Dominica government says it will introduce a flat 10% personal income tax rate from January 1, 2027, replacing the current 15%, 25%, and 35% tax brackets in what Finance Minister Dr. Irvin McIntyre called the largest personal income tax reduction in the country's history. Presenting the EC $1.125 billion budget for the period 2026-27, McIntyre said individuals earning 30,000 EC or less annually will remain exempt from income tax. The minister said the reform will reduce the tax burden on workers, increase disposable income, and simplify the tax system. He noted the government has steadily lowered income taxes since 2000, while raising the tax-free threshold from EC $12,000 to EC $30,000. McIntyre said the changes will allow workers and families to keep more of their earnings for household expenses, savings, education, investments, and debt repayment while supporting broader economic growth. St. Vincent and the Grenadines Prime Minister Dr. Godwin Friday says his government is rolling out measures to ease the rising cost of living, with reducing electricity costs a top priority. Speaking on NBC Radio, Friday said his administration has removed taxes on fuel used for electricity generation and required state-owned Vinlec to absorb part of rising fuel costs instead of passing them entirely to customers. He said the utility absorbed more than $730,000 in July, helping to keep electricity surcharges lower than they otherwise would have been. Friday also urged Vinlec to show greater flexibility with customers struggling to pay their bills, while stressing that long-term relief will come through greater investment in renewable energy. Cuba's state electricity operator said Tuesday that the power grid across the country had been reconnected after a 36-hour nationwide blackout. Authorities had struggled to get generation facilities and connectors back online, prompting frustration among Cubans who have suffered 6 island-wide blackouts this year on top of constant localized power cuts. The embattled communist nation of more than 9 million people is struggling to keep the lights on due to cracking infrastructure and a biting U.S. energy blockade. Most Cubans now have power only for a few hours a day at best, making normal life impossible. A group of Republican and Democratic U.S. senators on Tuesday called for elections in Venezuela, 7 months after President Donald Trump's administration removed then-President Nicolas Maduro and installed his vice president as acting. Republican Senator Ted Cruz of Texas and Democratic Senator Jeanne Shaheen of New Hampshire introduced a resolution reaffirming U.S. support for elections in Venezuela, calling for the release of political prisoners and saying that anyone, including senior government figures, should be punished if they are responsible for harming anyone seeking public office. The bipartisan resolution comes amid increased frustration over what critics see as the Trump administration's failure to effect real change in Venezuela by pushing Venezuela's government, now led by acting President Delcy Rodriguez, toward free and fair elections. Talks between Venezuela's interim government and a fraction of the opposition are set to begin in the coming days, but without Maria Corina Machado, the country's most popular opposition leader. Jamaica's parliamentary opposition is calling for the government to explain why Jamaica did not publicly co-sponsor a landmark United Nations resolution on reparatory justice, despite voting in favor of it. The call comes as Ghanaian President John Dramani Mahama visits the country for the Emancipation and Independence celebrations. Dr. Angela Brown Burke, chairperson of the People's National Party, says Jamaicans deserve a full account of the country's role in the March 2026 resolution, which recognized the transatlantic slave trade and chattel slavery as the gravest crime against humanity. Dr. Brown Burke says the concern surrounds Jamaica's standing and leadership in the global reparation movement, noting that it is the first Caribbean country to establish a national council on reparations and a nation that has consistently championed reparatory justice through CARICOM and other international forums.
1: We now bring you these international reports.
6: A senior Iranian diplomat has told Al Jazeera that a deal with Oman on reopening the Strait of Hormuz could be reached as early as Wednesday or Thursday. He said, in the negotiations with Oman, only one or two issues remain unresolved, and they do not appear to be particularly complex. Provided there is no malign interference by other parties, an agreement could be reached as early as today or tomorrow. Now, for now, traffic through the strait is severely limited. According to the maritime analytics firm Kepler, only 8 vessels transited the Strait of Hormuz on Tuesday. Before the war, nearly 140 ships passed through every day. Al Jazeera's Tawhid Asadi is joining us now from Tehran. So diplomatic sources telling Al Jazeera only one or two issues left between Iran and Oman. Tell us what you know.
7: Well, this is something that we have been hearing from Iranian sources over the past few days, specifically from Abbas Araghchi, the foreign minister of the country, talking about good progress being made when it comes to the talks between Iran and Oman. But speaking of the latest, I had the chance to talk to one of the high-ranking officials at the Ministry of Foreign Affairs, according to whom I can say that they are saying in the negotiation with the Omani side, as you mentioned, only one or two issues are remaining unresolved, and he also continued to say that they don't appear to be that much complicated. And also he said that provided that there is no malign interference by other parties, an agreement could be within reach as early as today or tomorrow. And also, speaking of the situation at the Strait of Hormuz, we had almost similar statement that we have been hearing from the Iranian side. They are saying that the Strait of Hormuz is not closed due to disagreements between Omani and Iranian side, but due to the American actions in the region. And on that, he said, a closure or reopening of the strait will depend upon any action by the United States that are deemed to violate international law. Also, we know that earlier we've got some reports about potential trip by Iranian Foreign Minister Abbas Araghchi to Islamabad, and that is critically important because if a deal is reached at the end of the day between Iranian and Omani side, potentially that could pave the way for the revival of the talks between Iran and the United States. However, up until this moment, according to what we hear from diplomatic sources, such a trip has not been scheduled for the Iranian Foreign Minister Abbas Araghchi to pay a visit to Islamabad.
8: I'll speak to Wolfgang Puste, who's a security policy and defense analyst. He's also a former defense attaché for Austria, joining us from Vienna. Thanks so much for your time. So as you heard our correspondent in Iran saying, there are reports that seem to suggest that Washington, Iran, and Oman may be nearing an agreement on the Strait of Hormuz. Do you think a deal is genuinely within reach, or is it too early to say? And of course, with the strait remaining a critical flashpoint, how do you assess the risk of renewed escalation?
9: It is certainly too early to say if they will come to an agreement today or tomorrow, but it might very well be the case. What they are doing right now is working on a clarification on some points of the very vague memorandum of understanding, which has actually contributed to the renewed outbreak of violence. If the agreement between Tehran and Oman recognizes that there is no obligation for tolls, there is only the possibility to charge some fees for maritime services and maybe for environmental protection, this might very well be accepted by the Americans. If they impose tolls or a high amount of fees, which is clearly against the UN Convention of the Law of the Sea, the Americans would certainly reject this. This is also not only because of the situation at the Strait of Hormuz, because this might also be used as a precedent for other maritime choke points. And this is what the Americans certainly do not want to see.
8: Well, look, I mean, speaking of the Americans, and Trump himself has been sending a series of messages that at times appear contradictory, right? On the one hand, he threatens massive strikes if Tehran doesn't reach an agreement. And then he cites progress in talks. Do you see all of this as a deliberate move to create confusion, or what's going on here?
9: Tareen, you're perfectly right. This is probably part of the American information warfare against Iran. President Trump talks to three different audiences. He's talking first and foremost to his, or to the Republican voters back home. For them, he wants to be the strong man. This is the reason for his strong announcements of strikes and so on, and of successful deals. He is talking to the international audience, to us, to show that he is working on this. And probably right now, most important, he is talking to the Iranians. And for them, he wants to intensify the so-called fog of war. He wants to keep them in uncertainty about his next moves. So for us, it's important not to take each and any statement of the President of the United States literally, but to assess the context.
8: And you've argued that economic pressure remains Washington's most effective tool against Iran, and that sanctions are costing Iran an estimated $200 to $250 million a day in lost oil revenue. So going by that, if sanctions are indeed inflicting significant economic costs, is there any evidence that they're actually changing Tehran's strategic calculations right now?
9: I guess this is the case, because as I've heard, the Iranians are pushing very hard that in any kind of agreement with the United States, they will be allowed to export oil once again. This is for their economy of critical importance. As you have correctly explained, they're losing about up to $250 million per day. And this is quite a lot of money, keeping in mind that the Iranian annual GDP last year was just about $360 billion. And they are losing more than at about 7.5 million, billion per month. So this is certainly the sharpest sword. And it needs to be seen if, after there is an eventual agreement between Iran and Oman about the Strait of Hormuz, that is accepted, also that can be accepted also by the United States and the other major global economic shipping powers, then we need to see how this is transmitted into an overall agreement to solve the conflict. An opening of the Strait of Hormuz is certainly an important step, but it doesn't solve the overall conflict.
8: Look, but if this conflict does continue, which side is a better place to sustain the pressure? And what do you think success looks like for each side?
9: Actually, what we see right now is a clash of wills, a clear clash of wills. Will Iran be able to withstand the American sanctions and especially the blockade long enough until President Trump loses his interest or needs to give up his campaign against Iran for any other reasons? Possibly because he loses the support of Congress, or maybe the right word is not support, let's say the acceptance or tolerance of Congress for his war. So we will see who has the longer breath, who is longer to sustain his position. How might a success for Iran look like? A success for Iran would look like that they're able to continue with their nuclear program, which is certainly for them a key element to dominate the Middle East and also to threaten Israel, and if they're able to continue their control over the Strait of Hormuz. And as they intend to do, to exert some tolls from all the ships passing through. What would be a success for the United States? Some say if the Strait of Hormuz, this is already a success. I doubt it, because the Strait of Hormuz was already open before this war started. So a real success for the United States would not be only an open Strait of Hormuz, but would be some kind of verifiable termination of Iran's nuclear program. But I would say this is not yet on the horizon.
10: In what's being described as one of the deadliest assaults on Kyiv this year, Ukrainian officials say at least 17 people have been killed. The capital and the surrounding area came under sustained attack with a wave of Russian missiles and drones. Another 27 people were injured. The mayor of Kyiv, Vitaly Klitschko, says a warehouse was destroyed near the city centre. Witnesses reported explosions in the early hours of Wednesday after Ukraine's Air Force detected several incoming missiles. Both Ukraine and Russia have increased their long-range attacks in recent weeks as they target each other's infrastructure. While in Russia's Tula region, a logistics hub of the Russian online retailer Wildberries caught fire after a Ukrainian drone attack. Wildberries has seen more than a dozen of its facilities damaged in drone attacks recently. Our Ukraine correspondent Dan Johnson sent this update.
11: Ukraine's Air Force says 28 Russian ballistic missiles were detected in a wave that started just after midnight. The air raid sirens sounded, but there wasn't much time for people to take shelter because those ballistic missiles arrive so quickly, and they were not able to intercept any of them. It's not clear whether they tried and failed or whether they simply have no air defense missile interceptors left. President Zelensky has once again appealed for the supply of those Patriot missile interceptors to increase. He's been pleading repeatedly for more of those air defense missile interceptors, and he said that if they had been available last night, lives could have been saved. He's also called for further tougher sanctions on Russia to limit its ballistic missile capacity, because it was clear last night that Russia still is able to inflict damage and destruction right at the heart of the Ukrainian capital. We know that some postal and distribution warehouses were hit on the edge of the city. There were intense explosions and then the sight of fires around the edge of the city, and search and rescue teams are still at work searching for any of the survivors or the injured, and the death toll keeps increasing. It's not clear whether this was Russia acting in direct response for the attacks that Ukraine has been able to inflict on the distribution and warehouse centers of Russia's biggest online retailer, but there have been an increasing amount of long-range attacks over recent days, and Ukraine is counting the cost this morning.
10: President Zelensky shared a video on social media of what appears to be a drone hunting down a man in southern Ukraine, saying it showed an instance of Russian safari attacks against civilians. The man escaped with multiple shrapnel wounds and concussion. The UN is warning of an alarming rise in civilian attacks in the war. Our diplomatic correspondent Paul Adams reports from Kyiv.
12: This is the moment a drone chases a Ukrainian vegetable seller in Kherson. The video was shared by Ukraine's President Zelensky, and a warning: what you're about to see is distressing. The man's name is Yuri. He says he was setting up his stall when the drone arrived and started chasing him. He says he even showed his vegetables to the drone to prove there was no reason to attack him. The drone hit his vehicle. Amazingly, he survived, and Yuri was left with shrapnel wounds. This is one of the most graphic examples of what Ukrainians call the human safari, where civilians, not soldiers, are tracked down and attacked by drones piloted from Russian positions across the river. People in Kherson have been living with this threat ever since the city was liberated at the end of 2022. The incident has been described as a barbaric war crime by Ukraine's foreign minister. President Zelensky said the world needed to see how Russian soldiers enjoyed killing and tormenting people.
10: So we can still see the smoke rising after the attacks that happened in the early hours of the morning and overnight in Kyiv, Russia's attacks on Ukraine. At least 17 people are known to have been killed in these attacks. This is one scene. At least 8 people were killed at a railway station in Brovary outside Kyiv. There were 3 people killed at a Nova Poshta postal service hub inside Kyiv itself. And as well as the railway station in Brovary, there has been a warehouse belonging to a major electronics retailer destroyed as well. Rozetka, just outside Kyiv, and a food warehouse. So really devastating strikes by Russia on Ukraine. That is one aftermath, with smoke still rising.
13: At the U.S. Embassy in Rome, this week's negotiations between Lebanese government and Israeli diplomats and military officers are about expanding the so-called pilot zone project, where Israel hands over control of areas to the Lebanese military. But even before they began, the U.S. mediator and Israeli officials made clear there would be no further Israeli withdrawals from southern Lebanon until there's a clear

0: used to control the Ali Tahir Hill by itself. It is a main stumbling block before further Israeli withdrawals can happen.
1: Hezbollah is not a party to the agreement between Lebanon and Israel. It has said it is ready to pull back from areas south of the Litani River in line with previous ceasefire agreements. The Ali al-Tahir Ridge, like the Nabatieh area, is north of that military boundary. It's a stalemate that can reignite a conflict that's not over. Zana Khudr, Al Jazeera, Nabatieh, southern Lebanon.
2: 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The headlines?
3: Prime Minister Drew emphasizes community equity in housing development across St. Kitts. Mia Alexander crowned Culturama 52 Miss Culture Queen 2026. Internationally, Strait of Hormuz negotiations, Iran and Oman close to a deal.
2: 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No!

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1: With Dwayne FM News, reporting, I am Jermyn Abel. The Federation has reaffirmed its commitment to democracy and civil liberties, joining the wider international community in calling for the release of political prisoners and the restoration of civil liberties in Nicaragua. The position was outlined during a recent meeting of foreign ministers of the Organization of American States, where a resolution addressing the situation in Nicaragua was considered.
2: The position of the government of St. Kitts and Nevis is anchored in our enduring commitment to democratic principles, the rule of law, and the universal respect for human rights and fundamental freedoms, principles that remain indispensable to peace, stability, and development throughout our hemisphere. This is consistent with the resolution's reaffirmation of representative democracy and respect for human rights as essential elements of our inter-American system. It is against this backdrop that St. Kitts and Nevis views with profound concern the continued erosion of democratic institutions in Nicaragua and the deeply troubling reports of systematic repression, arbitrary detention, forced disappearance, restrictions on civic and political space, and the curtailment of fundamental freedoms.
1: St. Kitts and Nevis's permanent representative to the OAS, Ambassador Jacinth Henry Martin, used her intervention to outline some of the concerns surrounding the political situation in the Central American nation.
2: Of particular concern is the cumulative and increasingly devastating impact of these pressures on the people of Nicaragua, whose dignity, rights, and legitimate democratic aspirations must remain at the center of our ongoing deliberations. St. Kitts and Nevis therefore strongly supports the call for the restoration of civic space, full respect for fundamental rights and freedoms, the unconditional release of political prisoners, and the creation of conditions in which the Nicaraguan people, political prisoners, and in which Nicaraguan people may freely determine their political future through free, fair, and inclusive, genuinely competitive democratic processes. We have heard the informative reports of the Inter-American Commission on Human Rights, complemented by the loud and compelling accounts presented by civil society over time, which have illustrated, including through stark statistical evidence, the extent of repression and the pervasive climate of fear that increasingly colors the daily lives of the people of Nicaragua.
1: Ambassador Henry Martin stressed that St. Kitts and Nevis considers the situation in Nicaragua to be fundamentally inconsistent with efforts to strengthen and consolidate democracy.
2: St. Kitts and Nevis recognizes that such conditions are fundamentally inimical to the nurturing and consolidation of democracy. They sap the very oxygen from the democratic environment in which human dignity, fundamental freedoms, and the security of the individual must be allowed to breathe and flourish. At the same time, this delegation underscores the importance of peaceful, purposeful, and sustained diplomatic engagement, and urges that these channels be fully explored and optimized in the way forward. Our collective objective must be to encourage a credible path towards the restoration of democratic institutions, the safeguarding of human dignity, and the alleviation of the increasingly difficult circumstances confronting the people of Nicaragua. St. Kitts and Nevis therefore adds its voice clearly and resolutely to this collective appeal.
1: According to reports by Reuters, Nicaragua has been facing growing political and constitutional tensions, with concerns that President Daniel Ortega and his government are taking further steps to consolidate political power. The issue has drawn continued international attention, particularly over concerns surrounding political freedoms, democratic institutions, and the threat of government opponents.
2: We believe that this meeting of consultation and tenets of the approved resolution that speak to its prescriptive future actions carry both an opportunity and a responsibility, with clarity of purpose in defense of the democratic and human rights principles to which our member states have collectively subscribed. We accordingly record our full support for the resolution and for the strong, unified, and peaceful diplomatic message it conveys on behalf of the member states of the OAS.
1: The Royal St. Christopher and Nevis Police Force is investigating a suspected drowning incident in Charlestown, Nevis, which claimed the life of a 16-year-old boy. Police in a media statement said that the incident occurred on October 2nd along Samuel Hunkins Drive. Police said that shortly after 3:30 p.m., officers responded to a report of a male individual in the water a short distance from the shoreline. With assistance from two members of the public, officers retrieved the individual from the water. Emergency medical personnel also responded to the scene and attempted to resuscitate him, but those efforts were unsuccessful. Police identified the deceased as 16-year-old Arad Alder of Craddock Road, Nevis. An autopsy has been requested to formally determine the cause of death. Investigation into the incident are ongoing.
3: In regional news,
4: let's tell you now that National Border Patrol Director and former Region 4 Chairman Daniel Seram was this morning found guilty of assaulting his ex-wife, causing actual bodily harm. Seram was ordered remanded to prison by Magistrate Abigail Gibbs at Esperandam Magistrate's Court after the guilty verdict was handed down. Sentencing is to take place on the 2nd of November. The case was related to a complaint filed by Seram's ex-wife, Farzana Hamid. Seram was accused of physically assaulting the ex-wife, Ms. Hamid, on the 11th of September, 2023, at a Cummings Lodge apartment that they were sharing at the time. The couple has since divorced. Hamid, in her court filings, alleged that after a day of hanging out with family and friends on the 10th of September, 2023, she and Seram retired to their Cummings Lodge apartment. However, she complained that during the early hours of the next morning, which would be the 11th of September, she was awakened by a sharp pain to her head. The court heard that it was Seram hitting her to the head. She told the court that she got out of bed and began to video record her husband, and it was then that the then regional chairman snatched her phone, pelted it against the wall, and threw it into the toilet also. Hamid said she was repeatedly assaulted during the ordeal. The court also heard that Seram armed himself with his firearm before leaving the apartment, as the woman said she fought back by scratching him to the body. Both parties reported the matter to the Turkine police station. Based on the evidence presented to the court, Seram's ex-wife sustained injuries to her left thigh, left upper arm, and right side of her breast. Her left eye was also swollen in addition to her wrist and upper left arm. Her phone was also shattered, and the apartment was badly damaged before Seram left it. Seram denied ever physically assaulting his wife at the time, but said he merely pushed her as he made his way out of the apartment. The court was told by him that it was the wife at the time who was the aggressor and not him. He alleged that Hamid was upset and jealous because he had been seen speaking to some other women while at a popular entertainment bar the previous day. In delivering her ruling, Magistrate Gibbs said Seram was evasive on material issues and professed the inability to understand certain questions put to him while under cross-examination. The court also found that the evidence or explanation presented to the court by the defense was inconsistent with regards to how Hamid sustained her injuries. The defense had suggested that Hamid, after a day of drinking, fell while entering the apartment, but Seyram could not recall whether he had said such in his statement and opted to rely on his statement. The statement did not include any such reference. Seyram, however, told the court that he saw Hamid physically harming herself and that the injuries were as a result of that, but the allegation was also not included in his initial statement to the police. The court accepted that Seyram sustained injuries during the incident, but not the explanation as to how they were sustained. Magistrate Gibbs also found that it could not have been a single push that resulted in the injuries sustained by Seyram's ex-wife. She said the force used by Seyram extended beyond a single push. The court also found that Hamid was a witness to the truth, noting that she had admitted to consuming alcohol the day prior. Magistrate Gibbs found that the injuries sustained by Hamid were consistent with the assault described by her. She said Hamid was credible, and the evidence presented by her aligned with the logics of the case. Magistrate Gibbs said the court was satisfied beyond reasonable doubt that Seyram had not acted in self-defense and unlawfully assaulted his ex-wife. He was therefore found guilty of assault causing actual bodily harm. As Magistrate Gibbs announced that Seyram would be remanded until sentencing, his attorney Nigel Hughes asked the court to rescind that decision to remand him. The attorney pointed out that Seyram was the national coordinator for the Border Patrol Protection Unit and had national responsibilities. It was also pointed out that Seyram had reported to court on every occasion. A number of other reasons were also cited. The prosecution, represented by attorney at law Ganesh Hira, told the court that the prosecution will be guided by the decision of the court, but asked that should Seyram be granted his liberty ahead of sentencing, he should

0: should be required to report to the police once per week. Magistrate Gibbs, after hearing the arguments, said she was not satisfied with the explanation given by the defense and remanded Seram to prison. His sentencing is set to take place on the 2nd of November at 10:30 in the morning. Meanwhile, up to late this afternoon, Seram was still in the holding facility at the Sparendam Magistrates Court and had not been handed over to the prison authorities. His attorneys made a move to the High Court in an effort to secure his release pending the sentencing.
1: The minister is clutching at straws.
2: The leader of opposition business in the Senate and former tourism minister Dominic Fady does not share the same optimism as tourism officials, following the recent announcement by tourism minister Dr. Ernest Hilaire regarding St. Lucia's expected boom for the winter season with an increase in airlift capacity.
1: I'm very happy that British Airways has given us a dedicated flight. There's nothing new in the announcement that he has suggested. What is very, very clear is that we still lack significant airlift on the UK market, with Virgin Atlantic still being away and with TUI disappearing from the landscape a couple years ago. That certainly is going to continue to present a gaping hole in the number of air seats that the island would have. So I think that these problems are going to persist. I don't think that the announcement that the minister would have made any significant dent to move the needle.
2: While Hilaire is banking on strategic partnerships with recent deals inked with Arsenal FC and Saracens Rugby Club, high visibility campaigns such as sponsorships in NBA games like the Toronto Raptors versus Miami Heat and other high-level sporting clubs, alongside recent tourism trade shows, roadshows, and marketing campaigns, Fede remains unconvinced.
1: The minister failed to reveal what's the marketing campaign. How are we going to drive demand to St. Lucia? It will be very interesting to see how an Arsenal deal, where Emirates is their official airline, how are we going to now do a promotion with Arsenal pairing up with British Airways? That's going to be quite interesting to see how we get around that. So there are a number of challenges in that sector, and I think that, you know, we've just come off one of the worst slow seasons. In the cruise ship sector, we see that, you know, very few ships, if at all, in the low season, where, you know, vendors and taxi drivers and a whole host of people down the tourism value chain have found it extremely difficult to survive within the low season. Even hotel employees have had less hours. They've been in rotation. So I don't think that the announcements are anything special.
2: Fede fears the island may be losing its competitive tourism edge when compared to its regional counterparts.
1: We have to go back to the drawing board and continue to press on and work hard to make sure that we get additional flights. We see that other Caribbean destinations are growing significantly in comparison to us. I continue to say that we are underperforming as a destination when we compare how well the region is doing in comparison to our own arrival numbers here in St. Lucia. So there are significant problems still within the tourism industry, and it will take quite a lot to overhaul them.
2: The opposition senator and second deputy leader of the UWP is urging innovation and strong leadership to guide the tourism path forward. Zola Shalford, HDS News Force.
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4: Let's go to the breaking news we've had this morning that the Prime Minister of Spain, Pedro Sanchez, has called a snap election. The move comes after his series of measures to tackle the housing crisis was defeated in Parliament on Friday. Those measures were drafted in after nationwide protests triggered by the eviction of an 87-year-old woman from her home for failing to pay a sharp rent increase. Spain will now be heading to the polls on the 29th of November. So Mr. Sanchez said in a televised address that he needed the support of the Spanish people to push through reforms.

0: speak to our correspondent in Madrid, Guy Hedgeco. Guy, that speech made, what, in the last hour or so? Was it a surprise? Was this expected?
1: No, it wasn't a massive surprise. Certainly since Friday, there's been increasing speculation that Sanchez would call a general election. And that's because Friday was the day when those housing measures presented by his government were rejected by Congress. It was a resounding defeat. And many people came to the conclusion that the logical thing would be for him to call a snap election. There is a feeling that he can turn that defeat by Congress to his advantage on the campaign trail, so that calling the election now might be a way of him trying to take the initiative back from the opposition, because he can campaign on the issue of housing and he can say to the country, I've tried to present reforms that would tackle this issue, specifically the rental issue, which has been so problematic and which has brought tens of thousands of people out onto the streets in recent days. And he can say, and yet the opposition, the parties on the right, have rejected those proposals. And he can say, give me another 4 years and I'll try and tackle this problem.
0: I mean, maybe, Guy, just for our few viewers that maybe haven't been across this story over the last couple of weeks, just explain how housing has become such an election issue in Spain.
1: Well, it all goes back to the eviction of Mari Carmen Abascal, really, about 2 weeks ago, an 87-year-old woman in a wheelchair who was evicted from her flat in central Madrid because she was unable to pay the very steep rental increase that the owners of the flat had presented her with. That drew a backlash. Lots of people came out onto the streets. Demonstrations followed, and it very much puts the spotlight on the issue of housing, specifically rentals, which are such a problem for millions of Spaniards and which have been soaring in costs over the last few years. And that, in turn, is what prompted the government to present these urgent measures to Congress. So really, that case of the evicted 87-year-old woman has had a massive impact socially and politically to the extent that it's led to the calling of a snap election.
0: Yeah, Guy, we're just looking at the pictures, live pictures, and those demonstrations, the protests still going on. Are there any other issues at the ballot box which will be really crucial?
1: Well, Pedro Sanchez's government, it's a left-wing coalition minority government, has been in quite a bit of trouble recently, you know, in the polls. It's been suffering scandals within in the Socialist Party. There are a number of judicial cases open. There's one legal case open against the Prime Minister's wife, Begoña Gómez, for alleged misdealings with her business affairs, something which Pedro Sanchez and his allies say is absolutely untrue and she's done nothing wrong. But there are a number of scandals and cases like that which have left him quite beleaguered. There's also the case of immigration, which has been very big down in the city of Ceuta, where tens of thousands of migrants arrived from Morocco just a few weeks ago. So I think immigration and housing are likely to be the dominant themes of this upcoming election.
0: OK, Guy, good to talk to you. Thank you. So that election in Spain called for November the 29th. Thank you.
2: Yemeni government forces say that they have taken control of the crucial Bab al-Mandab Strait on the Red Sea. The Ansarullah Houthis captured it last month following a rapid offensive along Yemen's western Red Sea coast. They're denying the Yemeni government's claim. The Bab al-Mandab Strait is a critical choke point for global trade between Asia and Europe. It links the Indian Ocean to the Mediterranean Sea by way of the Gulf of Aden, Red Sea, and Suez Canal, as you can see there. At its narrowest point between Djibouti and Yemen, the strait is only about 29 kilometers wide. In normal times, around 12% of global trade passes through Bab al-Mandab, including 30% of global container traffic. Disruptions there can force ships traveling between Asia and Europe to go all around South Africa's Cape of Good Hope, adding significant time and cost. But Youssef Mari is live with us from the Yemeni capital, Sana'a. So, Youssef, government forces claim that they've now retaken the areas around the strait. What have you been able to find out?
3: Well, from what sources on the ground are telling us is that the Al-Umari military position west of Taiz, the Khalid Ibn al-Walid military base, and also the Jabal al-Nar and the mountainous chains in the Al-Wazi'iyah district, they remain under the control of the Ansar al-Allah Houthis, which means that effectively the Red Sea coastal line, including Muqai, including the Bab, and including Bab al-Mandab, for the large part remains under the control of the Ansar al-Allah Houthis. And the government forces advancement is happening 20 kilometers south of Bab al-Mandab, which is an area that the Ansar al-Allah Houthis haven't officially taken control of, and where there's reports of intensified Saudi airstrikes paving the way and clearing the way for the internationally recognized Yemeni government to try to make some type of ground military advancement towards Bab al-Mandab and towards the district of Dubab from the south of Bab al-Mandab. We know that the Ansar al-Allah Houthis, when they first took control of al-Mukha and took control of Bab al-Mandab, they first took control of the Taiz Highland, the western highland, the western mountainous region, which is basically the road and the area that leads to the full secure control of al-Mukha and Bab al-Mandab and the entire Red Sea coastline. And I think that the Yemeni government would somewhat have to follow a similar playbook in order for them to officially take control of the city of al-Mukha and the other military positions within the vicinity of the city of al-Mukha. So as of right now, clashes are intensifying. The Yemeni government has regained some of the areas that they lost to the Ansar al-Allah Houthis. If it's enough, we'll have to wait and see as the hours go by and as the military fighting continues.
2: Youssef, what do you know about what's happening in the rest of the countries? I ask you this in the rest of the country. I ask you this because Houthis had been making gains towards the strategic cities of both Taiz and Marib, which are still under the control of government forces. So do you know what's happening in those areas?
3: Those areas are, the Marib is considered to be the Yemeni government stronghold in the north. The Ansar al-Allah Houthis haven't had success in advancing deep into the city of Marib because the Yemeni government continues to repel their military forces from from the Ansar al-Allah Houthis advancement in Marib. In Al-Jawf, it's a contested area. Ansar al-Allah Houthis, they control most of that area. They continue to make territorial gains towards the city of Marib, but for the most part, the Yemeni government has maintained control in that part of the region despite the fierce clashes. Saudi airstrikes are continuing on at least 7 provinces, including the Yemeni capital, and also targeting the northern province of Sa'da. Sa'da is considered to be the stronghold of the Ansar al-Allah Houthis. It's where the group originated, and it borders Saudi Arabia. It's also very close to the city of Najran, the Saudi city of Najran, Jazan, and Asir. In previous conflicts between the Ansar al-Allah Houthis and Saudi Arabia, the Yemeni group has actually advanced into Saudi territory, and they've taken over a number of sites in the city of Najran and in Jazan and in the southern Saudi city of Asir. This is in previous conflicts, but the Ansar al-Allah Houthis are threatening to begin advancing into southern Saudi Arabia if the Saudi airstrikes continue to intensify and if they continue to target here in the capital, Sana'a. You also have Saudi airstrikes targeting the province of Amran, Hajja, and these are areas where Saudi Arabia suspects that the Ansar al-Allah group is using to launch some of the ballistic missiles and drones that over the past couple of days have targeted Saudi oil refineries and Saudi oil facilities that they previously lost to the Ansar al-Allah Houthis. It's going to build the government's morale, and it's going to attract more Saudi military involvement, and perhaps that's what Saudi Arabia is looking for. You know, an Ansar al-Allah Houthi official, he tells me that he believes that Saudi Arabia wants Pakistan and Turkey to get involved militarily in Yemen, and that what Pakistan and Turkey are telling Saudi Arabia is that the Yemeni government would first have to prove some type of success militarily on the ground in order for them to be dragged into this war against the Ansar al-Allah Houthis.
2: Youssef Mari, thank you very much.
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Oh,

0: never hear Earthquake call and say, "Hello, Miss Lee, yes, it's me, Earthquake, I come in Tuesday around 10. No, sir. Earthquake does arrive unannounced, and when it come, it shake all sense and sensibility out of we. Remain calm, stay inside, and do the DCH. Drop, hover, hold on. Once the shaking starts, you know it's Earthquake. Make a quick move to a safe place. Don't run to the door, we are in the exit. Stairs might broke up or full of people. Elevator, avoid that, because you might get in and poof, power gone, and you're stuck in that box without air. 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Remain calm, stay indoors until all the shaking stop, and do the DCH, drop, cover, hold on.
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0: ever hear Earthquake call and say, "Hello, Miss Lee, yes, it's me, Earthquake, I come in Tuesday around 10? No, sir. Earthquake does arrive unannounced, and when it come, it shake all sense and sensibility out of we. Remain calm, stay inside, and do the DCH. Drop, cover, hold on. Once the shaking starts, you know it's Earthquake. Make a quick move to a safe place. Don't run to the door, we are in the exit. Stairs might broke up or full of people. Elevator, avoid that, because you might get in and poof, power gone, and you're stuck in that box without air. 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
1: You ever hear Earthquake call and say, "Hello, Miss Lee, yes, it's me, Earthquake, I come in Tuesday around 10? No, sir. Earthquake does arrive unannounced, and when it come, it shake all sense and sensibility out of we. Remain calm, stay inside, and do the DCH. 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

0: ever hear Earthquake call and say, "Hello, Miss Lee, yes, it's me, Earthquake, I come in Tuesday around 10. No, sir. Earthquake does arrive unannounced, and when it come, it shake all sense and sensibility out of we. Remain calm, stay inside, and do the DCH. Drop, hover, hold on. Once the shaking starts, you know it's Earthquake. Make a quick move to a safe place. Don't run to the door, we are in the exit. Stairs might broke up or full of people. Elevator, avoid that, because you might get in and poof, power gone, and you're stuck in that box without air. Take cover under a strong table or a bed, or crouch against an inside wall or in a corner, and cover your face and your head with your arms. Remember, DCH, drop, cover, hold on. Glass windows and doors, outside walls and doors in an earthquake, bad news. 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Last thing, nobody run outside and ask, "You feel it, you feel it?" Remain calm, stay indoors until all the shaking stop, and do the DCH, drop, cover, hold on.
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1: You ever hear Earthquake call and say, "Hello, Miss Lee, yes, it's me, Earthquake, I come in Tuesday around 10? No, sir. Earthquake does arrive unannounced, and when it come, it shake all sense and sensibility out of we. Remain calm, stay inside, and do the DCH. Drop, hover, hold on. Once a shaking starts, you know it's Earthquake. Make a quick move to a safe place. Don't run to the door, we are in the exit. Stairs might broke up or full of people. Elevator, avoid that, because you might get in and poof, power gone, and you're stuck in that box without air. Take cover under a strong table or a bed, or crouch against an inside wall or in a corner, and cover your face and your head with your arms. 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Remain calm, stay indoors until all the shaking stop, and do the DCH, drop, cover, hold on.
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0: ever hear Earthquake call and say, "Hello, Miss Lee, yes, it's me, Earthquake, I come in Tuesday around 10? No, sir. Earthquake does arrive unannounced, and when it come, it shake all sense and sensibility out of we. Remain calm, stay inside, and do the DCH. Drop, hover, hold on. Once the shaking starts, you know it's Earthquake. Make a quick move to a safe place. Don't run to the door, we are in the exit. Stairs might broke up or full of people. Elevator, avoid that, because you might get in and poof, power gone, and you're stuck in that box without air. Take cover under a strong table or a bed, or crouch against an inside wall or in a corner, and cover your face and your head with your arms. Remember, DCH, drop, cover, hold on. Glass windows and doors, outside walls and doors, in an earthquake, bad news. 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Last thing, don't want to run outside and ask, "You feel it, you feel it?" Remain calm, stay indoors until all the shaking stop, and do the DCH, drop, cover, hold on.
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1: You ever hear Earthquake call and say, "Hello, Miss Lee, yes, it's me, Earthquake, I come in Tuesday around 10? No, sir. Earthquake does arrive unannounced, and when it come, it shake all sense and sensibility out of we. Remain calm, stay inside, and do the DCH. Drop, hover, hold on. 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

0: ever hear Earthquake call and say, "Hello, Miss Lee, yes, it's me, Earthquake, I come in Tuesday around 10. No, sir. Earthquake does arrive unannounced, and when it come, it shake all sense and sensibility out of we. Remain calm, stay inside, and do the DCH. Drop, hover, hold on. Once the shaking starts, you know it's Earthquake. Make a quick move to a safe place. Don't run to the door, we are in the exit. Stairs might broke up or full of people. Elevator, avoid that, because you might get in and poof, power gone, and you're stuck in that box without ear. Take cover under a strong table or a bed, or crouch against an inside wall or in a corner, and cover your face and your head with your arms. Remember, DCH, drop, cover, hold on. Glass windows and doors, outside walls and doors, in an earthquake, bad news. 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Last thing, nobody run outside and ask, "You feel it, you feel it?" Remain calm, stay indoors until all the shaking stop, and do the DCH, drop, cover, hold on.
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2: You ever hear Earthquake call and say, "Hello, Miss Lee, yes, it's me, Earthquake, I come in Tuesday around 10? No, sir. 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Remain calm, stay inside, and do the DCH. 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

0: never hear Earthquake call and say, "Hello, Miss Lee, yes, it's me, Earthquake, I come in Tuesday around 10. No, sir. Earthquake does arrive unannounced, and when it come, it shake all sense and sensibility out of we. Remain calm, stay inside, and do the DCH. Drop, hover, hold on. Once the shaking starts, you know it's Earthquake. Make a quick move to a safe place. Don't run to the door, we are in the exit. Stairs might block up or full of people. Elevator, avoid that, because you might get in and poof, power gone, and you're stuck in that box without ear. 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Remember, DCH, drop, cover, hold on. 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
1: You ever hear Earthquake call and say, "Hello, Miss Lee, yes, it's me, Earthquake, I come in Tuesday around 10? No, sir. Earthquake does arrive unannounced, and when it come, it shake all sense and sensibility out of we. Remain calm, stay inside, and do the DCH. Drop, hover, hold on. 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

0: Do you want to know what's happening in sport? Tune in to On The Ball, a weekly talk show, which is on WinFM 98.9 every Tuesday from 7 to 9 p.m. with me, your host, Troy Biff Mills. 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

0: ever hear Earthquake call and say, "Hello, Miss Lee, yes, it's me, Earthquake, I come in Tuesday around 10? No, sir. Earthquake does arrive unannounced, and when it come, it shake all sense and sensibility out of we. Remain calm, stay inside, and do the DCH. Drop, hover, hold on. Once the shaking starts, you know it's Earthquake. Make a quick move to a safe place. Don't run to the door, we are in the exit. Stairs might broke up or full of people. Elevator, avoid that, because you might get in and poof, power gone, and you're stuck in that box without air. 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
1: You ever hear Earthquake call and say, "Hello, Miss Lee, yes, it's me, Earthquake, I come in Tuesday around 10? No, sir. Earthquake does arrive unannounced, and when it come, it shake all sense and sensibility out of we. Remain calm, stay inside, and do the DCH. 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

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Yo, since you came into my life, you woken up all my deep sleep in my life. 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

0: Earthquake call and say, hello, Miss Lee, yes, it's me, Earthquake, I come in Tuesday around 10. No, sir. Earthquake does arrive unannounced, and when it come, it shake all sense and sensibility out of we. Remain calm, stay inside, and do the DCH. Drop, hover, hold on. 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Elevator, avoid that, because you might get in and poof, power gone, and you're stuck in that box without air. 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
0: You ever hear Earthquake call and say, hello, Miss Lee, yes, it's me, Earthquake, I come in Tuesday around 10? No, sir. Earthquake does arrive unannounced, and when it come, it shake all sense and sensibility out of we. Remain calm, stay inside, and do the DCH. 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

0: ever hear Earthquake call and say, "Hello, Miss Lee, yes, it's me, Earthquake, I come in Tuesday around 10. No, sir. Earthquake does arrive unannounced, and when it come, it shake all sense and sensibility out of we. Remain calm, stay inside, and do the DCH. Drop, hover, hold on. Once the shaking starts, you know it's Earthquake. Make a quick move to a safe place. Don't run to the door, we are in the exit. Stairs might break up or full of people. Elevator, avoid that, because you might get in and poof, power gone, and you're stuck in that box without air. Take cover under a strong table or a bed, or crouch against an inside wall or in a corner, and cover your face and your head with your arms. Remember, DCH, drop, cover, hold on. Glass windows and doors, outside walls and doors, in an earthquake, bad news. 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Remain calm, stay indoors until all the shaking stop, and do the DCH, drop, cover, hold on.
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1: You ever hear Earthquake call and say, "Hello, Miss Lee, yes, it's me, Earthquake, I come in Tuesday around 10? No, sir. Earthquake does arrive unannounced, and when it come, it shake all sense and sensibility out of we. Remain calm, stay inside, and do the DCH. 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

0: ever hear Earthquake call and say, "Hello, Miss Lee, yes, it's me, Earthquake, I come in Tuesday around 10? No, sir. Earthquake does arrive unannounced, and when it come, it shake all sense and sensibility out of we. Remain calm, stay inside, and do the DCH. Drop, cover, hold on. Once the shaking starts, you know it's Earthquake. Make a quick move to a safe place. Don't run to the door, we are in the exit. Stairs might broke up or full of people. Elevator, avoid that, because you might get in and poof, power gone, and you're stuck in that box without air. Take cover under a strong table or a bed, or crouch against an inside wall or in a corner, and cover your face and your head with your arms. Remember, DCH, drop, cover, hold on. Glass windows and doors, outside walls and doors in an earthquake, bad news. 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Last thing, nobody run outside and ask, "You feel it, you feel it?" Remain calm, stay indoors until all the shaking stop, and do the DCH, drop, cover, hold on.
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2: Small island states across the Caribbean used the recently concluded United Nations General Assembly to renew calls for international financial institutions to move away from relying heavily on gross national income, or GNI, when determining access to financing. Instead, they want greater consideration given to the Multidimensional Vulnerability Index, or MVI, which takes into account the economic and environmental vulnerabilities faced by small island developing states. St. Kitts and Nevis's Deputy Prime Minister and Acting Prime Minister Geoffrey Hanley was among those making the call.
3: Across climate action, sea level rise, and ocean governance, one reality remains: resilience has a cost. For decades, small island developing states have argued that income is not the same as resilience. Mr. President, per capita income cannot show exposure to hurricanes, droughts, pandemic, shipping disruptions, energy shocks, conflict, or tourism collapse, nor how quickly one shock can erase years of investment. This year, St. Kitts and Nevis stood before the United Nations and completed the pilot Vulnerability and Resilient Country Profile under the Multidimensional Vulnerability Index framework. And what did we learn? We learned what our grandparents always knew. A house can look strong from the road and still have rot in the rafters.
2: The International Monetary Fund was among the institutions facing calls for a change in its approach. Now the fund says the issue remains under consideration as discussions continue on how vulnerability should be reflected in lending and financing decisions. IMF Director of Communications, Julie Kozak.
4: On the shift from gross national income to like a multidimensional vulnerability index, these are discussions that are happening at the UN. A few years ago, I think in August 2024, the UN General Assembly adopted a resolution establishing governance arrangements for moving to a multidimensional vulnerability index. So some work has started, but there has not been a broad consensus on what the index would look like, what would be the components of the index, and so those discussions are underway. And so far, no development finance has been tied to this particular index.
2: Issue is particularly important for Caribbean islands, where economies can be heavily exposed to hurricanes, flooding, drought, and other climate-related events. A major disaster can wipe out years of economic gains, while countries can still be left with loans that must be repaid.
4: We take vulnerability of small states, small developing states, into account already in our core functions. And I can just point to one area where we recognize that that some small states, if you look at, you know, just per capita income, for example, that one measure doesn't adequately reflect their vulnerability. So for example, at the IMF, small and developing states can qualify for concessional financing even though their per capita income is at a higher threshold than other larger members. So we do already tailor our policies in a way to the needs of small and developing states, but we'll of course follow the discussion of the multidimensional vulnerability index carefully.
2: Kozak was responding to reporters during a media briefing at the IMF headquarters ahead of the fund's fall meetings in Thailand. The Federation has reaffirmed its commitment to democracy and civil liberties, joining the wider international community in calling for the release of political prisoners and the restoration of civil liberties in Nicaragua. The position was outlined during a recent meeting of foreign ministers of the Organization of American States, where a resolution addressing the situation in Nicaragua was considered.
5: The position of the government of St. Kitts and Nevis is anchored in our enduring commitment to democratic principles, the rule of law, and the universal respect for human rights and fundamental freedoms, principles that remain indispensable to peace, stability, and development throughout our hemisphere. This is consistent with the resolution's reaffirmation of representative democracy and respect for human rights as essential elements of our inter-American system. It is against this backdrop that St. Kitts and Nevis views with profound concern the continued erosion of democratic institutions in Nicaragua and the deeply troubling reports of systematic repression, arbitrary detention, forced disappearance, restrictions on civic and political space, and the curtailment of fundamental freedoms.
2: St. Kitts and Nevis's permanent representative to the OAS, Ambassador Jacynth Henry Martin, used her intervention to outline some of the concerns surrounding the political situation in the Central American nation.
5: Of particular concern is the cumulative and increasingly devastating impact of these pressures on the people of Nicaragua, whose dignity, rights, and legitimate democratic aspirations must remain at the center of our ongoing deliberations. St. Kitts and Nevis therefore strongly supports the call for the restoration of civic space, full respect for fundamental rights and freedoms, the unconditional release of political prisoners, and the creation of conditions in which the Nicaraguan people, political prisoners, and in which Nicaraguan people may freely determine their political future through free, fair, and inclusive, genuinely competitive democratic processes. We have heard the informative reports of the Inter-American Commission on Human Rights, complemented by the loud and compelling accounts presented by civil society over time, which have illustrated, including through stark statistical evidence, the extent of repression and the pervasive climate of fear that increasingly colors the daily lives of the people of Nicaragua.
2: Ambassador Henry Martin stressed that St. Kitts and Nevis considers the situation in Nicaragua to be fundamentally inconsistent with efforts to strengthen and consolidate democracy.
5: St. Kitts and Nevis recognizes that such conditions are fundamentally inimical to the nurturing and consolidation of democracy. They sap the very oxygen from the democratic environment in which human dignity, fundamental freedoms, and the security of the individual must be allowed to breathe and flourish. At the same time, this delegation underscores the importance of peaceful, purposeful, and sustained diplomatic engagement, and urges that these channels be fully explored and optimized in the way forward. Our collective objective must be to encourage a credible path towards the restoration of democratic institutions, the safeguarding of human dignity, and the alleviation of the increasingly difficult circumstances confronting the people of Nicaragua. St. Kitts and Nevis therefore adds its voice clearly and resolutely to this collective appeal.
2: According to reports by Reuters, Nicaragua has been facing growing political and constitutional tensions, with concerns that President Daniel Ortega and his government are taking further steps to consolidate political power. The issue has drawn continued international attention, particularly over concerns surrounding political freedoms, democratic institutions, and the threat of government opponents.
5: We believe that this meeting of consultation and tenets of the approved resolution that speak to its prescriptive future actions carry both an opportunity and a responsibility, with clarity of purpose in defense of the democratic and human rights principles to which our member states have collectively subscribed. We accordingly record our full support for the resolution and for the strong, unified, and peaceful diplomatic message it conveys on behalf of the member states of the OAS.
2: Police are once again investigating a traffic accident, this time one that has left two pedestrians injured in Bastyr. The accident occurred at approximately 7:15 on Saturday evening, October 3rd, along Keon Street in the vicinity of the traffic point. According to preliminary investigations, a vehicle driven by Novell Rogers of Otley's Village was traveling west along Keon Street when it struck two pedestrians who were crossing the roadway. The pedestrians have been identified as Sam and Eugene Condor. Police say both individuals fell to the ground following the collision and were transported to the J.N. France General Hospital for medical attention. Condors were treated for minor injuries, although Eugene Condor has been admitted to the hospital for observation. Investigations into the circumstances surrounding the accident are continuing, and the police say further updates will be provided as the investigation progresses. The Royal St. Christopher and Nevis Police Force is investigating a suspected drowning incident in Charleston, Nevis, which claimed the life of a 16-year-old boy. Police in a media statement said that the incident occurred on October 2nd along Samuel Hunkins Drive. Police say that shortly after 3:30 p.m., officers responded to a report of a male individual in the water a short distance from the shoreline. With assistance from two members of the public, officers retrieved the individual from the water. Emergency medical personnel also responded to the scene and attempted to resuscitate him, but those efforts were unsuccessful. Police identified the deceased as 16-year-old Arad Alder of Craddock Road, Nevis. An autopsy has been requested to formally determine the cause of death. Investigation into the incident are ongoing.
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7: let's tell you now that National Border Patrol Director and former Region 4 Chairman Daniel Seram was this morning found guilty of assaulting his ex-wife, causing actual bodily harm. Seram was ordered remanded to prison by Magistrate Abigail Gibbs at the Sparendam Magistrates Court after the guilty verdict was handed down. Sentencing is to take place on the 2nd of November. The case was related to a complaint filed by Seram's ex-wife, Farzana Hamid. Seram was accused of physically assaulting the ex-wife, Ms. Hamid, on the 11th of September, 2023, at a Cummings Lodge apartment that they were sharing at the time. The couple has since divorced. Hamid, in her court filings, alleged that after a day of hanging out with family and friends on the 10th of September, 2023, she and Seram retired to their Cummings Lodge apartment. However, she complained that during the early hours of the next morning, which would be the 11th of September, she was awakened by a sharp pain to her head. The court heard that it was Seram hitting her to the head. She told the court that she got out of bed and began to video record her husband. And it was then that the then regional chairman snatched her phone, pelted it against the wall, and threw it into the toilet also. Hamid said she was repeatedly assaulted during the ordeal. The court also heard that Seram armed himself with his firearm before leaving the apartment, as the woman said she fought back by scratching him to the body. Both parties reported the matter to the Turkine police station. Based on the evidence presented to the court, Seram's ex-wife sustained injuries to her left thigh, left upper arm, and right side of her breast. Her left eye was also swollen in addition to her wrist and upper left arm. Her phone was also shattered, and the apartment was badly damaged before Seram left it. Seram denied ever physically assaulting his wife at the time, but said he merely pushed her as he made his way out of the apartment. The court was told by him that it was the wife at the time who was the aggressor and not him. He alleged that Hamid was upset and jealous because he had been seen speaking to some other women while at a popular entertainment bar the previous day. In delivering her ruling, Magistrate Gibbs said Seram was evasive on material issues and professed the inability to understand certain questions put to him while on the cross-examination. The court also found that the evidence or explanation presented to the court by the defense was inconsistent with regards to how Hamid sustained her injuries. The defense had suggested that Hamid, after a day of drinking, fell while entering the apartment, but Seram could not recall whether he had said such in his statement and opted to rely on his statement. The statement did not include any such reference. Seeram, however, told the court that he saw Hamid physically harming herself and that the injuries were as a result of that. But the allegation was also not included in his initial statement to the police. The court accepted that Seeram sustained injuries during the incident, but not the explanation as to how they were sustained. Magistrate Gibbs also found that it could not have been a single push that resulted in the injuries sustained by Seeram's ex-wife. She said the force used by Seeram extended beyond a single push. The court also found that Hamid was a witness to the truth, noting that she had admitted to consuming alcohol the day prior. Magistrate Gibbs found that the injuries sustained by Hamid were consistent with the assault described by her. She said Hamid was credible, and the evidence presented by her aligned with the logics of the case. Magistrate Gibbs said the court was satisfied beyond reasonable doubt that Seeram had not acted in self-defense and unlawfully assaulted his ex-wife. He was therefore found guilty of assault causing actual bodily harm. As Magistrate Gibbs announced that Seeram would be remanded until sentencing, his attorney Nigel Hughes asked the court to rescind that decision to remand him. The attorney pointed out that Seeram was the national coordinator for the Border Patrol Protection Unit and had national responsibilities. It was also pointed out that Seeram had reported to court on every occasion. A number of other reasons were also cited. The prosecution, represented by attorney at law Ganesh Hira, told the court that the prosecution will be guided by the decision of the court, but asked that should Seeram be granted his liberty ahead of sentencing, he should be required to report to the police once per week. Magistrate Gibbs, after hearing the arguments, said she was not satisfied with the explanation given by the defense and remanded Seeram to prison. His sentencing is set to take place on the 2nd of November at 10:30 in the morning. Meanwhile, up to late this afternoon, Seeram was still in the holding facility at the Sparendam Magistrates Court and had not been handed over to the prison authorities. His attorneys made a move to the High Court in an effort to secure his release pending the sentencing.
8: The minister is clutching at straws.
9: The leader of opposition business in the Senate and former tourism minister Dominic Fady does not share the same optimism as tourism officials, following the recent announcement by tourism minister Dr. Ernest Hilaire regarding St. Lucia's expected boom for the winter season with an increase in airlift capacity.
8: I'm very happy that British Airways has given us a dedicated flight. There's nothing new in the announcement that he has suggested. What is very, very clear is that we still lack significant airlift on the UK market, with Virgin Atlantic still being away and with TUI disappearing from the landscape a couple years ago. That certainly is going to continue to present a gaping hole in the number of air seats that the island would have. So I think that these problems are going to persist. I don't think that the announcement that the minister would have made any significant dent to move the needle.
9: While Hilaire is banking on strategic partnerships with recent deals inked with Arsenal FC and Saracens Rugby Club, high visibility campaigns such as sponsorships in NBA games like the Toronto Raptors versus Miami Heat and other high-level sporting clubs, alongside recent tourism trade shows, roadshows, and marketing campaigns, Fede remains unconvinced.
8: The minister failed to reveal what's the marketing campaign. How are we going to drive demand to St. Lucia? It will be very interesting to see how an Arsenal deal, where Emirates is their official airline, how are we going to now do a promotion with Arsenal pairing up with British Airways? That's going to be quite interesting to see how we get around that. So there are a number of challenges in that sector, and I think that, you know, we've just come off one of the worst low seasons in the cruise ship sector. We see that very few ships, if at all, in the low season, where vendors and taxi drivers and a whole host of people down the tourism value chain have found it extremely difficult to survive within the low season. Even hotel employees have had less hours, they've been in rotation. So I don't think that the announcements are anything special.
9: Fede fears the island may be losing its competitive tourism edge when compared to its regional counterparts.
8: We have to go back to the drawing board and continue to press on and work hard to make sure that we get additional flights. We see that other Caribbean destinations are growing significantly in comparison to us. I continue to say that we are underperforming as a destination when we compare how well the region is doing in comparison to our own arrival numbers here in St. Lucia. So there are significant problems still within the tourism industry, and it will take quite a lot to overhaul them.
9: The opposition senator and second deputy leader of the UWP is urging innovation and strong leadership to guide the tourism path forward. Zola Shalford, HDS News Force.
6: We now bring you these international reports.
10: Let's go to the breaking news we've had this morning that the Prime Minister of Spain, Pedro Sanchez, has called a snap election. The move comes after his series of measures to tackle the housing crisis was defeated in Parliament on Friday. Those measures were drafted in after nationwide protests triggered by the eviction of an 87-year-old woman from her home for failing to pay a sharp rent increase. Spain will now be heading to the polls on the 29th of November. So Mr. Sanchez said in a televised address that he needed the support of the Spanish people to push through reforms.
11: We need to mobilize and secure a broad progressive majority in Parliament to overcome resistance from the elites, deliver new social advances, and continue transforming Spain. Therefore, after informing the head of state, the king, I convened an extraordinary meeting of the cabinet this morning to dissolve Parliament and call a general election. In line with the legal timetable, the election will be held on Sunday, the 29th of November.
10: Spanish Prime Minister there. Well, let's speak to our correspondent in Madrid, Guy Hedgeco. Guy, that speech made what in the last hour or so? Was it a surprise? Was this expected?
12: No, it wasn't a massive surprise. Certainly since Friday, there's been increasing speculation that Sanchez would call a general election. And that's because Friday was the day when those housing measures presented by his government were rejected by Congress. It was a resounding defeat. And many people came to the conclusion that the logical thing would be for him to call a snap election. There is a feeling that he can turn that defeat by Congress to his advantage on the campaign trail, so that calling the election now might be a way of him trying to sort of take the initiative back from the opposition, because he can campaign on the issue of housing and he can say to the country, I've tried to present reforms that would tackle this issue, specifically the rental issue, which has been so problematic and which has brought tens of thousands of people out onto the streets in recent days. And he can say, and yet the opposition, the parties on the right, have rejected those proposals. And he can say, give me another 4 years and I'll try and tackle this problem.
10: I mean, maybe, Guy, just for our viewers that maybe haven't been across this story over the last couple of weeks, just explain how housing has become such an election issue in Spain.
12: Well, it all goes back to the eviction of Mari Carmen Abascal, really, about 2 weeks ago, an 87-year-old woman in a wheelchair who was evicted from her flat in central Madrid because she was unable to pay the very steep rental increase that the owners of the flat had presented her with. That drew a backlash. Lots of people came out onto the streets. Demonstrations followed, and it very much puts the spotlight on the issue of housing, specifically rentals, which are such a problem for millions of Spaniards and which have been soaring in costs over the last few years. And that, in turn, is what prompted the government to present these urgent measures to Congress. So really, that case of the evicted 87-year-old woman has had a massive impact socially and politically to the extent that it's led to the calling of a snap election.
10: Yeah, Guy, we're just looking at the pictures, live pictures, and those demonstrations, the protests still going on. Are there any other issues at the ballot box which will be really crucial?
12: Well, Pedro Sanchez's government, it's a left-wing coalition minority government, has been in quite a bit of trouble recently, you know, in the polls. It's been suffering scandals within the Socialist Party. There are a number of judicial cases open. There's one legal case open against the Prime Minister's wife, Begoña Gómez, for alleged misdealings with her business affairs, something which Pedro Sanchez and his allies say is absolutely untrue, and she's done nothing wrong. But there are a number of scandals and cases like that which have left him quite beleaguered. There's also the case of immigration, which has been very big down in the city of Ceuta, where tens of thousands of migrants arrived from Morocco just a few weeks ago. So I think immigration and housing are likely to be the dominant themes of this upcoming election.
10: OK, Guy, good to talk to you. Thank you. So that election in Spain called for November the 29th. Thank you.
13: Yemeni government forces say that they have taken control of the crucial Bab al-Mandab Strait on the Red Sea. The Ansarilla Houthis captured it last month following a rapid offensive along Yemen's western Red Sea coast. They're denying the Yemeni government's claim. The Bab al-Mandab Strait is a critical choke point for global trade between Asia and Europe. It links the Indian Ocean to the Mediterranean Sea by way of the Gulf of Aden, Red Sea, and Suez Canal, as you can see there. At its narrowest point between Djibouti and Yemen, the strait is only about 29 kilometers wide. In normal times, around 12% of global trade passes through Bab al-Mandab, including 30% of global container traffic. Disruptions there can force ships traveling between Asia and Europe to go all around South Africa's Cape of Good Hope, adding significant time and cost. But Youssef Mari is live with us from the Yemeni capital, Sana'a. So, Youssef, government forces claim that they've now retaken the areas around the strait. What have you been able to find out?
14: Well, from what sources on the ground are telling us is that the Al-Umari military position west of Taiz, the Khalid Ibn al-Walid military base, and also the Jabal al-Nar and the mountainous chains in the Al-Wazi'iyah district, they remain under the control of the Ansar al-Allah Houthis, which means that effectively the Red Sea coastal line, including Mukai, including the Bab, and including Bab al-Mandab, for the large part remains under the control of the Ansar al-Allah Houthis. And the government forces advancement is happening 20 kilometers south of Bab al-Mandab, which is an area that the Ansar al-Allah Houthis haven't officially taken control of, and where there's reports of intensified Saudi airstrikes paving the way and clearing the way for the internationally recognized Yemeni government to try to make some type of ground military advancement towards Bab al-Mandab and towards the district of Dubab from the south of Bab al-Mandab. We know that the Ansar al-Allah Houthis, when they first took control of Al-Mukha and took control of Bab al-Mandab, they first took control of the Taiz Highlands, the western highlands, the western mountainous region, which is basically the road and the area that leads to the full secure control of Al-Mukha and Bab al-Mandab and the entire Red Sea coastline. And I think that the Yemeni government would somewhat have to follow a similar playbook in order for them to officially take control of the city of Al-Mukha and the other military positions within the vicinity of the city of Al-Mukha. So as of right now, clashes are intensifying. The Yemeni government has regained some of the areas that they lost to the Ansar al-Allah Houthis. If it's enough, we'll have to wait and see as the hours go by and as the military fighting continues.
13: Youssef, what do you know about what's happening in the rest of the countries? I ask you this in the rest of the country. I ask you this because Houthis have been making gains towards the strategic cities of both Taiz and Marib, which are still under the control of government forces. So do you know what's happening in those areas?
14: Those areas are, you know, the Marib is considered to be the Yemeni government stronghold in the north. The Ansar al-Allah Houthis haven't had success in advancing deep into the city of Marib because the Yemeni government continues to repel their military forces from from the Ansar al-Allah Houthis' advancement in Marib. In Al-Jawf, it's a contested area. Ansar al-Allah Houthis, they control most of that area. They continue to make territorial gains towards the city of Marib, but for the most part, the Yemeni government has maintain control in that part of the region despite the fierce clashes. Saudi airstrikes are continuing on at least seven provinces, including the Yemeni capital, and also targeting the northern province of Sa'da. Sa'da is considered to be the stronghold of the Ansar al-Allah Houthis. It's where the group originated, and it borders Saudi Arabia. It's also very close to the city of Najran, the Saudi city of Najran, Jazan, and Asir. In previous conflicts between the Ansar al-Allah Houthis and Saudi Arabia, the Yemeni group has actually advanced into Saudi territory, and they've taken over a number of sites in the city of Najran and in Jazan and in the southern Saudi city of Asir. This is in previous conflicts, but the Ansar al-Allah Houthis are threatening to begin advancing into southern Saudi Arabia if the Saudi airstrikes continue to intensify and if they continue to target here in the capital, Sana'a. You also have Saudi airstrikes targeting the province of Amran, Hajja, and these are areas where Saudi Arabia suspects that the Ansar al-Allah group is using to launch some of the ballistic missiles and drones that over the past couple of days have targeted Saudi oil refineries and Saudi oil facilities that they previously lost to the Ansar al-Allah Houthis. It's going to build the government's morale, and it's going to attract more Saudi military involvement, and perhaps that's what Saudi Arabia is looking for. You know, an Ansar al-Allah Houthi official, he tells me that he believes that Saudi Arabia wants Pakistan and Turkey to get involved militarily in Yemen, and that what Pakistan and Turkey are telling Saudi Arabia is that the Yemeni government would first have to prove some type of success militarily on the ground in order for them to be dragged into this war against the Ansar al-Allah Houthis.
13: Yousef Mari, thank you very much.
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0: 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We are splashing off on the local scene with swimming, and we are heading across the channels to Worli, Queen City, Nevis, where Curtis Morton Jr. tells us of a swimming club in Nevis heading off to competitions.
1: Representatives of the Bring It Swim team left the Van Zammer International Airport on Friday, 2nd October. We caught up with Coach James Weeks and his team.
2: Hello, we are the Bring It Swim team of Nevis, and we are traveling to Antigua for the Antigua Swimming Invitational Championship. And so with me, I have seven of the Bring It team athletes, and they will be in their discipline of the age group. They're going to be doing all these swim meets in that age group. So if we have 10 different races, they're all going to be doing all the races. Are we using this as a swim through or a swim over in preparation for OECS? And we have two that also still seeking qualification times for OECS. So we plan to go there and not just have fun, but to make sure that we leave a mark in Antigua. Well, the competition is going to run as of today, later on this evening. So it's going to be Friday evening, Saturday, and Sunday. Okay, from the oldest to the least, we have on my immediate left, we have Abhijit. Yeah. And we have Tidran. Then we have Austin on the far left. And on my immediate left again, we have Cliche, Philippa, and Akimba, and Philippa. Edith. Yeah, so I'm going to let the older ones tell you what their plan is and how they feel going into the event and what they are desirous of doing at the event.
3: Good morning. I feel pretty confident going into this event. I want to see where I'm at before I go to OECS, and the plan is to bring back a medal, hopefully. Yeah, that's it.
4: Hello, I am also feeling confident about this event. I just want new times, better my times for OECS.
5: I'm Austin Williams. I feel very confident, and I feel like I'm going to do very well. I just want to go do great times so I could be in great heats at OECS.
6: Thank you for the Bring It Swim team for giving me this opportunity.
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8: My name is Akimbo Cornelius. Me plan to bring back a medal.
9: My name is Edith, and I am very nervous.
2: Okay, so on Sunday afternoon, we would be back here again, and perhaps we would all be decked in some medals and so on. I guess that's the expectation. Is that a yeah?
5: Yeah.
2: All right, see?
0: Thank you very much, Curtis. Congratulations to all the athletes who were selected, and they are being wished a most successful and injury-free competition. Let us now dribble over to the regional scene with football, and we are visiting CONCACAF and the 2026-2027 Nations League. This is basically a precursor to the Gold Cup. There are some 74 matches to be played amongst 41 countries. The countries are divided into three tiers: League A, League B, and League C. League A contains 16 teams, with the top four teams in CONCACAF, Mexico ranked at number one, the USA number two, Canada number three, and Panama number four. They all get a bye into the second phase of the competition, the quarterfinal, which is a knockout phase. The other 12 teams, they are divided into two groups of six teams each. So therefore, in League A, Group A, they have played all of their matches, four matches. It is a Swiss competition where all countries are not playing each other, but they'll play the same number of matches, which is four. At the end of their campaign, Curacao, they top the table with 10 points from three victories and one drawn match. Haiti and the Dominican Republic. They ended on 9 points, winning 3 and losing 1. However, Haiti is in the number 2 slot because they have a goal difference of plus 4, putting 9 bulges in their opponent's old onion bag, while their opponents put 5 bulges in Haiti's own onion bag. And the Dominican Republic, they scored 8, gave up 8, so they have a goal difference of 0, and they are slipping in number 3 spot. Costa Rica in number 4, they have 6 points from 2 victories and 2 losses. Trinidad and Tobago, they are 5 with 1 point from 1 drawn match. And in Nicaragua, they have a perfect record, losing all 4 matches, so they got a comb. They didn't get a point, they didn't get off the mark, and they are in number 6. We can tell you at this stage, from League A, Group A, both Curacao and Haiti, they advanced to the quarterfinals. The Dominican Republic in 3rd and Costa Rica in 4th. They qualify for the Gold Cup prelims. And we have Trinidad and Tobago and Nicaragua. Both have been relegated to League B, and they advance also to the play-in. In terms of League A, Group B, all 6 teams have 1 match left. And that match will be played on Monday, 5th October, where Martinique and El Salvador will lock horns at 6 p.m. Guatemala and Suriname will come up against each other at 8 p.m. and at 10 p.m. Honduras will entertain Jamaica. The last round of matches in Group A, those took place on Sunday, 4th October, with Trinidad and Tobago coming away 1-1 against Curacao, Costa Rica putting down Haiti 2-0, and the Dominican Republic getting past Nicaragua 2-1. In terms of League B, Group A, they have 4 groups of 4 countries. In League B, Group A, they have completed 4 rounds of matches so far, with Guyana in the lead with a perfect record, winning all 4 matches. They are on 12 points. Puerto Rico, they are 2nd on 9 points from 3 victories, 1 loss. Cayman Islands, 3rd, 1 draw, 3 losses. So they have 1 point, same as Dominica, also on 1 point. However, Cayman Islands, they are in with a goal difference of negative 6. They didn't score a goal, however, they had 6 goals scored against them, whereas Dominica, they scored 2, but they also had 15 goals scored against them, giving them a goal difference of negative 13. The last set of matches on Sunday, 4th October, in this group saw Guyana really putting a pound in, a trouncing on Dominica 8-1, with Puerto Rico getting over Cayman Islands 1-0. The other matches will be played in November. In League B, Group B, 2 countries have played 4 matches, with the other 2 playing 3 to date. And the current set of matches left, Guadeloupe, they actually took care of business. They went down, Guadeloupe went down 1-0 to St. Louis.

Busha on October 5th, Monday at 3 p.m. with Bermuda clashing with Barbados at 8 p.m. on Monday 5th. The points table at this stage shows St. Lucia in the lead, winning 3, losing 1. They are on 9 points. Barbados, they've won 2, drawn 1. They are in second. St. Lucia leading. Barbados in second on 7 points. Guadeloupe, they are third, winning 1, drawing 1, losing 2. So they have 4 points. Whereas Bermuda in fourth, they have a perfect record, winning, losing all 3 matches. In terms of League B, Group C, all teams have played 3 matches. Out front at the moment, Cuba winning 2, drawing 1. They have 7 points, same as St. Kitts and Nevis in second on 7 points from their 2 victories, 1 drawn match. And Cuba, they have a goal difference of plus 5, scoring 8, giving up 5, while the goal difference for St. Kitts and Nevis is positive 4, scoring 8, giving up 4. Grenada in third with 3 points from 1 victory. And Bonilla, having a perfect record, they've lost all 3 matches to date. The next round of matches in Group C will take place on Monday, 5th October at 5 p.m. when Cuba and St. Kitts and Nevis will clash. And then at 8 p.m., Grenada will tackle Bonilla. In Group D, in League B, all teams have played 3 matches. And we have St. Vincent and the Grenadines. They are topping the charts so far with a perfect record, winning all 3 matches. They have 9 points. French Guiana in second, winning 2, losing 1. They have 6 points. Belize, they've won 1, lost 2. They have 3 points. And Dutch St. Martin, they have lost all 3 matches. So they are yet to get off the mark. They are on a comb. If we go over to League C, Group A, and again League C, they have 3 groups of 3 teams. In Group A, Montserrat, they have a perfect record, winning all 3 matches. They are 9 points, leading the tables. Turks and Caicos in second on 6 points from their 2 victories, 1 drawn match. And the British Virgin Islands, they've lost all 4 matches, so they have a perfect record. They are yet to get off the mark. The last match was played on Sunday, 4th October, when Turks and Caicos Islands got over the British Virgin Islands 3-0. The next match will be played on Tuesday, 6th October, when Montserrat and Turks and Caicos Islands will clash at 3 p.m. In Group B, in League C, 2 teams have played 3 matches. One has played 4, where we have Aruba topping the table with a perfect record, 3 wins. They are 9 points. Antigua and Barbuda winning 2, losing 1. They have 6 points, and both of these teams have played 3 matches. Anguilla, they have played 4, and they have a beautiful perfect record, losing all 4 matches. So they are on a comb as well. The last match played in this group saw Aruba defeating Anguilla 3-2. That was on Sunday 4th. While on Tuesday 6th, Antigua and Barbuda will come up against Aruba. In Group C, 2 countries have played 3 matches. 1 played 4. The Virgin Islands, they have played 4. They've lost 3-1-1. Actually, they've won 3, lost 1. They are on 9 points and they are sitting at the top of the tables. French St. Martin, they've won 2, lost 1. They've played 3. They have 6 points, with the Bahamas losing all 3 matches. So they are on a comb yet to get a point. And they are in third. The last match played in this zone was on Sunday, 4th October, when the U.S. Virgin Islands got past Bahamas 3-2. The next match will be on Tuesday, 6th October at 4 p.m. when French St. Martin will come up against the Bahamas.

to one the first ever a few years back. They missed out on the last one, and it's now time to see if they can get to this one. They are looking kind of decent so far, tying on points with Cuba, playing Cuba on Monday 5th, and Cuba having a one-goal advantage. So if St. Kitts and Nevis, the Sugar Boys, they were to defeat Cuba, they will have to do so by at least one goal, because if they were to win by one goal, Cuba will go down or stay on 7 points. The Sugar Boys will go up to 10 points and take the lead. And remember, the winner of each group in League B will be promoted to League A and get a chance to play in the Gold Cup. So it is all to play for when it comes to the Nations League currently taking place.

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0: ever hear Earthquake call and say, "Hello, Miss Lee, yes, it's me, Earthquake, I come in Tuesday around 10. No, sir. Earthquake does arrive unannounced, and when it come, it shake all sense and sensibility out of we. Remain calm, stay inside, and do the DCH. Drop, hover, hold on. Once the shaking starts, you know it's Earthquake. Make a quick move to a safe place. Don't run to the door, we are in the exit. Stairs might broke up or full of people. Elevator, avoid that, because you might get in and poof, power gone, and you're stuck in that box without air. Take cover under a strong table or a bed, or crouch against an inside wall or in a corner, and cover your face and your head with your arms. Remember, DCH, drop, cover, hold on. Glass windows and doors, outside walls and doors, in an earthquake, bad news. Take care of yourself. Most injuries during earthquakes happen when something drop and hit people entering or exiting a building. Last thing, don't want to run outside and ask, "You feel it, you feel it?" Remain calm, stay indoors until all the shaking stop, and do the DCH, drop, cover, hold on.
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2: Yes, massive! This one is a brand new style. This one is a brand new dance. So get ready. Don't jiggy.

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1: You ever hear Earthquake call and say, "Hello, Miss Lee, yes, it's me, Earthquake, I come in Tuesday around 10? No, sir. Earthquake does arrive unannounced, and when it come, it shake all sense and sensibility out of we. Remain calm, stay inside, and do the DCH. Drop, hover, hold on. Once the shaking starts, you know it's Earthquake. Make a quick move to a safe place. Don't run to the door, we are in the exit. Stairs might broke up or full of people. Elevator, avoid that, because you might get in and poof, power gone, and you're stuck in that box without air. Take cover under a strong table or a bed, or crouch against an inside wall or in a corner, and cover your face and your head with your arms. Remember, DCH, drop, cover, hold on. Glass windows and doors, outside walls and doors in an earthquake, bad news. Take care of yourself. Most injuries during earthquakes happen when something drop and hit people entering or exiting a building. Last thing, don't want to run outside and ask, "You feel it, you feel it?" Remain calm, stay indoors until all the shaking stop, and do the DCH, drop, cover, hold on.
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0: never hear Earthquake call and say, "Hello, Miss Lee, yes, it's me, Earthquake, I come in Tuesday around 10. No, sir. Earthquake does arrive unannounced, and when it come, it shake all sense and sensibility out of we. Remain calm, stay inside, and do the DCH. Drop, hover, hold on. Once the shaking starts, you know it's Earthquake. Make a quick move to a safe place. Don't run to the door, we are in the exit. Stairs might broke up or full of people. Elevator, avoid that, because you might get in and poof, power gone, and you're stuck in that box without air. Take cover under a strong table or a bed, or crouch against an inside wall or in a corner, and cover your face and your head with your arms. Remember, DCH, drop, cover, hold on. Glass windows and doors, outside walls and doors in an earthquake, bad news. Take care of yourself. Most injuries during earthquakes happen when something drop and hit people entering or exiting a building. Last thing, nobody run outside and ask, "You feel it, you feel it?" Remain calm, stay indoors until all the shaking stop, and do the DCH, drop, cover, hold on.
1: This message is sponsored by the Australian Government, AusAid, and produced by NEMA in collaboration with WinFM.